0: The receiver near side is Lopez. Rochford will go under center. Tight end and fullback, both to his right. Toss, sweep it out to the right side, and the first guy there wrangles him down in the backfield. That's a nice defensive play made by Brian Behringer. He was the one that got into the neutral zone on the fourth down and five, but he makes up for it right there because he gets the running back for a loss back to the across the 35-yard line. It's a loss of five. It was Ricardez on the carry. Ovando. Arturo Ovando on that carry. So now it's second and 15. Rochford going to throw it to the right little hitch route, and it's incomplete again. Second time he's tried to throw it to Nolan Andell, and second time it's gone through Nolan's hands and bounced through his hands and off his face mask and incomplete. That will bring up a third down and 15 to go now for the Skyler Warriors. Opening possession of the ball game, 9:19 to play in the opening quarter. Moving away from the sun, as we have an east-west field here in Schuyler. If you're in the shade, it's not too bad. If you're out there in the sun, it's plenty warm right now. So third and 15, Rochford will go under center. He spreads out Lopez to his left. He's going to fake a handoff right, come back to the left, and this is Jordan Andell, and he's going to get wrangled down from behind in the backfield. Waylon Tessman comes in there to make a tackle for loss, and that is a third down stop for the Bearcat defense. It is going to be a loss of two when they finally put it down. So Jordan Andell goes backwards there. Good job by Waylon Tessman from an outside linebacker spot. Came up and made that tackle, and now it's fourth down and 18 to go. And it will be punting time for Skyler. Now, last time, H&H got into that neutral zone. This time they stay back. The punt is hanging and high. It will be fielded by Rojewski at about the 10. He lost the handle, though. The ball is loose, and Skyler might have jumped on us. We've got a pile up at the H&H 10, but the Bearcats do come away with it. So Rojewski nearly coughs it up on the very first time he touches it, but gets back to it, and it will be H&H with it first and 10 from their own 10-yard line. Actually, they'll put it at the 9 after that fumble there. So the offensive starters, Landon Hansen, going to get the first snap tonight at quarterback, 5'7", 145-pound junior. Last year at Hampton, threw for over 600 yards. This kid can sling it, but sometimes we got to make sure we're throwing it to the right jersey color. Landon Rojewski will be one of the receivers split out to the right, and it will be the very reliable Nevada Gloystein in the backfield at running back. And before we can even get into our stances, somebody flinched up front for Skyler, and it's going to be a free 5 yards for the Bearcat offense on the defensive offsides. So a penalty each way for both sides on the defensive side without really the offense doing much of anything. Free 5 yards, everybody will take that. First and 5 for H&H. Hansen will take it on the handoff, and this is Gloystein running over a guy on the right side. He clears the 20-yard line and out to the 22. That's a nice carry there for Nevada Gloystein, an 8-yard pickup, and that will be enough for a first down for the Bearcats. Move it out to the 22-yard line. H&H moving into that west setting sun. If there's a breeze, it is out of the south and a little bit out of the west. It's not really going to affect play much tonight, except to keep the humidity off you just a little bit. Rojewski and Weens split out to the right side, tight end on each side, and Hansen wants to hand it off again. This is a nice little gap. It is Gloystein popping out to the left side. He's got a nice gain as he moved all the way to the sideline, and it will be very interesting. You could almost see the fact that this is a wider field on 11-man football. It was hard to explain what just happened there, but when Nevada Gloystein popped out of that hole, he expected to have to cut up the field a lot sooner. Suddenly he realized, I've got like 8 more yards to go to the sideline. Second down and 1 after the 9-yard pickup by Gloystein. Hansen will go in the pistol set again. Now he wants to throw. Throws it out to the near side. It's Scheidemann. First down. Nice carry. Stiff arms the guy at the 45. He's still on his feet. Looking for a block down the sideline. Scheidemann gets it. He's at the 10, the 5, and he's in there for the touchdown. Riley Scheidemann takes it from his own 22-yard line. That was just a little drag route is all that was. Hansen didn't have to throw it very far down the field, but once Scheidemann stiff-armed his defender at about the midfield stripe, there was only one guy left, and Rojewski kind of shook him off a little bit. Scheidemann did the rest and took it 60 yards for the score. The extra point kick by Kaysen Bomsberger is up and good, and H&H has a 7-0 lead. 7:30 to go, first quarter. We'll come back to Skyler right after this.
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0: this first quarter after the 60-yard catch and run by Riley Scheidemann, and good coverage by Riley Scheidemann on the kickoff there as well for H&H. Skyler, who had a good kickoff return on the opening return of the ball game, will have a little bit farther to go. They'll start from their own 28-yard line. Skyler with 16 yards of offense so far, and more of that actually on the 18-yard catch on their previous possession. Got bailed out with a false start by H&H, but able to muster one more first down after that. Rochford has completed a couple of passes, or has completed one of his three passes so far. He goes into the pistol with Ovando, the deep running back behind him. A receiver split each side. Rochford looking to his right. Sets up, throws a deep pass over the middle. It is intercepted! Mason Weens pulls down the interception for H&H. And the Bearcat defense makes a big play on their first play of the next possession for Skyler. So Mason Weens on the deep post, playing over the top that time. That is about picture-perfect defense for Mason Weens, and he corralled that thing just like a catching a soft butterfly with two hands out there, and H&H will have it from their own 47-yard line. 7:17 to go in the first quarter, and the Bearcats already up 7-0 and looking for more. It will be Landon Hansen at quarterback again. Got a little pistol set. Hansen wants to throw it out in the left flat, and it's a little short-armed. He was trying to get it out there, and he did. It was actually caught by Brooks Burgess. But Brooks was kind of leaning back and had to just basically slide for nothing there. So the catch was made, but no yards gained. It'll be 2nd and here for the Bearcats. The play was open, just couldn't quite get that muscled all the way out there. We do expect to see River Glensman at quarterback. I talked to Coach Jeremy Jones before the game. He said they would probably rotate at quarterback every series, but when you throw a touchdown on the first possession, you get a second possession. Here it is, 2nd and 10 for H&H. Left hash mark, handed off to Gloystein. Got a nice little gap on the left side, but tripped up as he's moving to the outside. That was Iker Lara that makes the tackle there. Just 1 yard for Gloystein. He thought he had a little more as he turned it outside. It'll be 3rd down and 9 to go here for the Bearcats. Their first 3rd down attempt of the season. And, of course, it's the first of everything. The first 11-man football game for H&H. It's the first football game, period, for H&H. Landon Rojewski, Mason Ween's going to split out to the right side. Gloystein dots the pistol set. Hansen, oh, we're going to get a penalty flag first. I don't think the Bearcats were either. They either weren't set or somebody was just kind of lined up offsides, and that's going to be, instead of 9 yards to go, it's going to be 14 yards to go on this first down, or 3rd down, I should say. So a couple of procedure penalties. One on offense, one on defense for H&H, and one on defense for Skyler. So 3rd and 14, and it's Hansen. Straight drop back, now steps up over the middle, pass tipped up into the air, trying to get it to Scheidemann again, but it's incomplete. Hansen took a shot in the backfield. The pass falls incomplete, and it will be 4th down and 14 to go for the H&H Bearcats. First incompletion, actually, of the game for Hansen. On that exchange, 5:46 to go, first quarter, 7-0, Bearcats on top. H&H will do the punting now. Skyler brings a big rush. Nobody back to return this, actually, so just letting the ball bounce, and it goes inside the 10, and we'll go down inside the 5. There's a, oh, man, there is a warrior that touches it, and then it scoots into the end zone. But it's going to be down at the 1 for Skyler. Did H&H come up with the ball? I don't think so. I think there was a warrior that very inadvertently touched the football at about the 1 yard line. It was probably going to be stopped. The ball wasn't moving anymore. But I think, and then they slid into the end zone. So I don't think this is a safety on Skyler. The officials are talking this over. I don't think it's a safety on Skyler. I don't think it's a touchdown for H&H. I think this should be H&H, or should be Skyler ball at their own 1 yard line on a really, really good punt. Yeah, 1st down, Skyler from the 1 is what's coming. It was a beautiful punt, and I apologize. I don't have my punter listed here in my notes. Coach Jones gave it to me, and I apparently didn't write that down. But regardless, from the one, Skyler will have it. First and 10 with 5:37 to go in the first quarter. H&H leading 7-0. It is hot. It is steamy on a late August night. Rochford will go under center. Ovando is the running back behind him. From the one, Ovando on the quick hitter on the right side. He got a couple, maybe out to the three. Let's give him 2 yards there for Arturo Ovando.
1: Arturo Ovando with the carry.
0: And maybe they actually spotted it from the two because they gave him the three.
1: Second nine.
0: Yeah, let's call it just one, actually. Second and nine on the way here for Skyler. 5:10 and counting now in the first quarter. Skyler with the sun at their back, a little breeze off their right shoulder. Not much, just enough to move the air a little bit. Rochford hands it off again, and this time he's met quickly. I tell you what, right at the one-yard line, Waylon Tessman was in there right away. Good job from the outside linebacker spot. Waylon planted his feet and met Ovando in the hole, and that was maybe a loss of one for Ovando. And it is now third and 10 from their own 1.5, maybe 2 yard line for Skyler. 4:33 to play in the first quarter. 7-0 Bearcats of H&H. A receiver going to split out to each side. Rochford under center. He will just turn and hand it off right up the middle, slamming right into the line and getting no yards as one of the defensive linemen for H&H is there. Jagger Regeer also came flying up from a linebacker spot. Ovando got nothing, got zero on that. And that is another three and out forced by the H&H defense. And now it is a punting situation for Skyler. They will send Genchi back to punt. H&H with two different guys out to receive this. A Warrior comes off the field late. Not a great punt. It will bounce at the Warrior 28-yard line and bounce out of bounds. So just a 27-yard punt there for Skyler. H&H is going to have it from the Skyler 28-yard line, first and 10. 7-0. The only touchdown so far, a 60-yard pass from Landon Hansen to Riley Scheidemann. The Hampton connection works on the first possession of the ball game, and it will be Hansen out there for the third possession of this first quarter. 3:37 to play. Mason Weens will split out to the left side of the offense. Landon Rodreski will go out to the right. And now our officials having a conversation. Brooks Burgess, by the way, is the H-back. Moves around a little bit. The offensive line up front. Riggs Newton, Colby Frisbee, Brian Behringer, Jagger Regeer, Noah Miller playing center. Camden Riggs playing left tackle. Camden is out there right now. He and Colby Frisbee are rotating tonight at left tackle. And the officials are talking with Coach H&H Coach Jeremy Jones. And whatever the conversation was, Coach Jones gives him a thumbs up, and we're ready to play. First and 10, H&H from the Skyler 28-yard line. It's a little pistol set. And it's Gloyside. Big hole again. Left side. He plows forward as he gets it down inside the 25, down to about the 22-yard line. Great surge off the left side. Camden Riggs on that left tackle. And Riley Scheidemann, the tight end, really blowing back the defensive front for Skyler. It'll be a good 7-yard gain for Nevada Gloyside. 3:13 to play in the first quarter. 7-0. Bearcats on top. Weens will split out to the left. Landon Rojeski to the right. Nevada Gloystein is the lone running back behind Hansen in the pistol set. Snap it back. Hand it off. Gloystein right side. Plows through one guy. Spins his way down to the 15-yard line. That's enough for a first down. 7-yard pickup again for Gloystein, and it's the third first down of the ball game for H&H. Gloystein averaging just over 6 yards a carry right now. Hasn't ripped off a big one yet, but you almost feel like that's coming. Bearcats break the huddle. Weans and Rojeski go out to the left. Burgess now will split to the right with Scheidemann, the tight end, also on the right. From the right hash mark, looking right into the sun. Hansen, the left-handed quarterback, rolls to his left, throws a quick pass. It is incomplete. Tried to whip it in there to Weans on the little curl route, but the pass falls incomplete. Sometimes the fastball is a little too fast, even for your teammates. And it will be second down and 10. Stops the clock, 2:25 to go here in this opening quarter. 7-0, H&H on top of Schuyler. In Schuyler tonight, the Bearcat schedule is tough, folks. It's hosting a state title contending GICC Crusader team next Friday night in Henderson. Second and 10 after the incomplete pass from the right hash mark. Landon Hansen again in the pistol set. Gloystein behind him. Handed off Nevada, right side. Now cuts back in the middle. Bounces outside. One guy at the 10 gets picked up. Slammed down at the 8. That's a fantastic open field tackle. But a good run first. Gerardo Ramirez makes a pick you up and put you down. You don't do that to Nevada very often. But that was a good open field tackle. But still 7 yards for Gloystein on that pickup. It'll be 3rd and 3 on the way here for H&H. Minute 55 to go in the first quarter. 7-0, Bearcats on top. Noah Jones is the offensive coordinator for H&H, the son of Coach Jeremy Jones. What's he cook up here? Got a pistol set. A fullback is Burgess. To the right, handed off right side. This is Gloystein. Got ahead of steam. He's got the first down. He's down inside the 5. As Regeer was blocking in front of him, along with Rojeski, get it down to the 2-yard line. That is a nice carry of 6 yards on the play. It's a third down conversion, and it is first and goal. This is just 6 yards out of crack right now for Nevada Gloystein and the Bearcat running game. Clock winds again. It is first and goal from the 2. Weans to the right, Rojeski out to the left, Gloystein deep in the pistol set. Schuyler bringing 8 guys on the blitz, and Gloystein runs by them all and gets into the end zone for the touchdown. 2 yards for Nevada Gloystein, and the Bearcats are back on the board. And the extra point kick coming. The attempt from Kaysen Bomsberger, sophomore for the Bearcats. Gloystein with his first touchdown run of the night. He had 13 of those a year ago in a 1,000-yard season for Heartland. The kick from Bomsberger is solid and true. Yeah, the kick is good. H&H 14, Schuyler nothing. Late first quarter. We're back after this on Mac

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4: The H&H Bearcats, 14, Skyler Warriors, nothing. We are in the last minute of this opening quarter. H&H has a touchdown run from Nevada Gloystein and a big touchdown catch from Riley Scheidemann, their first two scores as a co-opt football squad. Skyler on the return, and the return man is Ramirez. He is brought down by Luke Jansen at the 30-yard line. So that is where it will be first and 10 for the Skyler Warriors. Ramirez spun off a couple of Bearcats first before Jansen got to him. And actually, they will mark it to the 31-yard line for Skyler. Skyler's offense, 8 carries, negative 2 on the rushing stats, and just one completion for 18 yards. That went to Genchi on their opening possession of the game. The Bearcat defense has played very well since giving up that initial first down. Rochford, before we get going here, we're going to get a penalty flag, and this is going to go against Skyler. I believe a procedure penalty against the Warriors. First game for everyone. Still got to remember how to get lined up and the timing and the cadence of how that works for everyone. It's night one for everybody. Brooks Burgess, by the way, is out there at defensive end. Brian Berenger and Colby Frisbee at defensive tackle. Jagger Regeer and Nevada Gloystein are the linebackers. They both come on a blitz. Rochford running for his life, throws it out to the right side. The pass is incomplete. Burgess got there first, applying heavy pressure on Rochford to force the incompletion and to bring up second down and 15. Rochford just 1 of 5 throwing so far in the ball game, and that time H&H wasted no time in bringing the house. The 4 defensive linemen and both linebackers, Gloystein and Regeer, rush in the field. And it was Burgess, the defensive end, actually, that got in there first. So 2nd and 15, the clock stopped with 57 seconds to go. Avondo is the deep man in an offset formation. Now Andel goes in motion, and it's a handoff. Avondo will go nowhere. Riggs Newton in the backfield first from the defensive end spot makes the stop. That'll be a loss of 1. 3rd and 16 to go, and if you are a fan of advanced stats, you don't like this if you're Skyler. You're currently 0-for-3 on third down, and your average to go is 11.5. 5, 15, 10, and 16 yards to go for first downs on third down so far. So Rochford will send his receivers, one each side. Go under center. He will fake a handoff to the right. Now he's got pressure right away from Berenger. Rolls out. Looking. Throws a pass. It is short. It is incomplete. It was trying to get it to Andel out there. And a good hit by Burgess to force the incompletion. Brooks Burgess on that defensive end spot was the second guy through. It was actually Berenger, the defensive tackle, that came knifing through there. And that was another 3-and-out forced by the Bearcat defense with 6 seconds to go in this first quarter. So one more punt with the sun in their eyes. Weens and Landon Rojeski each going back to receive. Here comes the punt from Genchi. It's high and hanging. Weens bobbles it, though, and it's going to be covered up. It's covered up by Skyler, and the Warriors have got it again. Tough one there, as that one was kind of wobbling in there, and there's just enough of a south breeze that you wonder if that didn't move late on him, and Weens coughs it up on the fumble, on the muffed punt. So let's count that as a fumble, and it will be Skyler ball, 1st and 10, now from their own 43-yard line. 2 seconds left.

0: And, well, they are going to wind the clock. I didn't think it should. Now it does. That is the end of the first quarter. All Bearcats, H&H 14, Skyler nothing at the end of one. We come back to Skyler right after this on 104.9 Max Country.
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0: All right, we pick the action right back up. Skyler trailing H&H, 14-0, start of the second quarter. Ovando goes for the toss sweep to the left side, and he gets absolutely nothing. The first guy there, Colby Frisbee, leading the charge for the Bearcat defense, and he drops him at the 40-yard line. That's a loss of 3 on the play. Second down, 13 yards to go. This is a continuation of the drive that was supposed to end in the punt, but was a muffed punt by Mason Weens. He had it bounce off his shoulder pads, couldn't corral it. Skyler jumped on it, so a continuation of the third offensive possession here for the Warriors. Haven't gotten anything consistently going yet on this side of the ball. Now they move into the sun. Rochford in the pistol will send two receivers out to his right. And before we get going with this play, we're going to get a delay of game on the defense. So it took a little too long to get the play call in and get everybody situated. Coach Nick Wilcox out to take a look, or maybe have a word with the officials, like, wait a minute now. That didn't feel like a long time. And now we are going to get a timeout taken by the Skyler Warriors. A reminder, we've got other games going on for our sister station on Cool Radio. If you're listening to 103.5 FM, you can listen to York at Elkhorn tonight. And if you're on 95.9 FM or 1370 AM, we've got the Seward Blue Jays at Aurora tonight. Aurora back up into Class B. And if you get confused on any of the ball game nights, and trust me, there's a lot of sports coming up in the next 7 months or so that we'll have for you, whether it's here on Max Country or on Cool Radio. 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So if you go to the mobile app right now, you'll see that we've got the H&H and Skyler game on Max Country, we've got the York game on 103.5, and we've got the Seward game on 95.9 and 1370 AM. That mobile app is brought to you by Better Homes and Gardens, the Good Life Group of York. After the timeout for Skyler, it is still second down and 17 to go. Actually, second down and 18 to go. Penalty on first down, then the or penalty before first down made it first and 15. Now it's second down and 18 after the loss on the previous play. Andell goes in motion. Rochford takes the snap, wants a swing pass out to the right. That's Ginchy, actually. One guy is out there. Ginchy slips forward for a couple. He'll cross the 35-yard line before he gets pulled down from behind. Waylon Tessman was there along with Riley Scheidemann, and it's a gain of 3 for Ginchy. That was the play that he got 18 on earlier. And it will bring up a third down and 15 to go. And again, Skyler's average for yards to go on third down right now is 12.2. Needless to say, they have not converted any of those just yet. Two receivers right and one to the left. Rochford under center, Avondo in the backfield. Rochford, pressure, pump fakes, pulled it down, he's going to get sacked. And I think we're going to get a penalty flag down on a face mask on H&H. Coming in there was Brian Behringer, and Behringer jumped to try to block the pass, and as he came down, his hand hit the face mask of Rochford, the quarterback, and I believe it's going to be a face mask. The question is it 5 yards or 15? And they're going to say personal foul, and that is 15 yards and an automatic first down on the penalty there for the Bearcats. So that is the third first down of the game for Skyler. And, personal foul should be an automatic first down. They didn't march off 15 yards. And now they're saying third down. Oh, they're going to replay third down, and we only marked off 7 yards. I don't know what happened there. That was actually like a 7-yard personal foul. Okay. It's week one for everybody, right? Avondo on the handoff on this third down. He spins off one tackle, but gets pulled down by Kyler Rojewski at midfield. Avondo gains 5 there, but it will not be enough for the first down. But it will make it 4th down and 3, and Skyler going to line up and go for this thing. Rochford will go under center. Avondo deep in the backfield. 4th down and 3. And an offsides or a motion penalty against Skyler before they can get going. Wanted to go quick to the line of scrimmage, and somebody on the line flinched. And instead of 4th and 3, it will be 4th and 8. And that means a punting situation for Coach Nick Wilcox and the Skyler Warriors. 9:37 and rolling here in this second quarter. H&H leading Skyler 14-0. The punt from Ginchy, high and hanging. Weens settles under it. He fakes a reverse handoff, cutting to his right. Now back up to the middle, looking for an edge to the outside. He's got 35, 40, 45. Weens still on his feet, 45, 50. Cuts back into the middle. He's into Skyler territory, and he's down at the 38-yard line. That's about a 30-yard return for Mason Weens, making up for the muff punt on the last opportunity he had. He scooted all the way down that far sideline and sets up H&H 1st and 10 from the Skyler 38-yard line. Nice return by Mason Weens. And we will see River Glinsman get his first action this year at quarterback. River, the sophomore starter a year ago for the Bearcats. A lot of his plays last year, toss sweep to Gloystein. Got a little more in the playbook this year. He's got Kyler Rojewski behind him in this pistol set. Handed off to Kyler, right up the middle. Bounces off the first guy, leans inside to the 30-yard line. That's a nice 7-yard pickup for Kyler Rojewski. Kyler is the first Bearcat not named Nevada Gloystein to pick up a rush. 2nd and 3 on the way. The tackle made by Skyler's William Rodriguez along the defensive line. Little south breeze as that sun begins to set just a little bit more. The shadows nice and long. Landon Rojewski split out to the left. Weens and Burgess out to the right. Scheidemann, the tight end on the right. And a little pressure. Glinsman throws it out to the right. It is caught. Weens catches it. A short gain, but he's going to be just in front of the first down marker. Got hit right away out there by Nolan Andell. So Weens makes the catch. Let's call it 1 yard on that one. And it will be 3rd and a short 2 here for H&H. Kyler Rojewski dots this pistol set. Blitz is shown. Handed off to Kyler. Right side, he's got a little gap. He's got a first down as he leans it down to the 20-yard line. 7 yards on the pickup. And a first down for Kyler Rojewski. The Bearcat offensive line doing their work. And when you get that all-out blitz right up the gut like that, you just got to hold serve. And it's been good enough for 61 yards rushing, 61 yards passing so far in the ball game for the Bearcats. First and 10 for H&H from the Skyler 20-yard line. Ball on the right hash mark going to the east end of the stadium. 7:30 remaining in the second quarter. H&H already up 14-0. Glinsman and the Bearcats, again, a little slow out of the huddle, and we're going to get a delay of game called. So we had Skyler called on that on their previous possession. H&H gets called for the same. So the operation of getting the play call in, getting it called in the huddle, getting to the line of scrimmage, all of those things still in week one progress here for all the teams. Also, the other thing is, if you're running the play in as a quarterback from the sideline in 11-man football, yes, it's a longer run than what you just had in 8-man and 6-man football the last few years. Glinsman on first and 15, looking left, throws it out there. Landon Rogeski makes the catch, makes one guy miss, and gets hit by his own guy at the 9-yard line. Riley Scheidemann was coming out to try to make a block, and now Landon Rogeski is a little gimpy coming up, and now Landon goes down. Landon was coming, Riley Scheidemann was coming toward the sideline to make a block on the corner, and as Rogeski cut back inside, they collided with each other, and Landon is down at the 10-yard line. He had the completion down to the 9 and had a pickup there of 16 yards. So we will check on the status of Landon Rogeski, and we will take a quick commercial break and come back right after this.
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0: Well, not a great sign if you're an H&H fan. Landon Rogeski getting a knee checked out on the field and getting carried off by actually one of the trainers for Skyler along with H&H coach Jeremy Jones. So Landon's night perhaps done after one catch. His catch does take it to the 9-yard line, and it went for 16 yards and a first down. So first and goal from the 9. Kyler Rogeski on the carry to the left side gets upended at the 6. That was a good tackle there by Jesus Lopez at the 6-yard line, and 3 yards for Kyler Rogeski on that pickup. Second down and goal to go from the 6. Injuries are the tough part of football. They happen sometimes, and you just hope for Landon's sake that he can bounce back quick. Kaysen Bomsberger is his replacement, by the way, at receiver. He's split out to the left, and it's Mason Weens out to the right. Brooks Burgess is the H-back on the right side. Kyler Rogeski deep in the formation. Fake a handoff, throw it out in the flat to the right, and Glinsman couldn't quite get it all the way out there. Burgess had a step on his man, but the pass falls incomplete. It will be third and goal from the 6-yard line. Nevada Gloystein now will come back into the ball game. If there's good news for H&H with the Rogeski, the Landon Rogeski injury, it's the fact that Landon is standing on the far sideline, actually getting, again, looked at by one of the trainers that came from the Skyler bench. He's got his helmet on, which is always a good sign in football terms. Here, though, for H&H, it is third and goal from the 6. Glinsman will hand it off. It's Gloystein, left side. He's got a head of steam. He's into the end zone for the touchdown. Nevada Gloystein with his second touchdown run of the night. And it's 20-0. Bearcats on top. Gloystein scoring this time from 6 yards out. His second run of the night. And Kaysen Bomsberger is on for the extra point kick. But first, another lineman, Hayden Perez, joins the fray at left guard. Glinsman is the holder. Good snap and solid kick, but this one is pulled to the left. But first, whoa, wait a minute. We had a penalty flag, but I think this might be on the Bearcats. Let's see, though. If it's on the Bearcats, the kick is no good. If it's on Skyler, the Bearcats will have another opportunity. And it is on Skyler. So an infraction, a neutral zone infraction against Skyler will give H&H another opportunity to kick this. And actually, it looks like Coach Jeremy Jones says, hey, you know what? If we're a little closer, let's go for two. So Gloystein comes back out along with Weens. Bomsberger will stay, and here comes River Glinsman as well. So instead of from the three, it's about a yard and a half away, and the Bearcats will be going for two. Bomsberger will split to the right. Weens will split to the left. Gloystein in the backfield. Burgess is the fullback. Glinsman under center. Hand it to Gloystein. ISO player up the middle. No problem. Gloystein runs it in for the 2 point. So, H&H 22, Skyler nothing here in the second quarter, 5:51 to go in the period.
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0: We are back underway. Jagger Regeer, a really short kick on the ensuing kickoff after the touchdown run by Nevada Gloystein and subsequent two-point conversion. Adami gets it to right to the 39, and he gets tackled quickly there. Real good news for an H&H fan. Landon Rogeski is back out there. No knee brace, no tape. He is going to give it a go. Braden Walensky joins the defensive fray as the free safety. Landon doesn't look 100% out there. We'll see how long he goes here in this second quarter, and the Bearcats already leading 22-0. Little motion in the backfield. Avondo gets away from one, but not two. Riley Scheidemann pulls him down in the backfield. Good defensive pursuit that time. Scheidemann came up from the outside linebacker spot and drops Avondo back at the 37-yard line. That is a loss of one on the play. I think Coach Jones across the way saw the same thing I did. The fullback that time for Skyler was kind of just wiggling forward as that ball got snapped. 5:14 to play in the second quarter. 22-0, H&H on top. Bearcats looking to blitz. Now Gloystein backs out of it. Offset I formation. Rochford hands it right in the backfield. Nothing doing again. And did Burgess come away with that ball? I tell you what, Brooks Burgess got in there, and he ripped it right away from Avondo. Yeah, the officials I don't think the official saw what I saw. Brooks Burgess got in there, and as he was going for the tackle on Evando, he just tackled the ball and ripped it out of there. They're going to give it to Evando, though, but a loss of two on the play. It'll be third and 13 to go for the Skyler Warriors. It's Burgess and Behringer, Perez, and Wyatt Friesen along the defensive line for H&H. Third and 13. Tessman and Scheinemann are the outside linebackers. Weens and Landon Rogeski, the corners. Now they drop into a two-safety look. Rochford under center. Has a five-man rush. Oh, he tripped over his running back and goes down at the 30-yard line.
19: And off to number nine.
0: Just started to roll to his right and just caught the toe of Evando, his running back, and that was enough to take him to the ground. Stumbled it down, a loss of five. It's now fourth down and 20, and just one third down conversion so far in this ball game. And actually, it wasn't a convert. I take that back. They're 0 for 6, and we've got a penalty flag before we get everybody lined up on this punt. And it's too many guys on the field for Skyler.
19: Penalty on the Warriors, too many men on the field.
0: So 12 guys on the in the formation. That is illegal. Rochford will be the long snapper. Genchi is the punter for Skyler. Good snap. Decent kick, driving. It goes right to Weens. He tried to give it back to Landon Rogeski, and they fumble it. Mason was about 8 yards in front of Landon and then ran backwards to try to hand him the ball on the reverse, and they fumble it. But Landon Rogeski does jump back on the ball. A penalty flag comes down well away from where the action was at the end of the play, and we've got a dead ball, unsportsmanlike, on Skyler. So that's going to add 15 yards to the spot that H&H gets this ball. So instead of the 45 of Skyler, it's going to be first and 10 from the 30 of Skyler. And so the officials marking that off now. 3:20 to go in the first half. H&H 22, Skyler nothing. The Bearcats have two touchdown runs from Nevada Gloystein and a 60-yard touchdown catch by Riley Scheidemann, along with some stalwart defensive plays right now. First and 10, H&H from the Skyler 30. Ball on the right hash mark. It's River Glinsman. And he hands it off. Nevada Gloystein right up the middle. Bounces off the first guy. Gets it down to the 20-yard line. That's going to be 10 yards and a first down for Nevada Gloystein and the Bearcat offense. Eight first downs. And it's just it's a simple straight ahead inside zone kind of run play for the Bearcats. Nothing too complicated. From squarely at the 20-yard line, Landon Rogeski, Mason Weens split to the right. Burgess is the fullback set to the right as well. Gloystein deep in the backfield. Handed off to Nevada. Hops over one guy. Still on his feet inside the 15. Gets it down near the 10. He's going to be close to first down yardage again. Finally wrangled down on the play by Zacharias. But it's going to be 9 yards there for Nevada Gloystein. Second and one upcoming. Nevada up to 72 yards here in this first half on 11 carries, 2:24 to go in the opening half. H&H leading 22 to nothing. River Glinsman, a junior quarterback, brings the play in from the sideline, and Coach Jones. Burgess and Weens split to the right. Scheidemann, the tight end on the right. Landon Rogeski split out by himself to the left. Glinsman in the pistol, looking left the whole way, wants a deep out route, threw it too far, though. Had Rogeski on the one-on-one out route. That's the right place to go in that situation, but the incomplete pass brings up third down. H&H passing game. Both quarterbacks are 2 for 4. Hanson has a completion for 60 yards. Glensman, his two completions for 1 and 16 yards. Here it is, 3rd and 1, upcoming for the Bearcats. Rajewski again, split to the left. I formation behind Glensman. Burgess, the fullback. Handed off, though, to the second guy. That's Gloystein. He's got the first down, down to the six-yard line. Three yards on the pickup for Nevada. And put it first and goal at the six-yard line. Minute 55 and rolling once again here in this first half. All Bearcats on opening night of the 2026 season and opening night of the co-opt football season. First time these guys have ever played 11-man football. Gloystein again deep in the backfield. Two receivers left. Glensman will keep it this time himself. Cutting off the 5, he leans forward. He's got the touchdown. River Glensman in from 6 yards out, and the Bearcats are on the board again. That time faked the handoff to Gloystein and followed him into the end zone. Glensman takes it in from 6 yards out. Score currently 28-0. Kaysen Bombsberger is on for the extra point kick. Puts it down, puts it up, and it is good. Solid kick again from Bombsberger. Makes it H&H 29, Skyler nothing. We'll come back to Skyler right after this.
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0: Eric, I'll get back with you on our Max Country game of the week. H&H 29, Skyler nothing here. Minute 33 to go in the second quarter. Bearcat offense has been very efficient. The defense has been outstanding so far in this opening night. Can't script it much better for the first ever 11-man game for the H&H Bearcats. Jagger Regeer has it teed up again at his own 40-yard line. These kicks have not been deep. This one drives a little bit farther. Will be fielded at the 25-yard line by Mazagueros, and he is wrangled up at the 31-yard line. Brooks Burgess, Waylon Tessman in there for the Bearcats, along with Kaysen Bombsberger and Kyler Rajewski.
19: Returned by number 34, Rodriguez.
0: And it will be first and 10 for Skyler. Their running game for Skyler tonight has mustered -9 yards on 14 attempts. And there has been 2 completions of the 7 attempts passing for 21 yards. 18 of those came on the very first completion of the game on the little swing pass. But the second time they completed it, H&H had covered it up. 1st and 10. And again, a substitution infraction against Skyler. 1 too many guys on the field as they break the huddle. And I say as they break the huddle, in football, you are allowed to have 12 in the huddle as long as that 12th guy leaves the huddle before the rest of it breaks and goes to the line of scrimmage. That did not happen that time for Skyler. That's the reason for the penalty there. So on 1st and 15, a handoff to a new runner, Noel Guzman, and tripped up quickly by Brooks Burgess. So nothing doing on that gain by Guzman. Second down, 15, Rochford under center. We'll hand it off. Guzman trying the right side. Spins through one. Pushes the legs forward. He got across the 30. Pulled down there. Bombsberger came up from a safety spot. Wyatt Friesen from a defensive end also in there. Just 1 yard on the carry by maybe two. Let's give him two there. Second down and 12, or third down and 12 to go. And the early downs have not been kind to Skyler. H&H has forced an average of 12 and a half yards to go on third down for Skyler so far in this ballgame. It's third and 12 here. Going to hand it off right up the middle and hit after a nice little five-yard gain, but hit back quickly by the running back as Kaysen Bombsberger came up with a big tackle that time, and he was excited about it as Guzman takes the carry for about 4 yards, and that is halftime, folks. The first ever half of 11-man football for the H&H Bearcats. It looks just fine. H&H 29, Skyler nothing. We've got a halftime break coming up. We're actually going to preview tomorrow's Concordia football game. They get ready for their opening game of the 2026 season as well. Parker Siza has that interview coming up with Coach Patrick Dabrico. That's next on our halftime show. H&H 29. Skyler, nothing at half.
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8: It's halftime of our high school football game, and it's time for our halftime interview. 104.9 Max Country is the home of the Concordia Bulldogs, and the Concordia Bulldog football team kicks things off this Saturday night at 7 p.m. against the Waldorf Warriors. Conversation today is with Concordia head football coach Patrick Dabrico, who is beginning his 10th season as head coach. Last year they went 7-3. The year before they went 8-2. That's 15-5 in the last two seasons. We talk about the season ahead and the Waldorf game tomorrow night. Here's Coach Dabrico. Welcome back. It's halftime. Patrick Dabrico joins us on our pregame coverage, getting set for Waldorf, the first game of the season. How's everything gone in the lead-up, spring to summer to now the last 3 weeks, and getting ready for the 100th season of Concordia football coming up?
9: Well, we're really excited about the 2026 season. I think that Team 100 is going to be, every team is so unique, and during fall camp, we really get to know each other a lot. You spend, all of your time together, and it's fun to get to know the incoming guys and to see how they mesh with the upperclassmen. That's been a really fun thing to see come together.
8: There are guys on the offensive side of the ball with that returning. Gideon Stark at quarterback starting last season, 19 games starting in that position. Hopeful to get some guys returning as well. Carlos Collazo, the running back, injured last year. It was good how he kind of recovered through the offseason. Experienced group of receivers too, and a revamped offensive line with some experience there, but some newer guys in that position. Have you seen the offense and that group kind of come together here this August?
9: Well, it was good to see that on display in our scrimmages. Those guys need to gel together. We have two guys with starting experiences back up front, which is one, which is two more guys than we had the year before. Yep. We've been having senior heavy teams, which I think has led to a lot of our success. I don't think it has. I know it has. The more veteran group you got, the better off you're going to be. And who wins college football games is men, So the older your team is, the higher likelihood you're going to have for success. And so, having Derek Campbell back is huge, and Carter Meyer. But then we also have, those guys have started for us in the past, but guys like Lane Bagarski and Josh Luer have been in the program for years. Thomas. We expect those guys to be players for us. Jackson Jenkins is a sophomore, and he's coming back. And then we got like that. We have a big offensive line room, and to see them put the work in and be prepared, it's just been really fun. Ethan Olson's another guy, that you think of as has made a lot of progress, moved from tight end to tackle, and we expect big things out of that room this fall.
8: On the defensive side of the ball, six returners back there that started, but some great returning players. Tackle for loss leader in the conference, Dylan Meyer. Other guys up front that were great at getting to the quarterback. But you talked to a lot of those guys, I'm sure, on the defensive side. They're looking for improvement this year. How have you seen the growth on the spring and the summer on that side, and what have you noticed with some of the defensive guys?
9: Yeah, we've seen a lot of growth. Terry Shebeck and A.J. Frazier are kind of names that a lot of people know who follow the program. But, Nick Stoiter is going to be a name that you call this fall. Sean Mines, Brock Gostick, Josh Ringler. I think Levi Sherman and Carson Stokebrand will have opportunities. Jordan Anderson's coming back from a knee injury. And so to be able to have experience coming back up front, I think is helpful. And then, you mentioned Dylan Meyer. I mean, he is a hammer in the middle, at linebacker. And, Tristan Ray and Drake Trent are also guys who we expect to to have good seasons. And you know, Deegan Barnes has been a staple in our defense for a while as well. And you take those guys who've kind of had some experience, and then you sprinkle in like Luke Colesrud is a guy who does a lot of things really well. And we have some other sophomores that we expect big things out of, and some other upperclassmen that have showed promise. And then our defensive backfield, we might have, you know, our corner room, we feel like is as good as it's been in a while. And Will Potratz has started since his freshman year. Yep. For us in various positions, and having him and Jet Farwell and Trey Whalen, Max Werdeman's been a staple in that room. Cash Kessler and you know, Cade Seaman. It's a full room, and we expect big things out of them. And then at safety, we have, you know, Penrod and Weddle and Thompson are all back this season, and we expect big things out of them, and Gabe Schmidt and Deacon Showalter as well. So yeah, we're excited about both sides of the ball and some of the experience we have coming back.
8: What are some thoughts here, Coach, with the first game this week with Waldorf, new coach, first year for the new program there, but Waldorf, second year conference opponent, they're coming to town first on Saturday. Just what has the preparation been like in ready for the Warriors, and what do you want to see from the Bulldogs this Saturday?
9: Well, anytime you go into a week zero matchup with a team that has a new coaching staff, there's a lot of like, we think this is what they're going to run, and this is what Coach Callaway's done at different places. And, you know, we definitely expect to see a Waldorf team that's going to be maximizing its potential and, you know, playing fast. The attitude that any team takes into their first game of the season, I think, is really important. With all the unknowns of what your opponent's going to bring to the table, that you really just focus in on doing your job, executing our stuff at the highest possible level. And if we can maintain our focus and you know, just play one play at a time, I think we're going to be fine. And, you know, we certainly will have our hands full. And this conference is a tough conference, and looking forward to just getting back in Bulldog Stadium and having somebody in a different colored jersey to go against.
8: Yeah, that's right. We're looking forward to kicking off the season here. Coach Patrick Dabrico with us, Concordia head football coach. Appreciate your time as always, Coach. We'll see you there Saturday, and thanks for joining us.
9: Awesome. Thanks. Go Dawgs.
8: That was Concordia head football coach Patrick Dabrico. 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

0: going wonderfully. 29-0. H&H leads. Skyler here at the halftime break. We'll run down some of the first half stats, but the first one I want to share is this. 24-19. 24 is the number of offensive snaps for the Skyler Warriors in the first half. 19 is their total yardage through the first two quarters of play. For H&H, they've got 24 plays as well and 184 yards of total offense. There have been games, maybe back-to-back games, without 184 yards of offense a year ago for the Heartland Huskies. And the Hampton Hawks, on their playoff run, had 184 yards at halftime plenty of times. It's just the first time you do it in 11-man. Some of the operations, man, it's just a little bit different. H&H, though, looking just fine here at the halftime break. Defensively, it's been very good. They forced each team has a turnover, an interception for Skyler that was picked off by Mason Weens of H&H, and a fumble on the muff punt, actually, also by Mason Weens. So Mason has a hand in the two turnovers in the ball game. The big number right now for the Bearcat defense is what they forced Skyler into on third down. 12.3 yards to go is the average yards to go on third down right now, and they are 0-7, they being the Skyler Warriors. H&H is 4-5 on third down conversions. They have an average to go of 5.2, and like we said, have converted on 4 of those. Individually, Nevada Gloystein leading the way for the Bearcats, 12 carries, 75 yards, and 2 touchdowns. Kyler Rajeski has 3 carries for 17 yards, and River Glinsman, late in that first half, had 1 carry for 6 yards and a score. Landon Hansen got the start at quarterback. He went 2 for 4, 69 yards was the touchdown catch, by the way, for Riley Scheidemann. Also out there, River Glinsman went 2 for 4 at quarterback, 17 yards. Landon Rajeski with a catch for 16. He got rolled up. He did come back and play. It will be interesting to see if he plays much or as much here in the second half. It feels like the game may be a little bit in hand. You could probably afford to not play Landon. He's a gamer. He loves to get out there and get after it, but he might be best served without playing here in this second half. We shall see. River Glinsman, by the way, we mentioned 2 for 14, 17 yards passing. Brooks Burgess has a catch. He slipped down just as he was catching it. Had no yards on that particular play. Kevin Mejorda Mesa had 3 carries for 6 yards in the first quarter, but has not played since the second drive of the game. Ben Rochford with 1 carry, negative 5. Arturo Ovando, 9 carries, negative 7 yards. Jordan Andell, 1 carry, negative 3. And Noel Guzman, 3 carries for 7 yards. Those came on the very last plays of that first half. Rochford's also 2 of 7 passing for 21 yards here in the first half. Both catches to Omar Genchi on little slip screens out in the flat. The first time, Genchi, nobody went with him in motion, and H&H gave up an 18-yard play. The next time, somebody went with him, and it was a 3-yard completion. Real quick timeout. We're back for the second half kickoff. H&H 29, Skyler nothing. Back to Skyler right after this.
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0: Eric Hall, good back with you in Schuyler tonight, H&H 29. Schuyler nothing as we are just about a minute away from the start of the second half. Let's get you some other area scores. Elsewhere here in Class C2, Boone Central is leading Battle Creek 28-0. They are into the third quarter. Fillmore Central, a future opponent for H&H, 21-0 over Louisville at halftime. Bridgeport beat Wood River 39-0. That was an afternoon kickoff. Cedar Catholic, ranked number 2 in the state, 26-3 over SCOTUS at the halftime break. Palmyra leading St. Paul 14-13 at the end of the first half. Ord leading Central City 26-14. North Bend Central over Omaha Brownell Talbot 28-12 at the halftime break. West Point Beamer is up on Bishop Newman 20-14 at halftime. Bergen Catholic 49-0 over Wilbur Claytonia at half. And GICC, they are late in the third quarter, leading Hershey 27-0. And another big one here, Malcolm and UTAN. It's Malcolm 14, UTAN nothing at the halftime break. Plainview is leading Donovan Trumbull 14-0 at the half as well. We are underway. This is a massive kickoff for Schuyler. And I missed who kicked. I think that was Genchi that just booted that thing through the back of the end zone. Absolutely no chance for H&H to receive that. And it will be first and 10 from their own 20-yard line for the H&H Bearcats. Landon Hansen got the start at quarterback for the Bearcats in the first quarter. He will be the starting quarterback here in this second quarter as well. As we'll see also, you know, the first game of the year, you can practice and you can lift weights and you can run all summer, but that first game you are putting out different effort than what you've had before. How long do the legs hold up for everyone? We'll find out here. Hansen wants to throw it deep on the first play, and he's got a man open, but he overshoots Landon Rojewski, who had gotten behind his guy. There's the six-man play. Just, hey, Landon, you go deep down that right sideline. I'm going to throw it as far as I can. Landon Hansen threw it just a little too far for Landon Rojewski, incomplete, second and 10. But right out of the gate, Bearcats looking for something big. So second and 10 here. Nevada Gloystein in that first half, 12 carries, 75 yards. But it will be Kyler Rojewski, the first man deep in the backfield. Brooks Burgess is a fullback just to the right of Hansen. Handed off to Rojewski, right side. Kyler with a big hole. He's got a first down. He's still on his feet. 35, 40, 45, 50. Got a man blocking in front of him. Rojewski is across midfield inside the Schuyler 30-yard line. Oh, what a run by Kyler Rojewski. Fantastic blocking. It was just how fast can those legs take you? 48, 50, let's call it 50 yards on the run. 51 even for Kyler Rojewski. That ISO play opened up beautifully. Brooks Burgess had the lead block, and he cracked inside on the linebacker, and Landon blocking for Kyler. Good job, brothers. First and 10. Hansen wants to throw it deep. He's got the post to Landon Rojewski just off his fingertips and incomplete. As he made his break, Landon Rojewski had just a bobble maybe with his feet. Couldn't quite get to that, but you could tell that coaching staff really likes that matchup. If Rojewski can get that deep post going, boy, it could really open up things in the passing game. Overall, the Bearcats are 4 of 10 passing. Now, the one completion, though, went for 69 yards. So it's 2nd and 10 here for the Bearcats from the Schuyler 29-yard line. Hansen in the pistol, Burgess to his left, Kyler Rojewski deep in the backfield. Hand it to Kyler, left side. Another big hole. Kyler looking outside, spins, Can't really get away from the first. That was a good one-on-one tackle by Nolan Endel, and it's about 2.5, maybe 3 yards for Kyler Rajewski there. It'll be 3rd down and 6. Let's call it a 4-yard gain, so it's 3rd down and 6 for the Bearcats. H&H missed on their first 3rd down attempt. That was from 14 yards, but since then, 3 yards, 2 yards, 6 yards, 1 yard, and they've converted all of those. This is 3rd and 6 from the Skyler 26-yard line. Got to get it fully inside the 20, though. Hansen wants a little option or roll to his left. Now he's looking, sets up, trying to throw, throws it back way late over the middle, and it's incomplete. Got tipped up by his receiver, Kyler Rajewski. And Landon Hansen going to look at that one on film and go, yeah, I should probably not throw that directly back into the middle of the defense when I'm a foot away from being out of bounds. So the pass is incomplete, and it is 4th down and 6 yards to go, and I would guess from the 26-yard line of Skyler that this is a go-for-it situation for H&H. First possession for the Bearcats in the second half. 10:49 to play in the period, leading the game 29-0. Going to have to hurry in the huddle, though. A little late getting the play in from the sideline. Weans splits out to the right side. Landon Rajewski to the left. Hansen takes a snap, looking to pass. Now rolls to his left. Still rolling, still looking, going to have to cut back inside. He does. He slips inside at the 15, at the 10, and he's out of bounds inside the 5-yard line. Oh, a slippery little run by Landon Hansen as he was rolling to the sideline. I'm like, oh, he's going to have to cut back inside. And, oh, it's a good thing he's not very big as he cut back into the teeth of the defense, but he gained 19 yards on the play and picks up a big first down for the Bearcats. Make it first and goal. For H&H, their 11th first down of the ball game, their first 4th down conversion and attempt. And now a whistle going to stop things momentarily here. See what we got. I think the officials telling one of these Skyler players, yeah, you need to exit right now. Alexander Garcia, sophomore along that defensive line, is going to come out. Kyler Rajewski goes deep in the backfield again. Hansen in the pistol with Burgess to his left. Scheidemann is the tight end on the left. Landon Rajewski split to the right. Mason Ween split to the left. Offensive line digs in. Hansen will fake the handoff. He'll keep it himself. Off the right side, cuts back into the end zone. Touchdown for Landon Hansen.

0: 7 yards out for Hanson. Both quarterbacks have a touchdown run here tonight. And H&H running away with this. The conversion attempt will be an extra point kick from the sophomore, Kaysen Bomsberger. Good snap. Hold looks solid. The kick spinning hard. And the kick is good.
1: The extra point is good.
0: So the only one that Bomsberger has missed actually didn't count because they got to do it again on the penalty. And it's 36-0. H&H on top of Skyler. We will come back to the home of the Warriors right after this.
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0: The H&H Bearcats just went 80 yards on their opening drive of the second half, and they punch it in with the Landon Hanson touchdown. Kaysen Bomsberger with the ensuing kickoff. Genchi takes it at the 25, gets to the 30, where he spins off a couple guys, but not 5 and 6 when they're all said and done. Good coverage by the Bearcats there. They've done a lot of things right in their first ever 11-man football game for the H&H Bearcats. Heartland and Hampton, the schools, co-opting sports officially with all of the rest of the sports last school year. So volleyball, boys and girls basketball, track, girls and boys golf. All of the activities were co-opted a year ago. Of course, with the NSAA doing the scheduling every 2 years, had to wait a year for this year for the official start of the high school football co-op, if you will. So the first possession of the second half for Skyler. First and 10 from their own 25. Go for a quick pass out to the left side, and it is short-hopped to Jesus Lopez as Ben Rochford trying to get it out on just a quick hitch and left it short. 2 of 8 through the air is Rochford, and it stops the clock. Actually, the clock, we've hit 35 points in the second half, so our clock is rolling. 9:12 remaining. And counting here in this third quarter. I thought the running clock was just a fourth quarter thing. Apparently it's a second half thing. Second and 10 for Skyler. Rochford now will go under center. Two receivers to his right and one to the left. One running back behind him. Throws the quick out. This is Genchi. Catches it in the flat. Has it across the 35-yard line. Riley Scheidemann pulls him down shy of the 40 at about the 38-yard line, but a nice catch by Genchi. He picks up 8 yards on that play. It'll bring up third down and 2.
1: Third and 2.
0: For the Warriors. Far and away, their shortest third down attempt coming of the night. Others, this 2-yard attempt is about to bring down their average to 11 yards. And quickly to the line, Rochford will go under center, will hand it off to Guzman, who spins forward, and he's got across the 40. He's got the first down. Scheidemann and Testman in on the tackle for the Bearcat defense, but 3 yards and the first down. Actually, let's give him 4 yards as they move it out to the 42-yard line. First and 10 for Skyler. That was just their third first down of the ball game. Two of them came on the opening possession. Nolan Andell splitting out far to the left side. Rochford looking to the left on this first down, lobs it deep. It's just a wobbly duck, and Weens can't secure his second interception of the night. Mason's just like, how do I not catch that? It was just a wobbly duck, almost too easy to catch. In fact, it was so wobbly, and Mason just shaking his head. It is just an incomplete pass.

0: for Rochford. It'll be second down and 10 to go. Again, we are in running clock rules right now, so we're under set right at 7 minutes to go in this third quarter. H&H leading 36-0. Receiver split to each way. Rochford will go under center. He's got Guzman behind him. Quick pressure in the backfield. Camden Rings forces a fumble. It's loose on the field. Got a pile up at the Skyler 40. Who's got the football? Unpile all those bodies down there. The ball has been handed back to the official, but nobody's signaled anything. Now three fingers go up, so Skyler recovers it. But it was Camden Riggs who came knifing through the defensive front and dropped Guzman for a loss of two to force that fumble. But Skyler recovers it. It will be third down and 12 for the Warriors. Coming up next week, H&H, their first home game against Grand Island Central Catholic. Here is third down and 12. Rochford under center. Hard count, a flinch from the line, but nobody into the neutral zone for H&H. And a timeout going to be taken by Skyler coach Nick Wilcox. So they went to try to get the Bearcats to jump, and they did flinch, but did not get into the neutral zone. And the timeout is taken. 36-0, 5:44 to play, third quarter. Quick timeout. Back to Skyler after.
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0: Skyler from their own 40-yard line. Just one first down since their opening possession of the ball game. Third and 12, Rochford under center goes now. Deep formation on the pass and misfires over his intended receiver, Jesus Lopez. Luke Jansen and Braden Walensky on the coverage there for the Bearcats. And the pass incomplete. Mings brings up fourth down and 12. And the Bearcat defense, which has been fantastic here tonight, forces another short drive. Just 29 yards of offense on 30 snaps for the Skyler Warriors here this evening. And before we get... I got to move the football. It is currently spotted at the 42, and it should be spotted at the 40-yard line after the deep pass. So the officials moving it back to the 40-yard line, which is correct. Back to receive for H&H, Mason Weens. And Brooks Burgess, and this is a punt off the side of Genchi's foot, not a good one. He's had some boomers tonight, but this one goes out of bounds quickly. And they're going to, officials walking up the near sideline and stopping at the H&H 40, just shy of the 48-yard line is where the Bearcats will have it, first and 10. Clock stopped as we change possessions here. 4:52, and now it rolls again. We have running clock rules for the remainder of this one. 36-0 is our score. And the Bearcats with River Glensman at quarterback. He rolls to his right, wants to throw it. Gets it deep down the right side on the out route to Scheidemann. It's incomplete, though. Pretty good coverage out there, supplied by Angel Ramirez. And the pass for Glensman is incomplete. Second down and 10. And again, our clock winding with our score of 36-0. Try to get some of those other guys out there. Noah Miller out there on the offensive line. He's been the center throughout, and you've got to love a guy with a horse collar neck roll behind him. Second and 10 for the Bearcats. Glensman in the pistol. Oh, wanted to hand it off. Now he's in trouble in the backfield, and down he goes in the backfield. Glensman wanted a handoff to the left. Rajeski was going harder to the left, and Hansen dropped for a loss of five on the play. Glensman for a loss of five. That is the first negative rush of the night for H&H, but it brings up a third down and 15 to go. Glensman will bring the play in from the sideline. 3:12 remaining in this third quarter and a 36-0 lead for the Bearcats. Kyler Rojewski is deep in the backfield. Landon will split out to the left. That's the near short side of the field. Bearcats moving right to left as we face it. Skyler bringing seven on the blitz right away, and Glensman doesn't see it, and he gets dropped. Well-timed and well-disguised, Alejandro Ayala drops Glensman for the big sack on third down. River never had a chance to get that ball out of his hands back to the 36-yard line. And now it's fourth down and 20. And so the first punt of the season. Nevada Gloystein will do the honors for the Bearcats. Nobody back to receive it. Actually, the second punt, and it's a pretty decent one there. About a 35-yard punt for Gloystein. And it will be Skyler football on the ensuing possession. Schedule doesn't get easier for Skyler coming up next week. A road trip to Cedar Catholic, number two in the state, and then a road game to Palmyra. They'll be back at home for homecoming on the 18th of September. Rochford will go under center again. Receiver split each way. Rochford wants a bootleg, and he pops out to the left side. Tessman is out there. Rochford evades him, though. Rochford still on his feet. Jansen tries to push him out and finally knocked out of bounds, and a late penalty flag comes down. This might be a late hit when it was all said and done as they mark Rochford at the 43, and then he went down again at about the 38-yard line. It might be a late hit tagged on to the end of this one. But as it stands, it is a 23-yard carry for Rochford. And that is the case, a late hit on the Bearcats.
1: Personal foul on the Bearcats.
0: So the third defensive penalty against H&H will give Skyler a big boost here. A 23-yard run and a 15-yard penalty on that play. And with a minute 9 to go,
1: will be first and 10 from the 28-yard line.
0: In the third quarter, 36-0. H&H on top. Rochford will go into the shotgun now. Actually, the pistol. He's got one running back right behind him. Rochford takes the snap. Couple steps, rolls to his right, lobs it to a receiver who had fallen down. The closest guy to the football, actually, was the defender, Kyler Landon Rojewski. And the pass is incomplete. Clock winding, though, so we still have probably one more play here in this third quarter. Check our social medias. We'll have a post-game word with Jeremy Jones, the head coach for H&H. Looking to pick up their first win in program history and their first game in program history. Rochford, under heavy duress, rolling to his right, now steps up the sideline and scampers out of bounds. After a short gain, he will get to the 26-yard line, a pickup of 3 on 3rd and 10. And that is going to be how the second quarter, third quarter comes to an end. So 2 yards there for Rochford. And that is our third quarter of play. 12 minutes left. H&H 36, Skyler nothing. Back after this.
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0: Eric, I'll get back with you in Skyler tonight as the Warriors trail the H&H Bearcats 36-0, but Skyler with a third down and 8 yards to go here after the scamper by Ben Rochford. Receiver split out each way. And they will hand it off, cut back into the middle for Guzman. Spins off the first guy. Runs into a pile of Bearcats, but he does pick up at least 3 or 4. They will mark him to the 21-yard line. It'll be fourth down and about 4 yards to go.
1: We have an injured player on the field.
0: And Scheidemann a little slow to get up. Now they pull him up, and Riley going to hobble off. He not walking too bad out there, but enough to say, yeah, you got to come out. In his place, Kyler Rojewski comes back into the game. It is going to be fourth down and 4 yards to go. Skyler is 1-for-1 on fourth down conversions in the ballgame. Rochford takes the snap, rolls quickly to his right, just trying to run for it, and I think he's got it. Spins forward, and he's got the first down. Picks up 5 when he needed 4. That's first down for Ben Rochford. Put it down to the 16-yard line. Actually picked up, picks up all 5 there. Mentioned H&H at home in Henderson next Friday against GICC, a state runner-up from a year ago, and Coach Jeff Ashby has the Crusaders looking sharp again this year. First and 10. Rochford wants to throw it, now has some pressure, evades to his right, throws it back over the middle, intercepted. Kaysen Bombsberger's got it on his feet and gets it out to the 20-yard line. The sophomore comes up with the INT for the Bearcat defense. It is the second interception of the night thrown by Rochford and the first interception for Kaysen Bombsberger on the season. The H&H Bearcat offense will take over first and 10 from their own 20-yard line. Ball on the left hash mark. Moving left to right, that is east to west. Beautiful night on opening night for football. You know, I always worry about it still being 90 degrees on the first night, but it's 75 with a little bit of a breeze here in Schuyler tonight. It is just fine for the opening night of high school football. And a timeout going to be taken by H&H. Coach Jeremy Jones has, I think, some new guys out there, so just want to make sure everybody's in the right spot with that running clock situation. All Bearcats right now, 36-0 over Schuyler, and we'll come back after this.
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0: We are back to the action. This is a handoff on first down, and it is Waylon Tessman that pops out of there with it. The junior running back for H&H pops out to the 32-yard line, a 12-yard pickup on his first carry of the night and the season, and a first down for Waylon Tessman and the Bearcats. Tessman deep in the backfield again. Bombsberger and Weens split out to the left side. Glinsman will hand it off. This is Tessman looking for the right edge of the defense. Gets it to the 35-37 and is upended there. Another good one-on-one tackle. Second time we've said this for Gerardo Ramirez as Tessman does take it for 6 yards, though. Second down and 4 upcoming. And maybe 5 yards there. Second and 5 upcoming for H&H. 8:25 to go here in this ball game. Lots of high school and college sports. We've got a full day of Concordia Athletics coming up tomorrow. Volleyball in the Power Quad there in Seward at Friedrich Arena at 11:30 and 4:30. And then football at 7 from Bulldog Stadium in Seward. Tessman on second and 5, toss sweep left side. Tessman's got a head of steam. He's got a first down as he gets it across the 45 and out to the 47-yard line. That'll be a first down, but penalty flag on the play means holding on the Bearcats. Wipe off the nice carry on the sweep. And second and 5 will become second and 15. It looks like where the flag was in the backfield. So fortunately, 2 seasons ago, the NFHS, the National Federation of High Schools that kind of holds the general rules for all the different sports and activities in the country, did change how they enforce holding. Previously in high school, if you held someone and you were 7 yards in the backfield, it was 7 yards from the spot in the backfield, which meant it was effectively a 17-yard penalty. Not in college and not in pros was it enforced like that. Finally, 2 years ago, they changed it to from the previous spot. Tessman again on the handoff. Got another big hole left side. He's got a first down. Waylon Tessman across the way. 40, 30. Tessman scooting down the far sideline. Hit from behind. No, he pulls it off into the end zone. Touchdown, Waylon Tessman. That went 73 yards. On the scoot, Tessman on the handoff. Never got hit. And when he finally did at about the 15, he was able to shake it off a little bit. How about that for the first big touchdown of the night? A 73-yarder. And now Bombsberger on for the extra point kick. Scheidemann late to get there. The snap is a little low, and I think Scheidemann was still in motion. Yep.
1: Ball start on the Bearcats.
0: Riley might have been excited that the Bearcats had scored the touchdown and forgot to get out there on the extra point team. So the extra point instead of the three is going to be coming from the five. Our clock currently at 7 minutes and 30 seconds here in this fourth quarter. Bombsberger will try this kick. The placement is down at the 15. Kick is driving, though, and it is good. So effectively a 25-yard field goal is good for Bombsberger, even though it's worth just the one. And it is now a score of H&H 43, Skyler nothing. We come back to Skyler
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0: Ensuing kickoff after the 73-yard run by Waylon Tessman is fielded at the five and covered up and tackled out of bounds. Micah Heidley down there to make a tackle on kickoff coverage. Micah, a freshman for the Bearcats, along there with Grayson Rajeski. Yes, that's the third brother, the youngest of the three Rajeskis, was out there on the kick coverage unit that time, as we see some of the youngsters out there now for the Bearcats. And with a running clock at 7 minutes to go, this is first and 10 for Skyler from their own 10-yard line. So we'll see if we can't find some of these new guys. Jace Kisler is the corner on the near side. Jack Gertson drops back as a safety. Hayden Powers is a linebacker. Rochford sets up, wants to throw it, slings it out in the flat, and has it go incomplete. He got pressure there from Ben Thomas, the defensive lineman, on the edge. Bombsberger is also back there. Kaysen comes up a little gimpy. He's hobbling off the field. We mentioned Heidley back there at free safety. Wyatt Friesen also playing defensive end. Hayden Perez at nose guard. Kyler Rojewski comes out there. And we also see Noah Miller starting on the offensive line, actually gets out there on defense right now. So second down and 10 after the incomplete pass by Rochford. Wants to throw it again, pressure again, evades, gets it out to the right. Now he's got some room to run, scoots up. He's got a first down before he steps out of bounds across the 20-yard line. Rochford will run it for 11 yards and pick up the first down. Just the sixth first down of the ball game. Two first downs on the opening possession for the Warriors. Did not get another first down until the third quarter in this game. Clock moving with the running clock rules. 5:16 to go in the fourth quarter. 43-0. H&H on top. Rochford will go in the pistol. Receiver split on each side. One running back is Guzman behind him. Man in motion comes to the left. They want that swing pass out to the near side. First guy there makes the tackle. It's Jack Gertsen making the tackle at the 20-yard line. It's a loss of one. Out there was Jesus Lopez, and Gertsen makes a nice spinning tackle for no gain.
1: Loss of one brings up second and one.
0: Maybe even a loss of one. PA says loss of one. Actually, down marker does too. So tackle for loss by Gertsen. Rochford, 4 of 15 passing, 28 yards and two interceptions tonight for the junior quarterback. He threw it four times all of last year. This is a very new roster for Coach Nick Wilcox and the Skyler Warriors. Had a lot of seniors playing a lot of snaps last year. Rochford throwing it right. Pass is broken up. Good defensive play on the outside. Luke Jansen comes up and breaks up the pass. Defensively, had a receiver out there for Skyler. That was Santiago Gonzalez. Santiago waited for that curl route pass to come to him, and Jansen broke on it and broke it up. And now it's Gonzalez cramping up on the far sideline. Honestly, and we'll stop the clock for the injury timeout with 3:45 to go here in the fourth quarter. Usually you see a little more cramping than what we've seen tonight. It hasn't been bad for either squad. So far in the ballgame, first time we've had a stoppage for a cramp on the field. So, both legs now. It's never a good thing to have cramps in one leg. And if you have ever been an athlete with a cramp while you're competing, it is actually really quite terrifying for no more than what it is. It's just that muscle, you know, tightening up, and it really does contract hard. It feels, though, like someone has just exploded that muscle that is cramping up. Good news is walking off the field under his own power. Good to see that for Santiago Gonzalez. He looks to be okay. But I think we got some more subs out there. Braxton Arnett going to be playing some defensive tackle for a play or two here for the Bearcats. 3:45 to go in the fourth quarter. A 43-0 lead for the H&H Bearcats. Rochford will go in the pistol. Power shows blitz. Here he comes. Rochford steps up, wants a pass to his left. It is caught, bobbled, and then caught. And it's going to be a first down out to the 35-yard line. Good catch there by Lopez. And that is 17 yards on the pitch and catch on the curl route. In on the tackle for H&H. First guy there was the corner, Kisler. Micah Heidley came over the top from the safety spot as well. That is the seventh first down of the ball game for the Skyler Warriors. 2:48 to play. Rochford will go in the pistol again. Guzman is running back behind him. Receiver split each way. Takes a snap. looking right, sets up, firing deep. Man is incomplete. Some contact as his receiver that time. Lopez, or Genchi actually, ran into Luke Jansen. Luke had a better chance of catching that than Genchi did. And now everyone's kind of limping around a little bit. You can see everybody's calves starting to cramp up pretty good. Second down and 10 to go after the incomplete pass. Next week, 11 different sporting activities across Max Country and the three cool radio stations, if you will. Check out our website on the sports calendar for all of the details, but it is going to be a heavy content fall season. Hand off to Guzman going on the right side. Tackle, first guy there was Braden Walensky. Got a couple there. Also, Luke Jansen in on that play. We will give Guzman a cane of two, and it will bring up third down and 8. For the Skyler Warriors. Minute 25, just a couple plays left in this one. We mentioned a road game for Skyler next week as they head up to Hardington to take on Cedar Catholic, the number 2 ranked team in the country. And H&H will be at home to take on the number 1 ranked team in the class. That's GICC. I said country. I meant class, of course, here in C2. Third and 8, Rochford. Fakes a handoff, rolls back to his right, chased by 1 and 2, gets away, runs into a tackler, though, and it gets tackled shy of the first down yardage. Waylon Tessman there to make the tackle on Ben Rochford. He gains 7 of the 8 yards he needed. Maybe he gained 6 yards. And it will be fourth down and 2 to go. And with 28 seconds left, this might be the last play of the ball game. A new quarterback out there is Derek Garcia. He will hand it off to Guzman in the backfield, who's got the first down. He's got a big hole, actually. Heidley makes the tackle. That saves a touchdown, perhaps. But Guzman pops free for about 9 yards, and he will get the first down. But that's, I think, will do it for the very first game and school history and co-op history. The H&H Bearcats on opening night are victorious. 43-0. H&H wins it over the Skyler Warriors here tonight. And some happy Bearcats going to be making the trek home to Henderson, Bradshaw, and Hampton. Post-game show coming up next. H&H wins it over Skyler.
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0: Wrapping things up in Skyler tonight, H&H gets their first win in their first game as the co-op football team 43-0 over the Skyler Warriors tonight. Scoring recap in our postgame show, it was Riley Scheidemann with a 69-yard touchdown catch on the opening possession for the Bearcats. After they force a punt, Landon Hansen threw him a quick, shallow cross, and Scheidemann took it the rest of the way. 69 yards on the pitch and catch. Kaysen Bomsberger's kick made it 7-0 with 7:07 to play in the first quarter. Two possessions later, Nevada Gloystein runs it in from 2 yards out. The kick was good again. 14-0 Bearcats with 1:06 to go in the first period. Then second quarter, Gloystein again, his second touchdown run and a conversion run again after a penalty on the extra point kick. It was 22-0 at that point, and then with 1:33 left in the first half, River Glensman runs in from 6 yards out. The kick good, 29-0 at the halftime break. Second half, running clock rules came into effect pretty quick. First possession, it was an 80-yard drive spurred by the 51-yard run by Kyler Rojeski. Landon Hansen runs in from 7 yards out. The kick by Bomsberger good again, 36-0. Running clock for the rest of the night. And then it was Waylon Testman with 7:30 left in the fourth quarter, a 73-yard touchdown run. Bomsberger's kick good, 43-0. H&H takes the victory. As impressive as some of the offensive numbers were, and we'll get to those in a second, H&H defense holds Skyler to 104 yards of total offense and just 28 yards through three quarters. They got a couple 20-yard chunk plays there in the very late stages of that fourth quarter, rushing-wise and passing-wise, that ended up making a lot of the total yardage look a little bit different. Really fantastic job by H&H in the entire ballgame tonight. Offensively, H&H 37 offensive snaps, 345 yards, and 6 touchdowns. They ran it 25 times. 259 yards and 5 scores. Passing-wise, 4 of 12 overall, 86 yards and a score. Nevada Gloystein individually, 12 carries, 75 yards, 2 touchdowns. Kyler Rojeski, 5 carries for 72 yards, including that big 51-yard scamper. River Glensman, 2 carries and a 6-yard touchdown run. Landon Hansen had 2 carries for 26 yards. And Waylon Testman, including a 19-yard run in there and the 7-yard touchdown. And Waylon Testman, 3 carries, 90 yards on that last possession for the Bearcats, including the 73-yard touchdown run. That was really, really good stuff there by the youngster. And again, awesome stuff offensively all night. Landon Rojeski with 1 catch, 16 yards. We mentioned Scheidemann, the 69-yard touchdown catch. Mason Weens, 1 catch for 1 yard. Brooks Burgess had a catch, but it didn't have any yards as he kind of slipped and fell there at the end. Overall, fantastic job by H&H tonight. Coach Jeremy Jones addressing not just the team, but the entire H&H crowd that gathered here tonight for the game. We're going to try to get a picture of that for the social media channels. And we'll have a video interview with Coach Jeremy Jones as well at the end of this one. But again, congratulations to H&H, their first ever victory in their first ever game in the 11-man ranks here for high school football. That's going to do it for us tonight. Big day tomorrow of Concordia Athletics, 11:30 and 4:30 for volleyball action, 7 o'clock start time as the football team takes on Waldorf. You can hear it all here on Max Country and the Concordia Sports Network. For tonight, my name is Eric Allgood. We'll say goodnight from Skyler. The Bearcats of H&H are victorious.
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8: Lows dip down to about 73 tonight under partly cloudy skies. Southerly winds 10 to 20 miles per hour. A blend of clouds and sun again tomorrow. Daytime highs approaching 94. Lows around 77 tomorrow night. Partly cloudy. Sunshine mixed with clouds at times. Sunday with daytime highs approaching 95. 90 slight chance for storms Monday. For the 104.9 Max Country Weather Center, I'm meteorologist Tulua Lockwood. Right now, 77.
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10: Lows dip down to about 73 tonight under partly cloudy skies. Southerly winds 10 to 20 miles per hour. A blend of clouds and sun again tomorrow. Daytime highs approaching 94. Lows around 77 tomorrow night. Partly cloudy. Sunshine mixed with clouds at times. Sunday with daytime highs approaching 95. 90 slight chance for storms Monday. For the 104.9 Max Country Weather Center, I'm meteorologist Tulu Lockwood. Right now, 75.
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5: Lows dip down to about 73 tonight under partly cloudy skies. Southerly winds 10 to 20 miles per hour. A blend of clouds and sun again tomorrow. Daytime highs approaching 94. Lows around 77 tomorrow night. Partly cloudy. Sunshine mixed with clouds at times. Sunday with daytime highs approaching 95. 90, slight chance for storms. Monday. For the 104.9 Max Country Weather Center, I'm meteorologist Tula Lockwood. Right now, 75.
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8: Mainly cloudy skies expected overnight with lows around 73. Southerly winds 10 to 20 miles per hour. Sunshine mixed with clouds at times. Saturday, daytime highs approaching 94. Lows around 77. Saturday night, partly cloudy. Sunshine mixed with clouds at times. Sunday, with a high of 95. 90, slight chance of thunderstorms Monday. For the 104.9 Max Country Weather Center, I'm meteorologist Tula Lockwood. Right now, 75.
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1: Mainly cloudy skies expected overnight with lows around 73. Winds out of the south 10 to 20 miles per hour. Partly cloudy skies Saturday, highs level off around 93. Partly cloudy skies Saturday night, lows level off around 76. Temperatures a bit above average Sunday and Monday with highs in the low 90s to the mid 90s. Slight chance for storms Sunday. For the 104.9 Max Country Weather Center, I'm meteorologist Tula Lockwood. Currently 73.
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3: Lows of aloft around 73 overnight under mainly cloudy skies, south winds 10 to 20 miles per hour. Saturday, high of 93. Partly cloudy, Saturday night, 76. Slight chance of thunderstorms, Sunday, with highs in the mid-90s, partly cloudy skies, Monday. From the 104.9 Max Country Weather Center, powered by weatherology.com, I'm staff meteorologist Jennifer Wojcicki. Currently, 72.
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7: Mainly cloudy skies expected overnight with a low of 72. Southerly winds 10 to 20 miles per hour. Daytime highs approaching 93. Saturday, sunshine mixed with clouds at times. Lows dip down to about 76. Saturday night, partly cloudy skies. From the 104.9 Max Country Weather Center, powered by weatherology.com, I'm staff meteorologist Jennifer Wojcicki. Currently 72.
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8: Mainly cloudy skies expected overnight with a low of 72. Southerly winds 10 to 20 miles per hour. Daytime highs approaching 93. Saturday, sunshine mixed with clouds at times. Lows dip down to about 76. Saturday night, partly cloudy skies. From the 104.9 Max Country Weather Center, powered by weatherology.com, I'm staff meteorologist Jennifer Wojcicki. Currently 72.
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9: Sunshine mixed with clouds at times. Today, with daytime highs approaching 93. Winds out of the south, 10 to 20 miles per hour. Lows dip down to about 76. Tonight, partly cloudy skies. Sunshine mixed with clouds at times. Tomorrow, slight chance of thunderstorms. High temperatures reach up to 94. From the 104.9 Max Country Weather Center, powered by weatherology.com, I'm staff meteorologist Jennifer Wojcicki. Right now, 70.
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1: 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Wheat futures once again led the markets higher yesterday, with supply fears amid the Black Sea bottleneck hitting a fever pitch this week. Most active December Kansas City futures rallied 72 cents through the week. Corn and soybeans were no exception, with another strong round of flash sales announced yesterday by USDA, propelling the latter to another double-digit higher finish. Overall, it was an exceptionally bullish week for the crop futures. Currently, few bearish arguments to make other than such price action for this time of year is very rare, especially going into harvest. In macroeconomic news, Fed Chair Walsh held a press conference from Jackson Hole on Friday. Mildly hawkish comments that the Fed may have work to do in fighting inflation. Crude oil futures were quiet, with little clear news out of the conflict in the Middle East, which hit the six-month mark on Friday. Here's where we settled out in the grains yesterday. September corn, 1¾ higher at 512. December up 3 at 536.5. March up 4 cents at 551.25. September soybeans up 19¾ at 1276.25. November up 20 cents at 1288. January beans up 19¾ at 1302.75. September bean oil was up $2.59 yesterday, $70.59. September soybean meal was up $8 a ton, $3.38.20. September Kansas City wheat 24¼ higher, $8.27¾. December up 22¼, $8.44¼. For the week, September corn was up 28 cents, December up 28, September soybeans up 51 cents, November beans up 48.5, September Kansas City wheat up 71.5 cents. 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
12: Slight chance of rain showers today, otherwise sunshine mixed with clouds at times. Highs level off around 93. Southwesterly winds 10 to 20 miles per hour. Partly cloudy again tonight. Lows dip down to about 76. Slight chance of thunderstorms tomorrow. Highs level off around 94. Partly cloudy. From the 104.9 Max Country Weather Center, I'm meteorologist Jennifer Wojcicki. Currently, it's 70 degrees.
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0: CEO Abram Babcock explains Adams partnering with Neogenics Fuels on an anaerobic digestion facility, converting manure into pipeline-quality renewable natural gas.
5: This product is essentially, when we're done, we'll have the same constituency of natural gas.
0: Mike Backus says that means the gas can go into existing pipeline infrastructure without building an entirely new system to deliver it. 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
0: The project being built alongside a major rebuild of the Adams feedlot, including roller compacted concrete. The magnitude of the investment is one Custer County may feel for decades.
4: You know, there's not a lot of opportunities for our community to bring a $300 million project to town. So this is, I think, a pretty exciting time for Broken Bow in Custer County.
0: Reporting in Custer County, I'm Steve White.
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12: Sunshine mixed with clouds at times. Today, with daytime highs approaching 93. Southwesterly winds 10 to 20 miles per hour. Partly cloudy. Tonight, lows dip down to about 76. Sunshine mixed with clouds at times. Tomorrow, slight chance for storms. High temperatures reach up to 94. From the 104.9 Max Country Weather Center, powered by weatherology.com,

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3: With the Jack Evans News on the Rural Radio Network, I'm Steve White. Day one of the Nebraska State Fair, kicking things off with an opening ceremony. Governor Jim Pillen welcoming Nebraskans to the fair, and then from there, switching gears, talking policy, the state of the beef industry. Specifically, President Trump's plan to import lean trimmings to lower ground beef prices, a topic the governor says came up as he visited with the president earlier this week.
4: Talking about what I know he was trying to do, and I simply believe that no matter how much beef we import in, I said, Mr. President, it will not change the price of beef. That's, I've spent my life in it. He said, what's the solution? I said, well, the solution's several. We need more rangeland so we can grow the herd. Taking federal land, that would help us grow the herd. But the other piece is that we in farming and agriculture are price takers. We, from germination of our crops and conception of our livestock, he said, what's the solution? I said, well, the solution is that we farmers and ranchers own our processing. We have several examples that's taken place in the state. We need to grow that. And how do we do it? We need help from the government, from the USDA. Department of Energy, for example, does lots of low-interest loans to help grow energy. I believe food security is gigantic. We're the center of it. We need the federal government to become a part of helping farmers and ranchers be able to own processing so we can keep, not give the topsoil away. So it's a simple issue, and I'm really excited about what I saw the president give out because he asked questions, he heard, and he listened.
3: That's Governor Jim Pillen on his conversation with President Trump.
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2: Sunshine mixed with clouds at times. Today, with daytime highs approaching 93. Winds out of the southwest, 10 to 20 miles per hour. Partly cloudy skies. Tonight, lows level off around 76. Sunshine mixed with clouds at times. Tomorrow, slight chance of thunderstorms. Daytime highs approaching 94. From the 104.9 Max Country Weather Center, powered by weatherology.com, I'm staff meteorologist Jennifer Wojcicki. Currently 70.
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3: Sunshine mixed with clouds at times. Today, with daytime highs approaching 93. Winds out of the southwest 10 to 20 miles per hour. Partly cloudy skies. Tonight, lows level off around 76. Sunshine mixed with clouds at times. Tomorrow, slight chance of thunderstorms. Daytime highs approaching 94. From the 104.9 Max Country Weather Center, powered by weatherology.com, I'm staff meteorologist Jennifer Wojcicki. Currently, it's 72 degrees.
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3: 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I think everybody has financial stress these days, but there's a new reason that you might be reaching the breaking point. We'll discuss Monday morning. Have a great weekend.
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1: Sunshine mixed with clouds at times. Today, with daytime highs approaching 93. Winds out of the southwest 10 to 20 miles per hour. Partly cloudy skies. Tonight, lows level off around 76. Sunshine mixed with clouds at times. Tomorrow, slight chance of thunderstorms. Daytime highs approaching 94. From the 104.9 Max Country Weather Center, powered by weatherology.com, I'm staff meteorologist Jennifer Wojcicki. Right now, 73.
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0: It's time for Concordia Bulldog Volleyball on Max Country and the Concordia Sports Network. Today, the Bulldogs are hosting day two of the Power Quad inside Friedrich Arena. Now, let's take it to the court for today's game. Here's Eric Allgood.
1: Good almost afternoon. My name is Parker Siza. Eric Allgood off here for this match. We do have Concordia Volleyball coming up here in the Power Quad in Friedrich Arena. The Bulldogs here taking on Columbia College. We're going to go right to a commercial break here. The national anthem coming up from Friedrich. This match starting a little bit late as well, here about 15 minutes, maybe 20 minutes late, but we'll get to the first serve here, the starters, and more pregame in just a moment. But right now, the national anthem, and we'll be back after this.
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1: Parker back with you. Concordia volleyball, actually, not quite football yet. We've got football later tonight, 7 o'clock, with the Bulldogs and Waldorf right here on the Concordia Sports Network and 104.9 Max Country. Let's go through the starters here for today's game with Concordia and Columbia. For the Bulldogs, Chandi Fa'ali'i will start. And then it's McKenna Starkey, Myla Emery, Danica Martin, Bella Headkeep, and Samantha Kimball. And Emma Brueggemann is the libero today. Bulldogs are coached by Ben Bolt in his ninth season. Angie Bolt, assistant coach. Karina Vega, assistant coach, and Juan Caro, assistant coach. Now for Columbia College, and their starters, Viola Giangreco, Kennedy Canty, Elena Backus, Alexa Olson, Rowan Carr, and Isabella Kincaid. Columbia College dropped their match to Indiana Wesleyan yesterday, 3-1. Oh, that was their first loss of the season. They're now 5-1 and receiving votes in the latest NAIA poll. This is their, or no, they'll have one more game, Columbia College, coming up next year at 2 o'clock from Friedrich Arena. Meanwhile, Concordia, they took down Mid-America Nazarene earlier today, a team that just beat Indiana Wesleyan, number 3 in the country, in a 5-set reverse sweep, but the Bulldogs swept them in 3 quick sets. It was, it was a Samantha Kimball leading the way with 7 kills, but the Bulldogs had 11 aces in the match. Kyla Grease had four of them. They were really good at the service line. They continue to be aggressive with their serve. And so we'll see how today's match works with the Bulldogs and the Cougars. By the way, Columbia College coached by Allison Jones also in her eighth season, assistant coaches Bailey Ullery. Bulldogs are going to be in their home, their home Navy jerseys. White letters, white numbers. The all-Navy jerseys. And then Columbia College will be in the white with the, looks like blue, dark blue letters, dark blue shorts. The Bulldog libero, Emma Brueggemann, and the other libero they'll have here on hand today. Number 26, that is Jenna Slatke. They're both wearing the white jersey. And then the libero, number 18, Taylor Johnson for Columbia College, wearing the dark blue jersey. We're ready to go here in Friedrich Arena. Concordia hosting the Power Quad this year. Second time they've hosted in this 3 years of it. Last year they went to Marion, Indiana, and took over Lucky Arena. Won in a five-set match over Indiana Wesleyan last year. Indiana Wesleyan obviously ended up having a great season after that, winning the national title, their third straight. But this Power Quad serves as a great early season competition for these four teams. Right now, Columbia and Concordia. Concordia won in a sweep last year when these two teams played in Marion. And we start out with the serve. The Bulldogs underway with Emery. And a touch up to the middle there, pushed over by the Cougars. The Bulldogs have it. Left side attack sent over there by Kimball. Back over to the Cougars. They have their shot blocked on the left side. Bulldogs get it from the back row. Fali'i with the dig up, and then an attack to the right side. That's Danica Martin, who collects the first point for the Bulldogs. So 1-0. Early first set. Emery will serve again. Returned here by the Cougars. Bulldogs set up to the middle. Looking at Kimball on the outside. Samantha Kimball. Couple kills here to start this. Or she had an attempt earlier, missed it. That's her first kill, I should say. And her 30th of the season. Once again, Bulldogs on the serve. Returned back by the Cougars, and then Concordia in the middle finds McKenna Starkey, the middle blocker, sophomore out of Minden, to give Concordia the 3-0 lead. And so Emery will keep going here at the service line. Another player from Minden for the Bulldogs. Middle set here for the Cougars. Strong attack. Down the middle there by Hurst, and then back over the net here by Concordia. Over to the right side, Columbia College hit up by the block. Now the Bulldogs. Kimball trying to go to the back corner. It's there in the back line. And then behind the 10-foot line, a swing back over the net here by Carr. Pushed up down the middle here by Starkey. Back over to the Cougars. Cougars now on the right side over the net, and the kill for number 11 there, Viola Giangreco, senior out of La Spiezia, Italy. Transfer from Colby Community College here to this Columbia College program. 3-1. And now the Cougars on the serve here. Heads toward the out-of-bounds line. Great recovery there by Starkey with a dig back over the net. And in the overhead there by the Cougars. Back to the Bulldogs. Kimball off the block. Out of bounds. Point Bulldogs. Kimball with her second kill. Clara Everett now. Take it away. Everett. Good serving prowess. Carr, the swing. Dig up there by Emery. Now to Fa'ali'i. Shandy jumps up and gets the kill. Shandy, 5-1 Bulldogs. Fa'ali'i and the assist there by Brueggemann. Now the ace serve. Everett gets the Bulldogs' first ace here today. That is Everett's ninth ace of the season. Fourth on the team, though, behind Fa'ali'i's 12 service aces, and then Ella Brueggemann with 10, and Kyla Grease also with 10. Kyla had 4 last night, and the Bulldogs went over Mid-America Nazarene, and Fa'ali'i left side, tried to go cross court, just missed wide. Really good attempt there by Shandy on the near side net. Tried to go to the opposite zone near the net, but just wide. So now 6-2. Hannah Vogt, the setter for the Cougars, serves. Fa'ali with the first touch. Back set running shot there on the right side there for Starkey. Over to the Cougars. Blocked. That was mainly by Danica Martin. Concordia gets it back after the Cougars recovered. Tough touches there for the Bulldogs. And then Fa'ali with the free ball. Had a swing there for the Cougars, but it's out of bounds. Nobody touched it for the Bulldogs. Point, Concordia, 7-2 here in the first set. And now got a challenge, I believe. After the miss by Carr, I think... I don't know for sure. I think Columbia College is challenging maybe a touch there on the play. So this is our first challenge here of this one. We had a game earlier, not on the radio, but the game earlier in Frederick Arena with Mid-America Nazarene and Indiana Wesleyan. There were 5 challenges in that game. 4 of them challenged by one team or the other. 4 of them were successful. So we're still waiting at the result of this one. For the moment, it's a Bulldog point after a missed attack by Carr for Columbia. The Bulldogs will play one more game here today. So will

Columbia College. Concordia has Indiana Wesleyan coming up next. The Wildcats dropped a reverse sweep to Mid-America Nazarene earlier. And then Columbia has that Mid-America Nazarene team later, right after this match ends. So at about 2 o'clock, maybe a little after, depending how this one goes. So still looking at the challenge here. Again, by Carr, but Columbia believes that may have been touched by the Bulldogs. So we'll see what happens. And it looks like they're putting the monitor away there. The call is going to stay with Concordia. So unsuccessful challenge, I believe, there for Columbia College. Seven-two now. Here in the first set, Bulldogs stay on the serve. Here with Kyla Grease. Grease on the attack. Pushed up there by Martin. Now to Fali'i. Gets the kill. Shandy killed. That's her second. And the Bulldogs take a 6-point lead. 8-2 here. Early first set. Grease again serving. Line drive serve, heads over. Now Carr swing right ahead of Brott in the back row. Now there for the Bulldogs. And a kill there for Carr. Bulldogs over the net on the attack attempt. That was head key back to Columbia. They return to the Bulldog back row. Fali'i now left side. Touched up by a blocker there. Sent back by a block, and then the Bulldogs tried to keep it going, but misses. Point Cougars 8-4 now. And the serve here by Columbia. Bulldogs on the right side. And yep, there's a point. Shandy Fali'i collects the kill. 9-4 now. And the assist there from Brueggemann. Oh, Ella back to serve. And an ace serve for Ella Brueggemann. That's Ella's 11th ace. That puts her one behind Shandy on the team lead in the ace serve category. There's been two of them, three, maybe four or five that have just been fantastic. Shandy, of course, Ella, Kyla Grease. Sladkey's had some good serves this year with some aces. They've been aggressive, that's for sure, at the service line. Shandy now, last touched it on the near side. Off the blocker there for the Cougars. Point Bulldogs 11-4. And the serve here by Concordia over the net, and then a kill. Number 22, I believe Elena Backus, the middle hitter, and a freshman out of Bonnets Mill, Missouri. Gets the point there for the Cougars, 11-5. Bulldogs over the net here with head key. Back to Columbia. Shandy, wow, had some velocity on that, but too strong. Shandy's been a lot more active over there on that left side over the last few touches. Bulldogs still up by five. Both Brueggemanns in the game.

0: And there's another one for Shandy. That, I think, was last bumped over there by Emma Brueggemann, the libero. And Shandy over there on that left side. Got it between the blockers. 12-6 now. Bulldogs back to serve. Shandy on the line with the ace. Oh, no, they said long. They said long. Pardon. The player at the floor, or the, excuse me, not the player, the official on the back line called it in. Officials at the middle court, the latter official immediately reversed it. So service error there. And now 12-7 the score. Back to serve here, Alexa Olson for Columbia. Running shot there, swinging shot on the right side by the Bulldogs. Number one, Paulson. Ball touched up by the block there after Columbia hit it, and then Concordia back over the net. Columbia just wasn't ready for that. Point, Bulldogs, 13-7. Jenna Sladke now back to serve. She has eight aces on the year, one of the liberos for this team. Sladke sends it away. Near side setup and over the block, over the back line. There for Columbia. Bulldogs hitting 318 about midway through, a little less than midway through this set. Columbia 040 with their hit percentage so far. Good dig. Rye Sladke keeps that ball up after the attack by Columbia and then pushed back over here by Kimball. Bulldogs then try to get the block out, but they miss it out of bounds. And the point there for Columbia College. And Gian Greco. Serve here by the Cougars. Kimball set up by Brott. Excuse me, by Starkey. And then Kimball will get the kill. Ends up out of bounds. So now back to serve Danica Martin. 15-8, 7-point Bulldog lead. Attack up. Bulldogs and Brueggemann kept that alive. Heads to Fa'ali'i behind the 10-foot line. She sends it back over, and another great save by Concordia. That time, Danica Martin, and they can't quite continue it. Brueggemann on the ground again. That was Emma Brueggemann. But point there to Columbia College. I think that was Martin on the ground. It might have been Emery who saved it one of those times as well. But either way, 15-9, and Columbia College misses the serve. It's the first service error for the Cougars. Clara Evert sends it up high on the serve. A lot of top spin there. Great serve receive. Pushed over with the left hand by Backus. Bulldogs right side. Did they get it down? They did. Danica Martin. 17-9 Concordia. Martin's been so steady this year for the Bulldogs. 44 kills, averaging about three a set. And gets one there. Timeout, Columbia. 17-9 the lead for the Bulldogs in this first set. We'll step aside here on Max Country and the Concordia Sports Network. Back after this.
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1: Marcus Issa back with you here on Max Country and the Concordia Sports Network. Concordia Volleyball up by 8, 17-9 here in the first set. And Clara Everett serve it again. Starts with the one hand, sends it high in the air, and oh my, almost sent it just over the tape and went down for the ace, but recovered by Columbia. Give it back to the Bulldogs here. Fa'ali'i from the libero Brueggemann. Back over to Columbia, and the Cougars will get a point here. It was touched off the block by the Bulldogs. New player back to serve here. Over the right side, Brott. Too strong. Serve on the way there, and we've got another point for the Bulldogs. Let's see what happened. That was in... Hang on a second. I missed the point there, folks. I'm sorry. We'll try to get that for you in a moment. So that was Martin that got the kill. And Spangler at the net for Columbia missed it. So back to serve are the Bulldogs. 18-11. Get it to the outside over across the court. Now the Bulldogs near side. Fa'ali'i. Heavy swing and the kill. Shandy now with six kills, leading the way. Three for Martin, three for Kimball, and one apiece for both Brueggemann, Emma Brueggemann, and McKenna Starkey. Now it's Kyla Grease on the serve. Good send over the net. Bulldogs block, but it'll work for Columbia for the kill. Backus gets the point. Serve 19-12, Concordia. Now the serve for Columbia. Bulldogs near side. Send it over with, who was that? Martin, I believe. Yep, Martin. Danica with another kill. Her third. She'll check out. Got another Bulldog checking out. Maddie Paulson in the front row. And now Ella Brueggemann. Back to serve. Here's the outside. Wow, great swing there by Maria Street, freshman from Brazil. Makes it 20-13. And they serve for the Cougars. Taylor Johnson gets Columbia's first ace, 20-14. Still not out of it. Bulldogs do have control of the set, though. Oh, and then they get back-to-back aces, so you keep gaining momentum that way. 20-15 now. Maybe the Bulldogs don't have control of the set. Taylor Johnson, the libero, on the serve. Fa'ali'i up in the air, and they're going to give it to Bella Headkey, right down the middle. Got it between the block. 21-15. 6-point Bulldog lead. And now Shandy Fa'ali'i will serve. Kali'i over the net. Over to the right side, Columbia College right on that near sideline. The Bulldogs tried to get the save there with Bergman, but she was too far in front of it. Or too far behind it. 21-16.

0: Bergman, and now Kimball, who almost got to the net there. And now the swing and the kill for Matty Paulson. So it was blocked after the shot attempt by Kimball. And then the Bulldogs reversed to the other side of the court. That's where they found Paulson. 22-16 now. Sladke on the serve. Runs into it. Johnson serve receive, but a tough one. Actually, no serve receive. It's an ace for Sladke. And that is Sladke's first ace, her ninth of the season. First ace here today. Timeout called by the Cougars, their final timeout of the set. We'll step aside and we'll finish this first set after this on Max Country.
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0: Late stages of this first set, the Bulldogs trying to close it down 23-16 over Mid-America Nazarene. Back to serve, Jenna Sladke, just over the back line. So service error there for the Bulldogs. That's hasn't been much of an issue so far. They have three aces, just their second error. And a bird here by Columbia. Canty over the net. Near side for the Bulldogs with Kimball. Dug by Fa'ali'i on the attack. Far side by the Cougars. And then back to Kimball on the near side with the kill. 24-17. Set point here for the Bulldogs. Here's a serve for set point with Emery. Fa'ali'i dug right back to the net. Canty there. She'll swing it over. Bulldogs have it. Near side with Kimball. Over to the back line. Middle set here for Columbia. To the far sideline. And a swing right down to the middle of the court toward Fa'ali'i, who's in the back middle. And she missed the attack, and Fa'ali'i walking around a little bit. I don't know if she got banged up there on that. Moving around, was frustrated, certainly, at missing that. Either way, 24-18, still set point for the Bulldogs. Fa'ali'i now after the serve receive. Set to the middle. Kimball, was it touched? Was it touched? That's what the Bulldogs say. They're going to call it out of bounds and give it to Columbia. But no challenge either. So another point for the Cougars. 24-19, still set point Bulldogs. And a serve to the middle. Brought, swung on, dug, or blocked back. Now Kimball over to the back line. Back set here to the right side, and Fa'ali'i can't get the dig on the floor. That is number 11 there, Gian Greco. 24-20. Big run here for Columbia College. Maybe giving them some momentum heading into set two if this one's indeed over. We'll see, though. 24-20. Another set point for the Bulldogs. Kimball misses, and another point Cougars. 24-21. Timeout coach Bolt to talk things over. They need one more point to win the first set. 24-21. It was 24-17, though. Four straight points for Columbia College. We'll take a short break. Stay with
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0: 24-21, still set point for Concordia. But Columbia has been on a little run here, four straight. Bulldogs are hitting 286 in the set. Columbia hitting 209. 18 of the Bulldogs' 24 points have been on a kill. 11 of Columbia's 21 have been on a kill. So still serving is Aholt. Bulldogs blocked there on the attack by Martin. Now it's Kimball. Was it touched? They say no again. Point Cougars, 24-22. We might have a challenge. Yes, we are. Bulldogs are going to challenge a touch. So we'll see what they say. Under 24-22 for the moment. But again, a challenge here on the side of the Bulldogs. The Bulldogs were successful on a challenge earlier, so this is the second attempt at a challenge here today. If it's not touched, then the point goes to Columbia, and they'll have now scored six straight to make it 24-22. Bulldogs are going to have their, if they don't get it, then the Bulldogs will have their seventh set point of this first set. And they will reverse the call, and so the Bulldogs take set one, 25-22. They do say it was touched by the Cougars there. The kill by Samantha Kimball to end the first set. The Bulldogs take it, 25-21. We'll be back for set two after this on Max Country and the Concordia Sports Network.
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0: Parker Siza back with you here on Max Country and the Concordia Sports Network. Set number two coming up. Hopefully we're sounding a little bit better on the web stream as we get set here for set two. Here, Bulldogs and the Cougars. Columbia starts out with the serve. And the Bulldogs, Fa'ali'i. Returned back over by Johnson, the libero in front of Fa'ali'i, and that goes for the kill. Now the Cougars missed that serve long. Point Bulldogs. More stats here in this game. 19 kills now for Concordia. Just had one earlier, so they had 18 in the first set. 18 assists as well. Three aces. And now Everett to serve here. Krugerman setting up Fa'ali'i, left side. Shandy, kill. She has some of the fastest arms that I've seen. I mean, just her arms go so quick. And she can jump out of the gym as well. 2-1, Bulldogs. That serve. She put that one way up in the air on the setup. Now Lainey Brott checking in for the Bulldogs. She'll come in to the back row forever. Serve, and a serve received by Brott, and Starkey, she can't get it over on the kill. Misses that into the net. Point Cougars, 3-2, lead for Columbia College. Early set number two. Serve here, back set, over to the right side. Nice swing, attempt by Baker, checking in. Block, Fa'ali'i, left side on the swing, missed it. Into the blockers, point for the Cougars, 4-2, early lead here for Columbia. Columbia on the serve. Shandy, right back at him. She was on the left side line, goes right down the line, and off the block with the kill. Shandy now at 8 for the match. Samantha Kimball with 5, Martin with 4. Serving now is Kyla Grease. A serve for Kyla. Fourth ace for the Bulldogs today. Kyla with a great shot right there. And Kyla has now 12. That's her 12th ace on the season, her second today. That ties her with Shandy Fa'ali'i for the team lead in the ace category. That ties the match here at 4 in the second set. We have an attack and a block into the net. After Columbia hit it, Shandy got a hand on it. She blocked it straight back into the antenna, not the net. It hit the antenna after her touch. So 5-4 now, Cougars. Taylor Johnson, the libero on the serve, just over the back line for Columbia. And it's a Bulldog point. Third error at the service line for the Cougars. Five-five. Ooh. Miss there by Fa'ali'i, blocked by Baltazar and Canty. And so it's 6-5, Cougars with the lead here in set two. Bulldogs left side, Shandy gets it right back. Samantha Kimball checking in. Fa'ali'i back to serve. 6-6. Shandy, ace serve. That gives her the ace lead right back on the team. That's her 13th of the season. Kyla Grease just tied her a moment ago, but first ace of the game for Shandy, 13th of the year. And for the Bulldogs, that's their fourth in this game. Another serve, Fa'ali'i to the outside. Street on the swing there. Bulldogs get it close to the net. Recover with Paulson. Back left side. Dug up by the libero, Brueggemann. Back row. Now it's Kimball left side of the court. And the swing trying to go with the angle there to the back corner, but missed it. 7-7 now. Tie game here in set two. Serve here by Bulldogs, by the Cougars. Bulldogs return with the attack attempt there by Paulson. And then Taylor Johnson, the libero, with the overhead swing and the kill for the Cougars. And they take a one-point lead, 8-7. Serve missed. Bulldogs get the point there. Fourth error at the service line for Columbia College. Sladke now serving for the Bulldogs. Set to the middle. They're looking to Street. Bulldogs keep it up. Couple players on the ground. Now Canty right down the middle. Bulldogs will swing from Starkey. And now back over here to the Bulldogs again. Kimball over on the left side. Quick dump there by the setter back over to the Bulldogs. And now Kimball, was it touched? They say no. Out of bounds. Bulldogs surrender the point. Columbia up 9-8. Nine-eight serve. Set right side. Paulson. Not touched again. Out of bounds. Coach Bolt letting Paulson know what should have happened there. Kimball gets it off the block. Good angle there for Kimball. That was a tougher angle, too. From that left side of the net, really close to the antenna, but...

Got it around that and off a blocker. Bulldogs back within one here in the second set, 10-9. Bulldogs, middle set by Emery. Over to Danica Martin. Emery to Martin. Kill Bulldogs, and it's 10-10.

Hill Bulldogs, and it's 10-10. Martin's fifth kill. Emery's 11th assist. And now Emery back to serve. Back set here to the right side off the hands of Emery. The freshman there. And it looked like it may have been going out of bounds, but yeah, and maybe that's what she's thinking too. Maybe shouldn't have played that, but it got to her pretty quick. Serve over the net here, and that's Starkey missing. Columbia College back up by two, 12-10.

Oh, Kimball. Nope, Danica Martin. Excuse me. Kimball was just to the left of her. Martin, though, with the emphatic kill. That's her sixth. Her and Kimball, each with six. Shandy has nine. 1 point lead for the Cougars, but Clara Evert back in to serve. A lot of top spin on that one. Sent over the net. Good recovery by the Cougars. They're going to get the point. That's a big point for Columbia College midway through this second set. Evert is one of those players. I mean, she's the serving specialist. She comes in, and they will... the Bulldogs can go on runs when Evert's at the service line. That's what I'm trying to say there. And really quick point right back by the Cougars to get the side out. Now they have it back after the serve. Bulldogs get the dig from Emery in the back row. Bergman got really close to the net there. The Bulldogs recover. Far side of the court. Whoa! Starkey jumping out of the gym for the block. That was, I think, number four there, Street, on the left side of the net for Columbia. And Starkey, she was moving one way, but had to kind of reach behind a little bit to touch the ball, even get a hand on it, and she did that. Now here's Bulldogs' Kyla Grease on the serve. Back over to Columbia. 1 point lead for the Cougars. The Bulldogs can tie with a swing there. No. Back to the Bulldogs' side, though, on the block. Fali with the tap over the net. Johnson with the overhead from the 10-foot line. Bumped over to Martin, right side. The swing, the dig. Johnson from the middle, pushed it up to the middle of the net. The Bulldogs were there to send it back. A couple of Bulldogs in the area. Number four, Headkey. And number three, Martin. Not sure who got the full touch on that, but they were both there. 13-13. Oh, no. To serve here, Kyla Grease. Grease gets it on the line. Kyla, what a serve right there. Great spin on that and put it right in front of that player on the far left line in the back row. 14-13 Bulldogs. Grease. Same spot, but missed that one wide to the right. So tie game here, 14-14. Johnson on the serve. Brott hits it up right back to the net where Canty was there for the first touch. And then a illegal touch, or forehit, I should say, forehit call on the Cougars, and so the Bulldogs back up by one now, 15-14, and back and forth here in this second set. Bergman on the serve here, and a kill. Gian Greco, I believe. I get the number there. I can't see. No, it's Kincaid. Sorry, Kincaid with the kill. Isabella Kincaid is a junior out of California, Missouri.

0: All now. Columbia will send it over. Now Fa'ali'i, another hard serve and another hard kill for Shandy. It's her 10th of the match. 10 kills on 20 swings. 5 errors for Shandy. Doing good so far here. Up by one are the Bulldogs, and Shandy on the serve. Over the net. Bulldogs have it back. Try to attack with head key. She's blocked. Now Kimball on the near sideline. She's blocked and still with the Bulldogs. They're going to try to the right side. And there it is with Paulson. Finally get it. All it took was just to move it over to the right side of the court. Great job, too, by the Bulldogs. After those blocks, it can be tough to keep the ball going after a block. But you've had a few saves there to keep the point going. Now Concordia up by two. And a timeout on the court called by Columbia College, their final timeout of the set. We'll step aside and come back here in.
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0: Two-point Concordia lead, 17-15. And Shandy, right as we're coming back from break, gets the ace serve. Which is now her second, I believe. Yeah, second. Should be the second, anyway. Bulldogs get another point here. Now they're starting to gain momentum in this second set. Down for a lot of it, but now with a 19-15 lead. Shandy's still serving. Set to the outside. Number 11. There was Gian Greco with the attempt. Bulldogs get it back over. Now still with the Cougars. Returned with a free ball. Bulldogs with a chance with head key. Middle blocker right down the middle. You know who liked that was Ava Green sitting on the bench. Ava, unfortunately injured for the Bulldogs this season, but great middle blocker for Concordia last year. I'm sure she likes seeing those plays where the middle blocker does some good stuff. Now back to the Bulldogs. Quick set back over. Great play by Ella Brueggemann. And another timeout called by the Cougars. That was actually their second timeout just taken there. Thought they just had one. They had none left the previous time. But no, second timeout taken by Columbia College. 21-15, Bulldogs up in
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0: Shandy serving with the Bulldogs up 6 in the second set. Up in the match, 1-0. Really have taken control here since about the midway point of the second. They'll miss the attack there. Will Concordia, I think that was Kimball, right, on the near side. Yep. Samantha Kimball, though, had a pretty nice match so far with 6 kills. That is her 4th error, though, but the Bulldogs will get a point right back on the Cougars. Kincaid there with the kill. That was meant to say the other way around. Cougars will get another point again on the Bulldogs. Kincaid, though, back to serve, and she'll send that into the net. So it's 22-17. Jenna Slatke will serve. And a missed serve over the back line. Point for the Cougars. It's the fifth service error for Concordia. They do have 7 aces on the day, so 22-18. Starkey. Nope, not quite. ...22-19. Not over yet. Columbia College, lefty will serve. Emma with a good dig. And then right back up to the net. The Bulldogs just didn't have a great serve-receive point right there. As Kincaid, or was that Kincaid? Who was that? Not sure. No, it was Kimball. Yeah, it was Kimball for the Bulldogs, but it was Gian Greco and Backus who pick up the block on that after the Bulldog attack missed by Kimball. So 22-20 here in the second set. Both teams have kind of traded big blows of momentum over the last couple of minutes. After we were back and forth for most of the set till about 0.15 for both teams, then the Bulldogs got up by about 4. I want to say 21-17 is what they were at. Now the Cougars have made it 22-20. So a timeout on the court called by the Bulldogs. They have 1 left here in this second. Each team will get 2 timeouts. Concordia Volleyball coming up again later this afternoon at 4:30 against number 3 Indiana Wesleyan. Depending on how all these matches end up going, though, hopefully doesn't start too late because we've got a Bulldog football game at 7 o'clock. We don't want to make people here decide, are we going to stick around for volleyball? We're going to go to the football? Let's just hope they all end in due time, but we can't wait for that volleyball game. That should be a great one at 4:30 today. Bulldogs will collect they missed. Cougars with another point. Missed attack there by Concordia. Bulldogs here. And we got a point for Concordia. They, after the Columbia College serve, the ball was kind of bouncing around there. And finally, it was Kimball who gets it, 23-21. Myla Emery now back for the Bulldogs at the service line. Emery, the freshman out of Minden, runs into it, sends it away to the back line, middle dig up to the near side for the attack, and that is Gian Greco again for Columbia. Gian Greco with 6 kills now in the contest, keeping the Cougars in the set. Bulldogs won set one, 25-21, and now we're 23-22 here in set two. It's been a great match so far. Columbia on the serve. Bulldogs hit the first one to the out-of-bounds line. Back to Shandy right at the 10-foot line. Not one that you think Shandy can get. She gets those quite often, though. Behind the 10-foot line, the attack, and right in front of a player at the back row. Set point here for the Bulldogs, 24-22. Clara Evert at the line to serve. Sends it up. Serve received Johnson back middle to the right side. Hit up by a blocker. That was number 5. That was Baker. And then the Bulldogs try to get it over to Fa'ali'i after the touched up block on the left side. Fa'ali'i too strong over the back line. And it's 24-23. Lainey Brott now in for the Bulldogs. Serve here. Fa'ali'i tough. First touch. Brott. Back over. Columbia College can tie. Send it to the Bulldogs here. Fa'ali'i sends the second set home for the Bulldogs. 25-23. Concordia now up 2-0 over Columbia College here in their home power quad. We'll come back for the third set after this. It's Bulldog Volleyball on Max Country and the Concordia Sports Network.
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0: But take it from the Bulldogs' next opponent at 4:30 this afternoon, maybe a little bit after that, Indiana Wesleyan, number 3 in the country. They were up 2-0 over their opponent, Mid-America Nazarene, but the Pioneers of Mid-America Nazarene out of Olathe, Kansas, finish with a sweep to take it in five. So Bulldogs want to avoid that. Let's not speak that into existence if you're a Concordia fan watching. But there have been two close sets here so far. So Columbia's certainly not out of it. The Bulldogs, though, they've been having this afternoon 33 kills. They're hitting 174. Columbia's hitting better than they are. Columbia hitting 189. Bulldogs again at 174. Seven aces, though, for Concordia. That's helping them out with some momentum. And then five service errors. And let's see, what else? Two blocks, one solo block, two assist blocks. There are 10 block assists for Columbia so far in the set. So that's what's helping them out as well. But the Bulldogs outdoing them in the kill category, 33-19. And then a kill attempt here for Columbia on the right side, and that will miss into the net. Point to the Bulldogs. They also switch ends of the court, so if you're watching us on the Concordia Sports Network, the Bulldogs on the left side, Columbia now on the right side. If you're listening to us, same thing. I'm looking at it, Bulldogs on the left, Columbia on my right. And we've got a point here for the Cougars. That was Gian Greco who gets the point. One. And a miss hit out of bounds. Nope, it is an ace serve. I thought it was. Yeah, I should have looked at the line judge, but I was just trying to guess. That's not good, folks. Ace serve for the Cougars. Bulldogs back with it. Concordia gets it on the near side net area and gets the kill. Danica Martin. Martin, junior out of Mayer, Minnesota. It's her seventh kill there. Now Clara Evert back in the serve. Really good serve right up to the net. The Bulldogs get it back over with Headkey. And now on the left side, Headkey gets a touch on that block. But Columbia will get it past her for the kill. Samira Baltazar with the point. 3-2. Bulldogs here with it. Fa'ali'i left side. Wait a minute. Did it hit the antenna? The antenna's moving. I'm wondering if that's what they called because the point goes to Columbia. Fa'ali'i looked like she got that in on the line. And there's one right back for Fa'ali'i after the Columbia College serve. Shandy picks up her the 12th kill. Myla Emery on the assist. Kyla Grease takes it away from the service line. Attacked over by Backus. Bulldogs now, left side. Fa'ali'i sent back on a block. Oh, on a block again. Couple in a row there for Backus. So it's 5-3. Cougars with the lead. A serve for Columbia College. And that's their, well, so I think that's their fourth. Yep. Yeah, okay. I'm glad I did that. Updated after I said that. Fourth service ace of the game for Columbia College. Bulldogs have seven, but then they miss the serve right there. So that's their seventh service error. 6-4, Columbia College leads. And here serving is Ella Brueggemann. To the middle. Canty over the net. Now to the right side, and Paulson is blocked. back onto the Bulldogs court, 7-4. Columbia will have Alexa Olson, the setter, junior out of Carrollton, Missouri, on the serve. Shandy tried to go down the line, missed. Bulldogs down four. One of their largest deficits of the day. Eight, four. And the serve by, again, Olson. Bulldogs. Paulson, good swing there. Recovered by the Cougars. And then the Bulldogs with a good recovery on an attack. As Shandy gets it on the far sideline, pushes it over the net. Still on the far side for the Columbia College. And they'll pick up another kill with Gian Greco. And it's 9-4. Columbia in a really good rhythm right now. 5-point lead, third set. And we're going to have a timeout. Coach Bolt and the Bulldogs want to take their first timeout of set number three. They trail by 5, 9-4. But they lead the match 2-0, albeit first two sets have been close, 25-21 and 25-23. So we'll see if the Bulldogs have it in them to get back here in this third set and either end it or Columbia College continues like this. We'll head off to a fourth set, but still a long way to go. We'll come back.
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0: Concordia football coming up tonight, 7 o'clock start. With Bulldogs and the Waldorf Warriors. Concordia's second ever matchup with Waldorf. They won in Bulldog Stadium to kick off the season 2 years ago, the 2024 season. They won 45-7 and then 56-0 in Forest City, Iowa last year. So they've had the Warriors' number, and that's the first opponent for the Bulldogs tonight. 7 o'clock on the Concordia Sports Network, right here if you're watching along, or also right here on 104.9 Max Country. Served now by the Cougars. That with Cortero. And the Bulldogs struggling out of the timeout. On that receive. And the point to Columbia. 10-4. Still serving is Olson. It's been a long run here for the Cougars. Bulldogs need to get a side out. Bergman setting up Baker with the swing. Back to Columbia now. Over the block. But last off the Bulldogs, and it goes out of bounds. 11-4. Myla Emery will serve. Lainey Baker with a slide on the right side. Baker with a kill. A sophomore Baker out of Omaha, Millard West High School. And some good moments last year as a freshman. Now getting some work here as a sophomore. 6-point lead still for Columbia College. And Fa'ali'i missing the serve. Not what you want to see if you are Concordia, down by now 7 here in the third set. 12-5, Columbia College. And they are serving now with Kincaid, a junior right side. Over the net, Bulldogs Emery to Kimball. There we go. Bulldogs with the point. 6 now for them in the set. 12-6, though, they trail. And now for Kimball. That's her eighth kill behind Fa'ali'i's 13th, but ahead of Danica Martin, who has 7, Hedke with 3, Paulson with 2, Baker, Brueggemans, Starkey, and both Brueggemans each have 1. And there's a kill right back to the Bulldogs on number 6, Rowan Carr, 5'9", sophomore. And a 7-point lead. Bulldogs hitting 0-6-7. That is going to get even worse after that miss. Hitting negative 0-6-7. Columbia hitting 400 here in this third set. Now the Bulldogs negative 125 after their sixth attack error of the set on just 4 kills. As Kimball tries to get it there. No. Blocked again at the net on 2 swings. Here's Shandy over the line, over the net, and then in the back corner for the kill. That's what Concordia needed there. Shandy now with 14 kills. And we may have a question or a challenge. Maybe we are going to challenge. No, we're not. But Coach Jones also talking to the official there at the table about something, but they'll decide to not challenge. So the Bulldogs with a point, 14-7. Columbia still leads. Middle set here, a back set to the right side, and a miss into the net for Gian Greco for Columbia College. And so the Bulldogs will get the point again, 2 straight, but still down 6, 14-8. Another serve attempt here for Emery. Lila Emery on the way with the serve to the back row, set to the middle. And we got a miss hit. Or we had a player step on the line. That's what that was. Somebody for Columbia stepped on the line under the net, so point Bulldogs, 14-9. Serve here by Emery. Bulldogs. Emery setting up. Hedke for the kill. And here come the Bulldogs. Now down by 4, 14-10. 3 straight points here for Concordia. First time out now called by Coach Jones also here in this third set. Each team now with 1 timeout to go. Columbia leads 14-10. We'll come back, continue set 3 after this on Max Country and the Concordia.
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0: ...14-10 lead for the Cougars of Columbia College over the Bulldogs of Concordia. But maybe the Bulldogs with some momentum. They're going to stay serving here with Myla Emery. Right side attack pushed over lightly by the Cougars. The Bulldogs with a chance to Kimball, but it's blocked. Saved by Fa'ali'i. And then now over to the right side, and that's where Danica Martin is, and she gets the kill. First off, that was just all helped out by the save by Shandy after a block on a swing by the Bulldogs on the left side. Shandy saved it in the middle, and then they found Martin with the kill. 14-11. Bulldogs now with the 4 straight points. Serve back over the net here on a free ball by the Cougars, and then the Bulldogs get it blocked, and down with a kill, or down with a block is number 22 and number 6. That would be Backus and Carr for Columbia involved right there. So 15-11, they get the side out after four straight Bulldog points. And still in control here, 15-11. Bulldogs return the serve barely back over the net by Kimball on a pushover. And now here's a left side swing by Carr. Carr to the Bulldog back line. Back to Kimball overhead from the far side right down the line. Staying on the right side as it gets back to Columbia. And it's a block for the Bulldogs. Baltazar on the attempt. Sends it right into the hands of both Kimball and Hedke. 15-12. As the Bulldogs will send in Everett to serve. Clara misses that into the net. Her second service error. She has no aces here in the game. And it's 16-12. Here comes Brott into the back row for Everett. For Columbia, it's Rowan Carr here at the service line. Brott setting up Fa'ali'i. On the far sideline, she goes down the middle. Here it's with Columbia. They're on the left side, getting it to the Bulldog back line. Now back to Shandy. Off the block, up to Columbia's front row. And they'll push it over with the setter. Fa'ali'i here. She'll try to angle an attack to the corner, down the line, but... Or she was in the middle, tried to angle the attack to the corner. Missed out of bounds. Nobody touched it. She thought for a second, and the Bulldogs thought it was touched, but... The official said no, and no challenge by Concordia. So here are the Cougars. And now Columbia, wait. Oh, man, the point was, yeah, was the point over? I'm not sure. The Bulldogs kept going after the whistle, but they will give the point to the Cougars, 18-12. And a serve. Here for Carr, Bulldogs with Fa'ali'i. Shandy over the net to Johnson. Libero in the back row. Back over the net here by Carr. Bulldogs with Hedke blocked. Point Columbia. And now Coach Bolt wants a timeout. As the Bulldogs trail by seven, their final timeout of this third set. Cougars up by seven. We'll step
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0: The score there for the Cougars, winding down this third set. I apologize. Coach Allison Jones Olson is her name. There was a typo on the sheet here that I was reading. It says also, but there's an N right at the end. So Jones Olson, my apologies there. In her eighth season as a head coach for Columbia College, the Bulldogs are going to get a point back to make it 19-13 Columbia. So they get the side out there on a missed swing, I believe that was. Missed out of bounds by Baltazar and the Cougars. So Concordia here on the serve is Greece. And the Bulldogs need a run here in this third set if they want to sweep. That's how you can start it. Kyla Greece with the ace serve. How about that? That's her third of the game. Kyla now on the season. Has 13 kills. That ties her with Shandy Fa'ali'i for the team lead in kills this year. 5-point game. And what a return here by the Cougars, number 8. There, that's Kincaid with a big swing left side. And it's 20-14. Columbia will be playing right after this against Mid-America Nazarene. When that game will start, too early to tell. Shandy right back. No, that's Laney Braun. Or Laney Baker, excuse me. Laney Baker with the kill. Her second of the game for the Bulldogs, for the sophomore. And Ella Brueggemann back to serve. Blocked. Oh, it hit a Bulldog out of bounds. Point Columbia. That was probably going to be Columbia's point anyway, even if it didn't hit. I think it was Fa'ali'i. But now 21-15, third set. Columbia needs to win this set to keep the match going. We had a reverse sweep earlier with Mid-America Nazarene beating Indiana Wesleyan in five sets, reverse sweeping them. I'm sure that's what Columbia's thinking right now. You have to. They're playing pretty well. Served by Alexa Olson, a serve. And it's all Cougars right now, end of this third set. Five aces for Columbia. Doesn't quite compare to the Bulldogs yet. They have 9, Concordia. And then, again, just 5 for Columbia. Here's Baker on the sliding attack right there. Laney Baker picks up her third kill, second of the set, 22-16. Baker making sure the Bulldogs don't go away too quietly in this third. Back to serve now, Shandy Fa'ali'i. Punched up on a dig there on the left side. Back over by Columbia. Here to Fa'ali'i from the 10-foot line with a kill. Right off Olsen on the in the back right corner. Shandy's been on fire. Her 15th kill. We're still in the third set. 15 kills. A lot of swings up. 38 of those. Canty down the middle here for Columbia. Bulldogs on the outside with Kimball. Far sideline. She'll miss into the net. Columbia just a couple points away from winning this third set. Sent over. Middle set to Brott, right side. Brott back over to Columbia. Returned on a free ball. Emery to Kimball on the swing. Quick set back over by Columbia. Bulldogs have it at the net. Kimball hit up by a blocker on Columbia's side. Over to the right side. They get their shot blocked. And down by Kimball and Baker are in the area. Bulldogs cut it to 5, 23-18. Still a long ways to go in this third set. Long ways to go for Concordia, I should say. We may be done with the set here pretty soon, but we'll see. Middle set to the outside. There's a swing off a Bulldog touched and the kill for the Cougars. They've got a set point coming up here at 24-18. Set point Columbia. They'll have a few of them to work with if they need to, but Kimball is going to get a quick one for the Bulldogs. Cut the lead to 5, so here comes set point number 2. Here's Myla Emery on the serve for the Bulldogs. Hit over, set to the middle, now to the right side. It's Martin missing, out of bounds. Point Cougars, and they take set 3, 25-19. And the Bulldogs still lead the match, 2 sets to 1, but The Cougars looked pretty good in that third set. We'll see what happens here in set four in just a few minutes when we come back on Max Country and the Concordia Sports
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0: 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Brueggemann back to Keck on the far side. That hit the ground for another kill for Ashley Keck.
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0: Now Concordia on the chance with the attack, and that's another one for Ella Waters this time, who gets the kill.
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0: Parker Siza here with you from Friedrich Arena in Seward, Nebraska. Eric Allgood, and we'll be here for the next couple of games on the Concordia Sports Network and the Bulldogs 4:30 scheduled game against Indiana Wesleyan. So we have one more game, volleyball game on the radio today, and then we've got the football game tonight with Concordia and Waldorf at 7 p.m. But first, Indiana Wesleyan and Concordia here. We'll start at about 4:30. I'm not so sure that will happen, though, just based on how these games have been going. We had the reverse sweep earlier. Indiana Wesleyan up 2-0, but Mid-American Nazarene rolling through the next three to get the reverse sweep. And right here, Columbia College, they looked really good in that last set. We'll see what happens here in set four. Here's the swing, and the Bulldogs start out well with Kimball for the kill. Everett on the serve. Puts this up high. Oh, the ace. There it is from Everett. She had a couple errors in the game, but that had some spin. Usually right back to that same set up, and that time she goes into the net. So 2-1. Bulldogs bring in Lainey Brott into the back row for Everett. Here's Rowan Carr to serve. Middle set, Bulldogs on the right side. Martin, big swing, big kill. Ninth one of the game for Martin. She's hitting 312, probably a little better now once that updates, but yeah, 353 now. Nine kills on three swings. My apologies there, I was one short. Nine kills on three errors is what I meant to say. Yeah, hitting 353. 3-1, and the Bulldogs will miss this serve out of bounds, so the Cougars will get the point back. Now Taylor Johnson to serve here for Columbia. Shandy, the attack attempt, dug up by the block, or hit up by the block. Now back to the Cougars, and they're going to collect the kill from Kincaid. On the left side, the swing, and the Bulldogs had the dig, but hit it to the other side, over the net, and then out of bounds. Columbia still hitting better than Concordia in the match. They're going 180 with their hit percentage. The Bulldogs at .124. Shandy, though, will move that number back up a little bit with the kill. From the far sideline, she goes with the angle to the middle of the court. 4-3, and Shandy's now with 16 kills. And now her 90th kill on the season. Averaging, Shandy getting about 3.7 kills per set. Got a miss serve there by the Bulldogs then. So, Ella Bergerman. And missed that. Now back to the Cougars here in a tie game in the fourth set, 4-4. Columbia College down in the match, 2-1. They need to win it to force the fifth. Baker to the right side gets the kill. Sophomore Baker now with 4 kills. Her key each with 4. Danica Martin with 9. Samantha Kimball has 10. She's back in. And Shandy Fa'ali'i with 16 serving right now for the Bulldogs. Ace for Shandy, her second of the match. And that's her 14th of the season, tying her with Kyla Grease. Another ace for Shandy. That's the third one. And a timeout here by the Bulldogs, or by the Cougars, with Concordia owning a 7-4 lead. Back-to-back ace serves for Shandy Fa'ali'i. 7-4 here in the fourth. We'll step aside. Timeout on the court. The first one called by Columbia College. We'll come back after this on Max Country.
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0: Back-to-back aces for Fa'ali'i, and she's still at the line. Just missing that over the back line. Too aggressive there. So the Bulldogs had 3 straight points to go back up 7-4, and now it's 7-5. Columbia College heads back to the service line here with number 8, Kincaid. She lines up down the middle with the serve. Emma Bergerman serve receive over to the far side with the bump up to Kimball. Yep, Kimball gets the point. The attack, her 11th kill. That was Ella Brueggemann with her 12th assist. It's still Myla Emery with 27 assists here today, leading the way. Now back to serve is Slatke coming in as the libero. Back row for the Bulldogs. 8-5 lead. What a stuff right there. Paulson. And Headke in the area too. Huge stuff. Bulldogs up 9-5. The ball speed back down to the court after that hit Paulson's hands. That ball got to the court quickly. A lot of contact there. 10-5 now after Columbia And the Bulldogs on the serve, Columbia trying to serve receive. They miss the attack over the back line. 10-5 Bulldogs. Miss hit there for Concordium on the serve. I think that was Shandy, right? No, it was Slatke. Sorry. Yep, Slatke there missing the serve. And so 10-6. Back to serve now. Jillian Aholt for Columbia. Bulldogs serve received. Now they get it over to Kimball on the far side line. She goes right down that line, and it's off a blocker. Out of bounds. Kimball with 12 kills. She led the team yesterday in the win over Mid-America Nazarene with 7. And now 12 here tonight. Bulldogs got through pretty quickly there in 3 sets yesterday over Mid-America Nazarene, and then that team ended up reverse sweeping a top 5 team in the country. So it's just things that can happen here in early season volleyball. And what a great block there by the Cougars at the net as the Bulldogs tried the attack, and that was sent back down onto the court. So the block there for, I mean, it was a kill. Sorry. Was it a, no, it was a, yep. It was a block by Jan Greco and Backus. Yep. Kim had the swing. Missed it for the Bulldogs. It's 11-7 here in the fourth. Concordia still with the lead, and Kimball, nope. Martin gets it right back. Kimball was to her left. Martin was a little closer to the middle of the net. And the setup there by Emery. 12-7 as Martin gets to double digits in kills. Everett back to serve. Ace serve hits the court. Everett with her second ace. Second ace in this set as well. Serve. Everett again. 13-7 Bulldogs. Good save there by Emma. And then up to Fali'i. Right back over the net. One touch from Columbia. Danica pushes it over in the front row here for Columbia. And Carr on the swing. Hit up by a blocker. That was predominantly Martin right there on the block. Now back to the Bulldogs side. Bergman. Fali'i stuffed back. What a save, Concordia. They're going to free ball back over. Great touch by it. Wait. Something was called there, I guess. I missed that. Either way, it was a really nice hit by Emery back up in the air. I didn't see the call from the official either. I don't know what they were saying. Hard to see when we're this far away from the court, too. Not far away, but from this far away, especially from the officials. We're decently close, but, 13-8, and Fali'i over the net. What a rally here. Both teams touching it. It's at the net now with the Cougars, the Bulldogs. Get Brueggemann on the ground. Now Martin has it hit up by a block. Back to the left side. Oh, I guess not. Okay. Still here with Columbia. Goodness gracious. Right side hit up by a Concordia block. Bulldogs now. Free ball back over by Fali'i. This has been a good 45-second at least rally right now. Maybe we're getting close to a minute. 13-8 lead for the Bulldogs. Carr at the 10-foot line over for Columbia. Now to the right side. The Bulldogs get it in the corner. Danica Martin. Martin at the near side net and gets it to the back opposite corner. Her 11th kill. And a timeout on the court here called by the Cougars. I think that was their last timeout of the set. 6-point lead for the Bulldogs. We'll take a break. Come back after this on Max Country.
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1: As we are closing down this fourth set, 14-8, 6-point lead, and the Bulldogs will serve with Kyla Greece. Sends it away. Serve received Johnson. Down the middle, attack blocked by Lainey Baker with a solo stuff. Concordia takes a 7-point lead. Nice serve there for the Bulldogs that time by Greece. And so Columbia will get the serve back. 6-point deficit, 15-9. Taylor Johnson on the serve here. Back set from Emery over to Martin on the right, and then it's blocked up. Back to the Bulldogs. Fali'i gets it in the corner. What a fire there for the Bulldog senior Fali'i. Bulldog junior, pardon, Fali'i. Junior outside hitter. Played predominantly back row last year, although she would be involved in the attack last season. And, you know, but played some outside hitter, played up in the front row for a lot in her high school career, so she's not used to this. She had quite a role there last year with the team, but it's changed just a little bit. 17-9, Bulldogs lead by 8 here in this fourth set. Canty for Columbia, trying to angle an attack. Great job by the libero Brueggemann to pick that up. Back here to the Cougars. Outside Shandy. You bet. Shandy Fali'i, 16. I think that's 17 kills when it updates. 17 here for Fali'i. Bulldogs outside Paulson. Yep, Paulson between the block, but hit right back up to the middle of the net where Lainey Baker was there and ready for it. Serve now for the Bulldogs. Left side attack by Kincaid. Good swing. And the Bulldogs had to try to recover there. Could not. And so 19-10. Serve for now Alexa Olson. Middle set now Shandy. Oh, tried to go to the back corner. Almost hit the line judge. They got out of the way though, but Shandy misses the attack there. 19-11. Another serve here for Olson. Tough one for the Bulldogs. Fali'i, though, recovers, hits it back. Right side now. Here's the swing for Columbia. Recovered by the Bulldogs. Shandy again from the far sideline. Tried to get to the middle there. Nope, blocked again. Blocked another time. Wow. Block, block, block. There for Columbia College. They get the point. 22-11. Set middle, outside, and the kill for number 11 there, Gian Greco.

0: Halston with a heavy swing there with the Bulldogs up 8, 20-12. Free ball back over by Columbia. Out to the middle, Baker on the slide play, but blocked into the net, or blocked into the blockers at the net. Down onto the Bulldogs court. 20-13. Bulldogs still having to fight for some points here, but no surprise either. Columbia not going to go away quietly. 20-13. They did win the last set, 25-19. Jim Greco taps it over. Bulldogs now with Paulson. Big swing there. Bergman on the assist. And the slot key will serve. Gian Greco dug up Fali'i back row. Out to Kimball, tapped over for the Bulldogs. Up to the front here, left side, and Fali'i with a save, but oh, a second save couldn't be made by Brueggemann. I hope she didn't hit her head on the ground. That's kind of what that looked like from here, but she looks okay, popping up, walking there to the far side of the court. 21-14. And here's a serve for number 21. That's Aholt for Columbia, and the Bulldogs return the serve right back with a kill. And Paulson again. Maddie Paulson now with 6 kills in the game. Emery back to serve for Concordia. Swung over by Carr, back to the Bulldogs' side. Outside that was Kimball. Now to the left. Carr again. And there it is on the side for Columbia with the point. Maddie Paulson. Nope. She's with Danica Martin. They're missing the attack. 22-15. Serve here. Outside. How about Kimball? Samantha Kimball with 13 kills. Behind Fali'i's 18, but the Bulldogs starting to close the door on this match. Coming up next, here at about 4:30, probably a little after 4:30, they'll have Indiana Wesleyan. Top 5 matchup here in Friedrich Arena. Hope you can tune in. Fali'i, the swing, the attack. Hit up by the block, stays on the right side for Columbia. Oh, and we've got a miss hit by the Bulldogs, or a hitting error, not sure. 23-16, though. This is the score. Carr on the serve. And head key misses wide. Another one for Columbia. 23-17. Still in control for the Bulldogs. Here's the serve by Carr. Concordia. Shandy the swing on the far side. Now down the middle. We got a block by head key. Bella Headke, blocker out of Marysville, Kansas. Wayne State College transfer during the offseason. Coach Bolt was excited about at the middle blocker position. And good one right there. 24-17. Here it is. Match point for the Bulldogs. Kyler Grease serves, but into the net on match point. So a second one coming up here, but it'll be Columbia College on the serve. Taylor Johnson serves here for Columbia. Fa'ali'i, Baker, taps on this right side for Columbia. They'll hit one over blockers. Brueggemann with a save. Fa'ali'i the swing. Back line here for Columbia. Now down the middle to Brott. Here's Shandy. And that will do it. Shandy Fa'ali'i with the kill to end it. Her 19th of the match, and the Bulldogs take it in four over Columbia College. 25-18 in this final set, 25-21 in the first, 25-23 in the second. Columbia takes set three, 25-19, and then the Bulldogs 25-19 there in that final set. Shandy Fa'ali'i with, I think that's 19 kills. Hasn't updated yet. I hope that changes. But yeah, 19. You had Kimball with 13. And Danica Martin with 10. Maddie Paulson with 5. Lainey Baker with 5. Bella Headkey with 4. Brueggemann, Starkey, both Brueggemanns each with 1. And 30 assists today for Emery. Her and Brueggemann helping lead the attack. Brueggemann with 15 of those assists. Ella Brueggemann and then Emma Brueggemann with 7. And then the serving was good again today for the Bulldogs. They had 13 aces, 2 more than they did yesterday, but 14 errors at the line. I guess the 13 aces, they will take that certainly. But Concordia for the match hit worse than Columbia. The Bulldogs hit 138 for the game. Columbia goes 140, but sometimes it doesn't matter. All that matters is you get a power quad victory bell. Maddie Paulson gets the honors there for the Bulldogs, ringing the bell in Friedrich Arena. We'll take a break. We'll come back for our postgame after this on Max Country and the
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0: Parker Siza back here with you from Friedrich Arena in Seward, Nebraska. The Bulldogs with a 4-set win over Columbia College, taking the first set 25-21, 25-23 in set two. Columbia takes set three 25-19, but the Bulldogs win it in the fourth 25-19. Went through some numbers earlier for the Bulldogs, but just to recap, 59 kills for Concordia today, 35 errors on the attack. They hit 141, which was actually, so before we had taken the commercial break, the stats had shown that the Bulldogs were less in the hit percentage, but they ended up finishing a little better than Columbia, 141 to 137, and then still 13 aces for the Bulldogs. They had 14 errors. And 10 blocks and 8 block assists. Three solo blocks, 8 block assists. So we'll go with, you know, that number right there. Once again, Shandy Fa'ali'i was great today. 19 kills for the Bulldogs. Hit 127, you know, wasn't probably her most consistent self, but when her number was getting called, She had the moments. She had the plays here today for the Bulldogs. And they get the win to move to 6-1. And it's top five Indiana Wesleyan coming up next here from Friedrich Arena. In about 2.5 hours, the Bulldogs will play that. It'll be about 4:30. It may start later, depending on how it's been going here. But the next game here in Friedrich Arena, which we're going to sign off here on the radio, but we'll stay on the Concordia Sports Network. We have Columbia against Mid-America Nazarene. So this Columbia College team just in action. They'll get a little bit of a breather. Mid-America Nazarene on the court warming up. That team has to be feeling pretty well. They had the best win of their young season so far as an unranked team over a top five team. That's coming up next on the Concordia Sports Network. And if you're listening on Max Country, we'll be back at about 4:30. Eric Allgood will take the call for Concordia and Indiana Wesleyan, a top five NAIA matchup here late in the month of August. Who could want more? Also, we'll remind you as well, tonight, 7 o'clock, we have Concordia football on Max Country against the Waldorf Warriors. So it's a Concordia Saturday here on this August the 29th. Again, my name is Parker Siza. The Bulldogs win in 4 over Columbia College. They stay unbeaten here in the Power Quad so far. They've got another one later today. We'll talk to you all later. This has been Bulldog Volleyball on Max Country.
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11: Mainly sunny this afternoon with a high of 93. Winds out of the southwest 10 to 20 miles per hour. Lows dip down to about 77. Tonight, partly cloudy. High temperatures reach up to 95. Tomorrow, partly cloudy. Sunshine mixed with clouds at times and dry Monday and Tuesday with highs in the low 90s. From the 104.9 Max Country Weather Center, powered by weatherology.com, I'm staff meteorologist Jennifer Wojcicki. Right now, 77.
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11: Mainly sunny this afternoon, with highs around 93. Southwest winds 10 to 20 miles per hour. 77 tonight, partly cloudy skies. Daytime highs approaching 95. Tomorrow, a blend of clouds and sun. A blend of clouds and sun and dry Monday and Tuesday, with highs in the low 90s. Taking a look at the extended forecast, 92 Wednesday, 92 Thursday, and 91 on Friday. For the 104.9 Max Country Weather Center, I'm meteorologist Tulare Lockwood. Right now, it's 84 degrees.
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3: This isn't your average Saturday night. 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
11: Bright sunshine expected this afternoon, with daytime highs approaching 93. Southwest winds 10 to 15 miles per hour. Partly cloudy skies tonight, lows around 77. Partly cloudy skies tomorrow, highs level off around 95. Partly cloudy and dry, Monday and Tuesday, with highs in the low 90s. Looking further out, 92 Wednesday, 92 Thursday, and 91 on Friday. For the 104.9 Max Country Weather Center, I'm meteorologist Tulua Lockwood. Currently, it's 86 degrees.
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0: It's time for Concordia Bulldog Volleyball on Max Country and the Concordia Sports Network. Today, the Bulldogs are hosting day two of the Power Quad inside Friedrich Arena. 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
1: 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And we have got the final matchup of this Power Quad, and it should be a good one. Two top five teams in the country between Concordia and Indiana Wesleyan. Ranked number three in the country are the Wildcats. Preseason number three were the Bulldogs, dropping one of the matches up in Sioux City, South Dakota, actually North Sioux City, South Dakota, last week as part of the Siouxland invite. But still, Coach Ben Bolt squad still getting their feet under them for this season. Still a lot of new faces in some new places, and it's been a lot of fun to see them kind of grow and develop, and this weekend is another testament to that. Win yesterday, win earlier today over Columbia College. It was Columbia College who beat Mid-America Nazarene. Mid-America Nazarene was the opponent for Indiana Wesleyan at 9 o'clock this morning. Indiana Wesleyan winning the first two sets comfortably before Mid-America Nazarene reverse swept the Wildcats. That was, if there's an eye-opener for the Power Quad, that matchup earlier this morning is certainly it. And so now Concordia will take on Indiana Wesleyan. We're about 6 minutes away from first serve. We're going to take a quick commercial break, and when we come back, we'll take a look more at these two squads, Concordia and Indiana Wesleyan, in the Power Quad in Seward after this.
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1: Eric Allgood back with you inside Friedrich Arena. We are about 3.5 minutes away from first serve. Concordia and Indiana Wesleyan for the final matchup of the Power Quad. Concordia 2-0 so far in the quad. Indiana Wesleyan 1-1. And that's a top five matchup. Both teams actually tied for third in the NAIA standings on the national rankings. And it will be interesting to see, again, the season for Concordia. It was so good a year ago. It had so much senior depth, and Ashley Keck getting kills all the time. Ella Waters was first team all GPAC, and just a litany of fantastic, solid contributors at just about every spot. A whole lot of new girls and some in some new places so far this year. Shandy Fa'ali'i leading the squad, though, in the kill department. 3.7 kills per set. She's got 74 kills through 20 sets played. She's at 197 total attacks. Shandy's right arm is still attached. I did check, and that number doesn't seem to be slowing down at all as we move through this season. Danica Martin has been a really cool bright spot, hitting 308 and leading the team in hitting percentage with that number, and averaging 2.44 kills per set. McKenna Starkey has played well in the front row along with Maddie Paulson. Samantha Kimball has come along as well. She's actually second on the team in kills per set at 2.64. She has only played 11 sets so far. And the play of the freshman setter from Minden, Myla Emery, is definitely a bright spot for Coach Ben Bolt and the squad. Myla has come in and has been a very steadying presence and has really operated things quite smooth with being just a freshman, trying to figure out exactly where does everyone like their sets, how high, the speed, the tempo, just really controlling the game at the college level. And she's done a really, really nice job of that so far. It also helps when you have Ella Brueggemann back for her sophomore year from Thayer Central High School in Hebron. And she has also done a very nice job when she's been called upon to do some setting as well. So they have a nice little two rotation setter rotation, if you will, not necessarily a 5-2, but they are rotating them throughout the matchup. And so I think it's been good for both to see a little bit different sides of the net. The defense has been solid as well. It hasn't maybe put up as many blocks as what it did a year ago, but still overall Concordia is in the top half of the country in blocking. Danica Martin, by the way, we mentioned is 387 this past weekend. But the Bulldogs rank 17th nationally in their service aces, 2.6 aces per set so far on this season. The double edge of that sword, though, for Concordia is the service errors are also up quite a bit. If you can kind of get that number 50-50, you kind of like it because it probably is putting a lot of pressure on the opponent. But for Concordia, if that service error number starts to go down, but the service aces stay where it's at, a lot of good things are going to happen for the Bulldogs the rest of this season. Starting lineup's about to be introduced, so the girls getting their volleyballs, they'll be tossing into the crowd here just momentarily. Again, the opponent is Indiana Wesleyan. Reverse swept earlier this morning was Indiana Wesleyan by a Mid-American Nazarene team that we saw just in the matchup previous, fall to Columbia College in four sets. So kind of an eye-opener there for Indiana Wesleyan. They played so well in the first two sets, and then the team switched benches and switched ends of the courts, and it just flipped in a hurry. The invocation and national anthem on the way right now. We'll get you back for first serve, Concordia and Indiana Wesleyan after this.
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7: Final game of the Power Quad, Concordia taking on Indiana Wesleyan. The starting lineups for Concordia: Myla Emery will start at setter, 5'10 freshman out of Minden. Danica Martin will start at one outside hitter, 5'11 junior out of Mayer, Minnesota. Bella Hedke will get the start at middle blocker, 6' senior from Marysville, Kansas via Wayne State College. Samantha Kimball is in the outside hitter as well, 5'11 freshman from Dakota Dunes, South Dakota. Shandy Falei also in the outside rotation, 5'8 junior from Lincoln East High School. And McKenna Starkey, the middle blocker, 5'11 sophomore out of Minden. The libero to start things up will be Emma Brueggemann, 5'8 sophomore from Hebron at Thayer Central High School. For Indiana Wesleyan, they'll go with Blair Gardner at center, 5'8 freshman. Ella Mock, a middle blocker, 6'1 junior. Elena Deshetsky, a defensive specialist and libero, a 5'8 junior from North Branch, Michigan. Shea Williams, a 5'10 sophomore. Marin Sanchez, a 5'10 junior on the outside hitter. And the other outside hitter is a true freshman, Aubrey Deshetsky, 5'10 freshman from North Branch, Michigan. And we will also see Brianna Tubergen, the middle blocker, 5'10 senior from Rochford, Michigan. Indiana Wesleyan in the white long sleeve shirts with the red numerals. Concordia in their home white tops with the navy blue. We're underway inside Friedrich Arena. Final matchup of the Power Quad in Seward. And the first play of the game is a block for Ella Mock and a 1-0 Wildcat lead. Indiana Wesleyan 7-3 on their season. Concordia 6-1. Both of them ranked in the top 5 of the NAIA national poll. Set it up left side. Samantha Kimball rolls one to the back row. Wesleyan on the attack, and a tip shot misses wide. Shea Williams tried to push that one over and missed it to the right. We're tied up at one. Checking in.

0: and back to serve. Clara Everett, who always comes with a high toss and the big jump serve. There, it's off and running. Got a good one driven to the back row. Set it up on the left side that time for Marin Sanchez. Now Fali'i goes cross court. Wildcats from the back row go at Emery and get the kill. Aubrey Deshetsky, she is a good one, just a freshman, but leads this squad with 132 kills so far and 34 sets played. Shea Williams second with 91 kills. She's only played 22 sets, though. It's a high-powered offensive attack for the three-time defending national champions. Candace Motes is the head coach for Indiana Wesleyan in her 25th season overall, 42 years coaching in the college ranks. And Coach Ben Bolt and Candace Motes actually share a high school alma mater in Norris High School. 2-1, Wildcats of Indiana Wesleyan on top. The libero, Kamaya Murray, on the serve. And making sure a double check of our rotations for everyone. Coach Ben Bolt also out to talk to the official just to double check on things as well. Quite the conversation between the two. Coach Bolt seems at least kind of okay with how things have played out so far. And now we're ready again. Concordia's bench trying to bring some energy, and a service error from Murray ties it up at two. Checking in and back to serve, Kyla Grease, the 5'6 freshman out of Sutton, second on the team in service aces as we begin the power quad play from yesterday. In the middle, tip shot and played. Concordia just going to have to push it over with Emery. Opportunity, Wesleyan cross court to the back. No touch. That's a hitting error off the attack from Shea Williams. And a point for Concordia. And still some questions about the rotation. Ben Bolt was actually up and talking with the down official as that play started. And the official that time even brought the starting rotation sheet out just to double check where everybody was. So the point counts for the Bulldogs, and Kyla Grease will go back to serve it again. 3-2 Concordia on top in this first set. Left side attack. Deshetsky puts it down. Marin Sanchez puts that one down. Got a good in-system attack that time. Service pressure is going to be key for the Bulldog attack here today. And still again, Indiana Wesleyan with many questions about the starting rotation and where everyone should be. And Coach Bolt on pretty much every serve has had a word with the down official about where exactly the Wildcats are lining up. There have not been any out of rotation calls yet on the Wildcats. Myla Emery is over talking with the official on the stanchion. And now Coach Bolt calls his team over to him. And the last point, by the way, was the kill for Sanchez. We're going to substitution in. And I think we're going to change. Well, the scoreboard has changed now. The scoreboard in the arena here now says 4-2 in favor of Concordia. And they're going to give. So a lot of questions about exactly who should be where. Now I think they're checking the Concordia rotation as well. So an auspicious start for both squads here in the final matchup of the Power Quad. Kyla Grease had come out along with McKenna Starkey. And now they're gonna send Kyla back in. McKenna's on the bench. And because Kyla needs to serve again. So we had to go back to the original serve. So the kill didn't happen. 4-2, Concordia, and Grease to serve again. That was very confusing. I hope I've got everyone else thoroughly confused as well. Marin gets the kill. Okay, well, that's what happened last time. Marin Sanchez puts down one off the block and then off the antenna. Point for Indiana Wesley, and now our scoreboard reads 4-3 in favor of Concordia. Peyton Berenson checks in and goes back to serve. Peyton is a 5'9 freshman from Grand Rapids, Michigan. Emery bumps set to Fa'ali'i, tools it off the block and puts it down. Shandy Fa'ali'i, leader in kills this year after the move from the back row into the outside hitter position, gives Concordia a 5-3 lead. Ella Brueggemann checking in and to the back row to serve for the Bulldogs. And again, before Ella can serve, Coach Bolt is having a word with the down official about the rotation for Indiana Wesleyan. Even Coach Candace Motes has her notes out and is double-checking where everyone should be. And I'll admit I'm not solid enough on my rotation rules to know exactly where everyone should be, but people are pointing that you should be here and you should be over here. And our official is moving some of the Indiana Wesleyan players now. Blair Gardner is moving back. Now we've got a whistle from our up official, and we're ready to go again. 5-3 our score. Concordia on top, Wesleyan on the attack. Roll one off the top of the block, and it's down. Brianna Tubergen, 5'10 senior, puts one down for Indiana Wesleyan. 5-4 is our score. Shea Williams, sophomore from Muncie, Indiana, Yorktown High School. We'll go back to serve for the Wildcats. Drops a good one in there. Ella Brueggemann sets it. Fa'ali'i off the top of the block. And the setter attack goes down for Blair Gardner. She went up and with her left hand reached over and attacked quickly. Tied at 5 here in the opening set. Williams to serve it again. Drives a good one to the back row. Back set, slide, Paulson blocked at the net. Point, Wesleyan. Indiana Wesleyan gets that block from Aubrey Deshetsky. First point of the game for the freshman. And it's 3 in a row by the Wildcats. Make it 6-5. Indiana Wesleyan on top. Williams to serve again. Set it up. Fa'ali'i on the left side. Off the block. Bulldogs control. Shandy again through the block and down. Went right back at it. Ella Brueggemann said, no, Shandy, you are swinging this. And Fa'ali'i gets it through the hands of Tubergen and ties it up at 6. Emma Brueggemann joins the back row along with Ella and Shandy Fa'ali'i. She's back to serve. Up front, it's Kimball, Paulson, and Hedke for Concordia. Left side attack off the block, and that'll go down for a kill. Aubrey Deshetsky puts that one down for Indiana Wesleyan. They're back in front by 1. Just a little after 5 o'clock. We're going to pause real quick for station identification on Max Country.
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0: While we were away, Samantha Kimball rips down the kill for the Bulldogs. Man, that was a big one there up top for the freshman. Tied up at 7. And the other libero jersey being worn by Jenna Sladke today, the 5'5 sophomore from Wahoo, Bishop Newman High School, on the serve. Cross-court attack, punched up, and Starkey, nope, out of bounds. It hit the net outside of the antenna, and that is out of bounds. Starkey tried to bring that one back in, but could not get to it. Indiana Wesleyan back in front by 1. 8-7 our score. Checking in and back to serve, Morgan Osborne, a 5-foot freshman from Columbus, Indiana, played at Columbus North High School. 5 foot is not a typo. Drives a good serve to the back row, though. Nearly got an ace out of it. Kimball will roll one to the back row. Opportunity here for the Wildcats off the block and down. Good swing that time. Avery Beal, 5'10 junior from Damascus, Maryland, puts that one down and off the block of Samantha Kimball. 9-7. Indiana Wesleyan on top. Fali'i serve receive. McKenna Starkey pushes it through the block and down. That'll be a kill for McKenna Starkey. Good setup that time on the quick attack coming from the setter, Ella Brueggemann. Now Ella comes out as Myla Emery returns to the lineup. And Myla will go back to serve. 9-8, Indiana Wesleyan on top. Concordia led 4-2. At one point, quick attack on the right side. Not long rallies. Avery Beal puts that one down again for Indiana Wesleyan. Now in front by 2 are the Wildcats at 10-8. Blair Gardner will go back to serve. Blair, the 5'8 freshman setter. Again, 3-time defending national champions and a lot of new faces out there as well for Indiana Wesleyan this year. Starkey on the slot. Good dig in the back row to keep it alive for Deshetsky, and it'll go back as a kill. Emery couldn't get more than one good touch on it, and it's a point for the Wildcats, who have opened up a 3-point lead here in the first set. Time for a regroup and rally for the Bulldogs of Concordia. Kimball on the serve receive. Go to Starkey on the slide. Tips it over. Opportunity. Wesley, cross court, missed it wide. No touch there at the net. On the hitting error from Shea Williams. Point Bulldogs. Needed one there. Need a little run here from Clara Everett. She checks in and goes back to serve. Nice crowd on hand. Parents, fans, and students for the power quad here for the Bulldogs. Everett. A right-handed toss, big serve, and that one into the net. That's the line you walk when you have that big toss like Clara does. When it works, man, it is awesome to see. Sometimes it doesn't, though. Kamaya Murray back in to serve the libero for Indiana Wesleyan. The Bulldog is here, by the way, at the top, bringing some luck, hopefully, for the volleyball squad. McKenna Starkey says, bring that Bulldog down here. She gets a kill off the top of the net. 12-10 is our score. Kyla Grease checking in and back to serve for the Bulldogs. And a rotation error against Indiana Wesleyan. That was a point of confrontation many times in those first 5 or 6 serves. And this time they were caught in the wrong spot. And now our down official still telling them, no, you should be over here. You should be back here. And our up official says, play ball. 12-11. Indiana Wesleyan on top. Kyla Grease to serve it for Concordia. Tips the top of the net. That's a tough serve. They're going to get a free ball back. Opportunity Bulldogs. Emery, back set. Danica Martin into the middle. What a save in the middle for 1, but not any help there. Kamaya Murray made a fantastic full extension layout for Indiana Wesleyan to get the ball up once, but didn't have a teammate to help her keep it going. And the great touch shot from Danica Martin goes down as the kill. Tied at 12 here in the first set. In the middle, Williams off the top of the block. That'll hit the deck and go down for the kill for Williams. 13-12, Indiana Wesleyan on top in the opening set. Emma Brueggemann back into the back row. Lainey Brott also in the back row with Fa'ali'i and Emma Brueggemann. It's Myla Emery, Danica Martin, and Bella Hedke in the front row right now for Concordia. Back to serve, Peyton Berenson for Indiana Wesleyan. 1 point Wildcat lead. Bulldogs on the attack. Fa'ali'i from the left side goes cross court, gets dug up. Left side for Williams, rips it down the line and gets it in front of Emma Brueggemann for a 14-12 Indiana Wesleyan lead. And yes, I do keep saying Indiana Wesleyan. If you're listening on 104.9 Max Country, it's not Nebraska Wesleyan, so that's why I'm not just going to say Wesleyan and Concordia. That would get way too confusing for folks in this state. So it's Indiana Wesleyan and Concordia. The Wildcats of Indiana Wesleyan on top by two. Fa'ali'i cross court. Net violation, Wildcats. Point Bulldogs. 14-13. Wildcats on top. Ella Brueggemann back into the lineup along with Maddie Paulson for Concordia. Coach Ben Bolt again having a word with the down official about the rotation of Concordia or of Wesleyan that time. Someone was definitely in the net. It was not called though, and we're going to get a challenge from Indiana Wesleyan. Right away, there was that play at the net, and Indiana Wesleyan is going to challenge that there was a net violation on Concordia. And so our down official is going to go take a look at this replay monitor, and I'm feeling this is going to be a pretty quick challenge, and a point, instead of a point for Concordia, is going to be a point for Indiana Wesleyan. Right now, we are tied at 14 on the kill by Lainey Brott. But I have a feeling, like I said, that that is coming back. Also keeping an eye on our watch as Parker Siza just waits patiently for a football game to happen in Bulldog Stadium tonight. If you're a Concordia Bulldog fan, of course, the football broadcast will start on time. Parker and Ross will start that up about 6:30 or so with the pregame show, kickoff set for 7 o'clock. There is an excellent chance that this volleyball match is not done before that 6:30 start time. If that happens, we will continue the conclusion of the volleyball match on 104.9 Max Country. And, of course, the video broadcast on the GPAC network will continue as well. And then the radio broadcast will switch to the football game just as soon as we can get a word with Coach Bolt. Real quick post-game, and then we'll be ready for football just as soon as we can. So just a programming note as we get closer to that 6:30 time. Coming out of the challenge, the point was reversed and given back to Indiana Wesleyan. But again, coming out of the challenge, Coach Bolt is talking with our down official about the positioning of Indiana Wesleyan on just about every service. I'm looking forward to the postgame show and talking to Coach Bolt on exactly what he was seeing and what he thought he should be seeing. Fa'ali'i rolls one over. A little opportunity here. Williams from the back row. Opportunity Bulldogs. Emma Brueggemann. Bump set. Fa'ali'i left side. Rolls one. Top of the block. Went with a changeup there. Got it off the top of the hands of Blair Gardner and puts it down for the kill. 15-14. Concordia still down by one. Fa'ali'i will go back to serve. The Brueggemanns in the back row along with Shandy Fa'ali'i up front. It's Paulson, Hedke, and Kimball as that serve from Fa'ali'i just missed the back line. 16-14, Indiana Wesleyan on top. So back to the service line. Goes to Shetsky. That was Danella Joseph. That one goes Long on the attack, and a point back for the Wildcats. Now a three-point lead, their largest lead of the set. And a timeout going to be taken by Concordia. We will step aside as well. We'll come back in a minute on Max Country and the Concordia Sports Network.
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6: 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That hit the ground for another kill for Ashley Keck.
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0: Back inside Friedrich Arena, 17-14. Indiana Wesleyan leading Concordia here in the first set. Final matchup of the Power Quad. Great hustle by Indiana Wesleyan coming out of the attack by Concordia. Set it up on the right side. Paulson got it down. Maddie Paulson puts one away for the kill for the Bulldogs. Back within two, 17-15. Checking in and back to serve, Jenna Slatke for Concordia. And again, taking a long look at the rotation. And yeah, that down official was staring it down. And again, out of rotation for the second time officially in the set is Indiana Wesleyan. They had so many conversations between Ben Bolt and the down official about exactly where Wesleyan is, where they should be. Now Slatke to serve it again. Not a great first touch, and it rolls over the net and out. That'll be an ace serve for Jenna Slatke. Got a little exciting there for a second as it hit the top of the net and was rolling, but did land out of bounds, and we're all tied at 17. Slatke on the serve again. Drives another good one to the back row. Not a great attack, but Concordia, oh, they do keep it alive. Starkey goes with a back bump. Right side. And a net violation on Wesleyan. One of the Wildcats got underneath the net. And Concordia has ripped off four in a row to take an 18-17 lead. Timeout, Indiana Wesleyan. If you're just joining us, just about every serve on the first 5 or 6 points of this match was kind of contested, not challenged. I'll say contested by Coach Ben Bolt. And the down official is exactly where Indiana Wesleyan was lining up. And are they in the right spot? Twice, Indiana Wesleyan has been called for being out of rotation. And it's been just enough to keep the Wildcats a little bit off balance. This is a nice run here, four in a row, by Concordia, getting a little more service pressure. And then we started that in the broadcast. That's going to be paramount for the rest of this matchup. Concordia needs really good service pressure to keep that offensive attack from Indiana Wesleyan not at full speed. Because when it goes quick, we have already seen that in this matchup, Indiana Wesleyan replaced a lot of key figures, including the National Player of the Year from last year's national title squad. But they've still got plenty of high firepower out there for the ladies in the white and red. But right now it's Concordia 18, Indiana Wesleyan 17. Thanks for joining us on Max Country and the Concordia Sports Network. Jenna Slatke will serve it again for the Bulldogs. Bulldog bench trying to bring some energy for their teammates. Left side attack, push it to the back row, but push it too long that time. That was Avery Beal that tried to push that one over the top of the block, but missed everything. And now Slatke serving again. From down three to up two, it's five in a row for the Bulldogs. Beal takes a big rip at that one and got it right in front of Slatke, who couldn't quite slide over fast enough in that back row. 19-18 on the kill by Beal. Checking in and serving, Morgan Osborne, 5-foot freshman for Indiana Wesleyan. 19-18, Concordia with a lead, Indiana Wesleyan on the serve. Jump serve into the net and rolls it over, an ace for Osborne. We're tied at 19. Oh, that's the toughest, that's got to be the toughest ace to stomach. Slam it into the top of the net, and then the momentum just rolls it over and falls straight down on the other side. And the net gives, and the net takes it back. That time it stuck in the tape and dropped down on the Indiana Wesleyan side. Point Bulldogs, 20-19, Concordia with a lead. Myla Emery checking in and back to serve for the Bulldogs in the home whites. Navy blue numbers, navy shorts, navy trim around the neckline. Indiana Wesleyan, back set, right side attack. Good dig, Emma Bruggeman, all the way back over the side. Beal stuffed by Kimball. Samantha Kimball puts up the block party. And the Bulldogs lead by 2, 21-19 here in the first set. Myla Emery on the serve, the freshman from Minden. Quick set in the middle. Starkey rejects it. Tipped at the net. Fali'i with a nice layout. Kimball left side. Rolls one middle. Push it over the top of a block. That'll go down. Martin couldn't quite hang long enough to push that thing back. It was a good piece of hitting there. Ashley Gallegos tipped that one over the top of Danica Martin's block. And makes it 21-20. Concordia still with a lead, but Indiana Wesleyan back to serve with Blair Gardner. Right to Fali. Emery sets it. Kimball pushes it over. Opportunity here for Wesleyan. Williams cross court. Fali, nice dig. Kimball again. Samantha rolls it off the top of the block. Back set. Cross court on the left side. Good dig. Emery bumps it. Kimball again. Off the top of the block. Again dug in the back by Murray. Cross court. Fali couldn't get to that one. And a big swing ties us at 21. It was put down by Marin Sanchez, a 5'10 junior from Dyer, Indiana. And we're all square at 21 apiece. Gardner to serve. Emery, quick set. Starkey off the block and down. McKenna Starkey puts it away. And Lainey Baker going to check in for the Bulldogs, replacing Danica Martin in that front row. Clara Everett coming with the jump serve, the junior from Gothenburg. Drops a beauty into the back row. Left side attack, blocked back and in. McKenna Starkey denies. 23-21, Concordia. Everett to serve again. Big jump serve. Rolls it again to the back. Quick set in the middle. Williams goes with a touch shot. Bruggeman digs it up. Back set. Baker off the block and down. The block got set that time, and the back set wasn't really a slide, just a back set to the right. And Baker hit it into the wall of the Wildcats. It's put down there by Mock and Sanchez. And it's 23-22. Concordia with a lead. Indiana Wesleyan on the serve with the libero, Kamaya Murray. And it's an ace for Murray. Emma Brueggemann didn't quite get that last step all the way over there. An ace serve ties us at 23 in the first set. The Concordia bench on hands and knees, pounding on the floor. And oh, it hit Emma Brueggemann in the shoulder. She tried to turn away, thought it was going long, and it turned right back into her shoulder. And it's another ace. And it's 24-23 on a back-to-back aces and a timeout for Concordia. 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
0: Eric, I'll get back with you inside Friedrich Arena. It is set point Indiana Wesleyan, 24-23, back-to-back ace serves by Kamaya Murray. Drives it into the middle, and it's going to be three straight aces to end the first set. Indiana Wesleyan takes set one, 25-23. Concordia led 23-22. Actually, they led 23-21, and it's four straight points, including three straight aces for Kamaya Murray, two of them at Emma Brueggemann and the last one at Lainey Brott. And that is how set number one goes to the visiting Wildcats of Indiana Wesleyan, 25-23. Another quick commercial break. We'll come back with some first set stats after this.
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2: Eric Allgood back with you inside Friedrich Arena, part of the Power Quad. 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End of the first set, Indiana Wesleyan 25-23 over the Concordia Bulldogs. It was a four straight points rattled off by Indiana Wesleyan. The attack error by Lainey Baker, and then three straight aces for Indiana Wesleyan, and that is how the first set came to an end. 15-10, the kill advantage for Indiana Wesleyan. They did have six errors. Concordia just four on the attacks. Indiana Wesleyan hit 281 and Concordia 214 in that first set. Indiana Wesleyan with one more block, 3-2 in that first set as well. So Concordia now starting things up in set number two. Myla Emery on the serve, but it is Shay Williams, a 5'10 sophomore out of Muncie, Indiana, with the first kill. She has been fearless, taking those swings all over the court. And a 1-0 start for the Wildcats of Indiana Wesleyan here in the second set. Blair Gardner will serve, and it's an ace. Went after Fatlii in the back row. Shandy couldn't slide all the way over. Serve receptions becoming difficult suddenly for the Bulldogs. Morgan Osborne to serve it again. That one too strong and an error. So Clara Everett will come into the ball game, replacing Samantha Kimball in the lineup. The junior from Gothenburg. Always with a big toss on the serve. Drops a beauty in the back row. Good dig, though. And ultimately, a miscommunication just a little bit on the set was a little bit more outside than what Shay Williams was expecting. And the hitting error will go as a point for the Bulldogs. We're tied at two here in the second set. Everett on the toss again. Another good one. But a good dig and off the block and down for the kill. Go the Wildcats. That's Marin Sanchez. Puts that one down. Blair Gardner on that set. And the libero, Kamaya Murray, who has been in on a whole lot of plays, including the three straight aces to end that first set. On this serve, drops one nearly in front of Emma Brueggemann. Fatlii goes cross court, got it on the line. They call it in, and the Indiana Wesleyan bench wants Coach Motes to challenge, and that's exactly what they're going to do. Now, they won the challenge earlier. So, still two for the match, if I'm not mistaken. The officials going into their replay. That is not part, by the way, the broadcast that you see online, not part of the replay system that the officials use for the official calls. And again, the call on the court was a kill for Fatlii. They said it caught the line. As we face it here in the corner at Friedrich Arena. Down official is the only one that looks at the replay screen. He goes and talks to our PA announcer, talks to the scorers, and is going to give the point to Concordia. Going to leave it with a kill for Fatlii. It did catch the line based on what he could see, and so the challenge fails. And I believe one remaining now for the match for Indiana Wesleyan. Kyla Grease comes in and will serve for the Bulldogs. We are tied at 3.

in the second set. And an ace for the former Philly from Sutton. 4-3. Bulldogs on top. Greece again has a good knuckleball. Nice little topspin on that. And then Williams just rips one.

0: Nice little topspin on that, and then Williams just rips one through the middle of the Bulldog defense. There are fastballs, and then there is whatever Shea Williams just hit. That thing was a lightning bolt through the Bulldog defense. We're tied at four here in the second set. Wesleyan winning the first, 25-23. Big swing, Bella Hedke in the middle. Couple of good ups, but Indiana Wesleyan cannot ultimately get to it. Bella Hedke gets the point for Concordia. Ella Bruggeman and Emma, along with Clara Everett in the back row right now for Concordia. Fa'ali'i, Paulson, and Hedke in the front row for the Bulldogs. 5-4, Concordia on top. Roll shot, Everett with a good up. Bruggeman with a bump set, and Fa'ali'i tries to cut it down the line and missed it just wide. Did not get a touch, but Coach Bolt again, as that play is done, is up and talking with our down official about the rotation of Indiana Wesleyan, and he is becoming more adamant every time he has that conversation. And the official is going back to the starting rotation sheet. And we're going to give the point to Concordia. So the rotations have been, in the first set, they were just a mess for Indiana Wesleyan. There was a conversation for Coach Bolt on just about the first seven or eight serves. There were actually two rotation errors called on the Wildcats. And now Coach Moats is talking with the down official. She's getting confused, I think, exactly where her team should be as well. Scoreboard currently reads 7-4, Concordia. Ella Bruggeman to serve. Wildcats on the receive. Left side attack, blocked at the net, dug up by Fa'ali'i. Right side, Paulson off the top of the block. Back set to the right side, it never cleared the net. Four attacks on the Wildcats. 8-4, Bulldogs in front. Avery Beal tried to take that one into the block and never cleared the net. In the middle, quick set, quick attack. That one was put down good by Ella Mock, 6'1 junior. Out of Gaston, Indiana, Westdale High School. 8-5 is our score. Concordia on top here in set number two. Set one was tight, back and forth the whole way. Concordia led it 23-21 before a hitting error and then three straight aces by Indiana Wesleyan to come up with the victory. And again, we're checking the rotation for Indiana Wesleyan. And it looks like we are okay. And Wesleyan will get the serve. Peyton Berenson to do the honors. Fa'ali'i, tough receive. Bump set from Everett. Fa'ali'i against a back row attack, really. Quick set at the net. Second girl through. Bruggeman digs it up. Fa'ali'i left side. Rips it down the line for the big kill. 9-5 Bulldogs. Shandy Fa'ali'i with an intense stare back. And a timeout going to be taken by Indiana Wesleyan. We'll step aside as well. on 104.9 Max Country and the Concordia Sports Network. Bulldogs by four.
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3: Inside Friedrich Arena in Seward, final day of the Power Quad. Concordia leading Indiana Wesleyan 9-5 here in the second set. Indiana Wesleyan winning the first set 25-23, but a spirited effort right now from the Bulldogs. Shandy Fa'ali'i on the serve. Wildcats on the attack. Push it to the back row. Good up by Ella Brueggemann. Now Emma with a bump set on the attack there from Paulson. Push it over the top. Ella digs it up. Emma bump set again. This is Kimball off the top of the block. Wildcats play on in the middle. Good attack that time. Ella Mock in the middle. Just had basically a turnaround shot. She didn't really get a run at that, but she turned over her left shoulder, ripped it with the right hand, and got it just off the side of Emma Brueggemann. 9-6 is our score. Concordia still with the lead, but Daniela Joseph on the serve for Indiana Wesleyan. Emma on the receive, Ella on the quick set in the middle. Maddie Paulson goes with a quick set and rips it down the right down Broadway. 10-6, Bulldogs on top. That was cool. I actually did a little, ran a little double action there as McKenna Starkey was just to the left of Maddie Paulson, and the block hesitated for just a minute. And that was all Maddie needed to rip that one right down the middle of the courts. Cross court on the attack. And it's out of bounds. It hit the line judge. Point Concordia on that attack from Tubergen. 11-6, Concordia on top in the second set. Indiana Wesleyan leading the match 1-0. Tubergen to the back row. Missed it again. Again, no touch. Point Bulldogs. Indiana Wesleyan has already lost one challenge. They won their first. They lost their second challenge. Trailing now 12-6. Bulldogs on a nice run. Slatke on the serve. In the middle. Blocked back by Starkey. Tipped at the net. Kept up and around and bumped over. Emma Brugger, or Slatke keeps it alive. To the back row. Too strong. And they will say it was touched at the net. Samantha Kimball may have gotten a fingertip on that as it got pushed over to the back. Eventually went too long, but the kill for Avery Beal makes it 12-7. Concordia still leading, and Indiana Wesleyan on the serve. Blair Gardner to do the honors. Kimball, left side, into the block of Williams and gets rejected. Williams with the stuff for the Wildcats. 12-8 our score. Back-to-back for the Wildcats. Kimball, not a great first touch. Pass it over, gets it back to Samantha, tries to go cross-court and missed it long. 12-9 is our score. Kimball on the receive off the top of the block. McKenna Starkey putting that high jump to use, setting the school record for high jump in the track and field squad in the spring of her freshman year. She can get off the floor in a hurry. The sophomore from Minden hangs in the air for that one. Puts it down for the kill. 13-9. Bulldogs on top here in the second set. Myla Emery, the other whippet on the serve. Williams doesn't get a great serve, just pushes it into the block. Wildcats control, goes with the dig. That's Emery on the dig. And now from the right side, Martin, I don't think she ever cleared the net. She did not. That's four contacts against the Bulldogs, and now it's 13-10. Concordia still with the lead. Indiana Wesleyan. Wildcats will be on the serve, and they'll do it with Morgan Osborne. Fali on the receive. Right side, Starkey, net violation, Wildcats. Point Bulldogs. Clara Everett will come in. Coach Motes out to talk with the down official again. Not about the rotation this time, just about she didn't see the net moving the way the official did. And the gentleman in the blue shirt says, net violation. Everett rips a big one to the back row, and then Fa'ali'i on the overpass smashes it back for the Bulldogs. 5-point Concordia lead in the second set. That is when the serve from Everett is awesome to see and can do some great things. Drew an overpass. Can she do it again? This one good. Tight to the net. Big reach over, and it's out of bounds. Point Bulldogs. That set that time from Blair Gardner is a great pass, actually. Kemaya Murray has been in the right spot and has actually done a really nice job on those passes back to the front. But that time the set was a little closer to the net and tried to reach over and pull it back. Couldn't that time. 6-point Concordia lead. Tough play at the net. Concordia will control it. Myla Emery, back set. Danica Martin into the net. Couldn't quite get high enough on that jump. 16-11. Concordia still with the lead. And it will be Wesleyan back to serve with Kamaya Murray. Good energy inside Friedrich Arena between the student section and the bench for Concordia. Serve goes long from Murray. 17-11. Bulldogs on top in the second set. Kyla Grease into the lineup. Runs into one, drives the knuckleball to the back corner. Williams, right side. Man, just puts that to the floor in a hurry. When it's in system for Shea Williams, there can't be too many blocks that are going to get in front of it. Fali was there, but as a solo blocker in front of Shea Williams, that's a tough ask for anyone. Still, though, a 5-point Bulldog lead. Hedke hangs and pushes one to the back row. Williams goes for the attack and missed it long. It was not touched at the net. Point Concordia. That set, by the way, from Garner was more off the net, and that's why Williams wasn't coming down as much on her attack that time. And consequently, that attack went long. 6-point Concordia lead, 18-12. Ella Bergman on the serve for the Bulldogs. Gets a good one to the back row there. A little out of system. Ella digs it up. Emma, bump set. Fa'ali'i off the top of the block. On we play. Running set. Now a joust at the net. Who's got it? Concordia's going to control. Fa'ali'i goes, tried to cut it right down the net, but never got it on the other side. That's a point for Indiana Wesleyan. Wildcats still trailing by 5 here in the second set. Indiana Wesleyan winning the first set, 25-23. Bulldog bench making some noise, pounding on the floor in the rhythm. Berenson to serve for Indiana Wesleyan. Everett on the receive. Fa'ali'i through the block, dug up. Wesleyan controls from the back row. It goes down for the kill. It was not a fast attack from Berenson, but it caught Concordia flat-footed. 18-14. Bulldogs still with the lead. Wesleyan to serve it again. From Berenson, who just got the kill. Fatli on the receive. Ella will set it. Shandy on the tip shot. Good one-arm dig. On we play. Point Concordia. Double contact is called. 19-14. Bulldogs on top. Samantha Kimball comes back into the front row. Shandy Fali'i back to serve. Shandy's been quiet on the actual kills here tonight. And she misses that serve long. I say quiet. She does have 7 kills. That leads the Bulldogs. McKenna Starkey with 5. Maddie Paulson, 2. Danica Martin, Bella Headke, Samantha Kimball, each with 1. 19-15. Concordia on top. Set it up. Bella Headke rips one to the middle. Down the line, Indiana Wesleyan comes right back and a kill for Aubrey Deshetsky. A fabulous freshman. She has also been kind of quiet. Deshetsky just 4 kills in the match. 3 errors. She's hitting 0-8-3 right now. A 3-point Concordia lead. That serve rolls off the top of the net and will go as an ace. For the Wildcats, 19-17. This feels a lot like set one right now. Coach Bolt feels that as well. He calls the timeout. 2-point Concordia lead. The Bulldogs have led it by 4 or 5 throughout most of this set. But now a little momentum on the side for Indiana Wesleyan. Quick timeout. We'll come back to Friedrich after this.
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3: Eric, I'll get back with you inside Friedrich Arena. 19-17, Concordia leading Indiana Wesleyan in this top 5 matchup. In the second set, Indiana Wesleyan winning the first set, 25-23. This feels an awful lot like that. Concordia had a late lead but gave it up on a 4-0 run, including 3 straight aces for Indiana Wesleyan to end the first set. Concordia on the offensive attack. Setter attack over, comes right back. Emma Brueggemann sets it up. Samantha Kimball rolls it in the middle. Nobody home for Wesleyan. And a roll shot goes as the point for Samantha Kimball. Samantha has struggled just a little bit finding the soft spots in the defense in today's matchup. But she does a good job finding the hole in the D right there. 20-17, Concordia in the second set. Wildcat attack dug up by Fatli'i. In the middle, McKenna Starkey hangs and puts one down. Starkey in the middle. With that athleticism and the ability to hang above the defense, that extra split second that she can get to the top of that jump can make a big difference in where she can retool that attack. 21-17 Bulldogs in the second. Big swing, big block. Oh, it lands inbounds, though. Maddie Paulson and McKenna Starkey were there, and they thought they had the block down, but it falls on their side and inbounds. And that will be a kill and a point for Shea Williams and the Indiana Wesleyan Wildcats. Still, though, Bulldogs by 3 here in the second. Fali on the serve receive. Back set. Paulson into the block, but gets it shoved right back at her. And the points on the ace block for the Wildcats. 21-19. Concordia still leading. Indiana Wesleyan right back in it. Starkey redirects one at the top. Williams, cross court. Good dig by Ella Brugman. Emma, bump set for Fa'ali'i on the back row attack. Dug up. Williams again gets a big run. That one's rejected. McKenna Starkey sends it back to the Wildcats side. 22-19 Bulldogs. And Myla Emery returns for the Bulldog lineup. She will go back to serve. So it's Emma Brueggemann and Shandy Fa'ali'i along with Myla Emery in the back row. Starkey, Martin, and Kimball in the front. Williams missed it on the attack. No touch up front. 23-19 Concordia. And Emery to serve it again, but first a timeout taken by Indiana Wesleyan coach Candace Motes. A reminder as we get to the 6 o'clock hour, we'll have, during this timeout, let's step aside real quick for station identification on the Concordia Sports Network and Max Country.
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3: In Seward tonight, as we get to the 6 o'clock hour, a reminder that Concordia football is scheduled for a 7 o'clock kickoff. That game and kickoff will happen on time, regardless of what happens inside Friedrich Arena. And a reminder of our programming that we will have on Max Country, 104.9 FM. We will have the conclusion of the volleyball match. And hopefully a quick word with Coach Ben Bolt after the power quad is all said and done. That will be coming up, and we will have that for you through its entirety here, the volleyball match on Max Country. The football broadcast, Parker and Ross will be out there. They will start their broadcast at 6:30. You can watch that broadcast on the GPAC network, and you will see that in its entirety. And if you're just watching online, you're not going to notice anything different. As soon as our volleyball broadcast is done on the radio, we'll let Parker know, and he will get into the broadcast for football as well. So that's coming up probably in the next hour or so. Danica Martin cannot push that block back inside. That was a good kill and good attack that time by Aubrey Dushetsky. And it makes it 23-20. Concordia with the lead, late stages of set number two. This is just about where we were in set number one. And then Indiana Wesleyan ripped off four in a row. They would need six in a row to win it like that again. But McKenna Starkey says, not yet. McKenna has played fantastic down the stretch here in this second set. She comes up with a kill, and it's set point Bulldogs. Clara Everett in and serving for the Bulldogs. Set point. Jump serve. It's a beauty. Drives it to the back row. Nearly an ace. Williams gets a run. It's off the block and out of bounds. That'll be a point for Indiana Wesleyan. 24-21. Set point number two coming. Kamaya Murray will do the honors for the Indiana Wesleyan Wildcats. Set point number two for the Bulldogs. Murray goes at Everett. Emery sets it. Fa'ali'i tip shot down the line. No touch at the net. Bulldogs student section thought there was a touch. There was not, though, and set point number three coming for the Bulldogs. Murray moves to the left side of the service line. Knuckleball goes right to Fa'ali'i. Played at the net, back on the other side for Wildcats. Roll shot, opportunity Bulldogs. Emma bumps it. Fa'ali'i can't cut it over the net. It's 24-23 now. That's three in a row for Indiana Wesleyan. Coach Ben Bolt takes the timeout. Set point number four is coming for Concordia. right after this.
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3: Back inside Friedrich Arena, late stages. It's set point number four for Concordia, leading 24-23, but it's 3 points in a row for the Indiana Wesleyan Wildcats. Kamaya Murray has been on this service run at the end. For the Wildcats, she approaches, drives it to the back. Everett played it, might have been out, but got to play it there. Fatlii will roll it over. Opportunity for the Wildcats here. And Williams hits it into the net. Set point goes to the Bulldogs. 25-23. This is going to be fun. We are tied up at one set apiece. After the first two, we're going to take a commercial break. And when we come back, more volleyball. Concordia and Indiana Wesleyan are tied at one set apiece here in the Power Quad in Seward.
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3: Eric, I'll get back with you inside Friedrich Arena for the Power Quad. final event or final match of this event. Concordia 2-0, Indiana Wesleyan 1-1 after getting reverse swept this morning by Mid-American Nazarene. And we saw Mid-American Nazarene lose to Columbia College in the match right before this. Oh, by the way, Columbia College, the team that lost to Concordia earlier today as well. So who plays well against who? The biggest questions. The teams have flipped sides, flipped bench areas. The papers have flipped up here. Neither team hit it particularly well in that second set. Lots of hitting errors for both squads. 8 apiece in that second set. And we start with a service error against Blair Gardner and the Indiana Wesleyan Wildcats to start things up here in the third. Both sets have gone to scores of 25-23. Wesleyan takes the first. Concordia takes the second. Clara Everett checks in, goes with a big jump serve, drives a good one to the back row. On the right side, the attack through Falee. Bulldogs control it, though. Shandy will get a little jump run at it. Not a great first touch. How about a kill for Shandy Falee? Everett to serve it again. Big toss, a lot of top spin on it. Good pass up to the front row, though. Opportunity here for the Bulldogs. If they get a first touch at the net, Fa'ali'i rips one off the top of the block and puts it down. Shandy Fa'ali'i with a couple of early points in this third set. Concordia leads 3-0. Fa'ali'i up to 9 kills on 23 swings, hitting 261. McKenna Starkey came alive in a huge way towards the end of that second set. She's got 7 kills. And the official on the stanchion changing the call on the floor, which was a kill by Williams, and he changes it to out on Williams. 4-0, Concordia on top. Indiana Wesleyan with one challenge remaining. They've won one and lost one challenge so far. As a rip of a swing that time by Dushetsky. Gets it through the block and down for the kill. Her first kill of this third set. Aubrey Dushetsky, it seems quiet, but she's got 7 kills, and that leads the Wildcats, which is what she's been doing all season long. Good serve by Osborne. As Falee rips one in the back row, and she gets another kill. Shandy Falee up to 10 kills in the match, and a 5-1 start for the Bulldogs here in the third set. Dushetsky checks back in. By the way, there's 2 of them. That's Elena Dushetsky. Kyla Grease on the serve. Murray has a little trouble with it. They do get a push back to the front. Opportunity here for the Bulldogs. Set it up. Falee rolls one in the middle. Good dig, though, by Dushetsky to keep it alive. Push it back in the middle. Concordia was in the net. Point Wildcats, 5-2 our score. And Kamaya Murray, who it seems like Kamaya has served every other person for the Wildcat lineup. And this one goes into the net for the service error. So a 6-2 start here for the Bulldogs in the third set. Losing the first set, 25-23. Winning the second set, 25-23. Ella Brueggemann checks in. She'll go to serve for the Bulldogs. A sophomore from Thayer Central High School in Hebron. Drives one to the back. Set it up for Williams on the right side. Shea Williams off the block. Tools that one out of bounds. That'll go down as a kill for Shea Williams and a point for the Indiana Wesleyan Wildcats. 6-3 our score early on in the third set. Falee on the serve receive. She will get it right back. Back row attack. Rips a good one, but dug up by Murray. On we play. Pass is an overpass. Dug up then by Hedke. Fali'i takes a rip, dug up again. Hedke with another one. The play at the net is fantastic on both sides. Back row attack, Dushetsky. Kept alive, another swing. Ella Brueggemann again keeps it going. Bump set, Fali'i rolls it to the back. Murray with a diving dig. What defense on both sides. The block by Paulson. Move it back. Ella Brueggemann, another good dig. Bump set. Fali'i rolls it. Williams digs it up with one hand. Look at this rally from both squads. Kept alive once, twice, one more time. The Bulldogs keep it going. Tough play by Murray. Roll shot. Fali'i digs it up. On we go. Big swing in the back. And again, dug up by Hedke. Opportunity, Bulldogs. Fali'i off the block and down. Earned, not given. What a rally. And the Bulldogs win it. The defensive plays made by both sides gets a standing ovation from everyone in the arena. That was fantastic volleyball. 7-3 Concordia. Fali'i going to have to get the heart rate down just a little bit to make sure she gets the serve in. She does. Left side attack blocked by Hedke. On we play. Little joust at the net. Concordia controls it. Emma, bump set. Paulson off the top of the block. On we play. Murray, back set. Left side off the block and then the antenna. Hedke couldn't keep that one back in play. And it's a point for Indiana Wesleyan. 7-4 our score in the third set. Our match tied at one apiece. If you were watching on the Concordia Sports Network on that previous rally, you were in for a treat. If I gave it credit or gave everyone their right credit on the radio broadcast, I'll be pretty proud of that call too. 7-4, Bulldogs on top. Wesleyan on the serve. Drives it to the back. It's Fali'i on the receive. Set it up. Paulson into the block, and it lands in on the Concordia side. That was real close to going out off the block, but no, they say in and a point for Indiana Wesleyan. The kill from Marin Sanchez. The serve coming from Peyton Berenson. Drives it way too long, though. And a point back to the Bulldogs. 3-point lead for Concordia. Slatke and Starkey into the lineup. McKenna goes to the front row with Maddie Paulson and Samantha Kimball. In the back row, it's Slatke along with Fali'i and Ella Brueggemann. Set it up left side. Dushetsky through the block. Starkey and Paulson weren't real tight on the block setup that time. Paulson had slid a little bit more to the outside, and that left a gap in it. And Dushetsky, solid freshman that she is, able to take advantage. 8-6, Concordia on top. Wesleyan on the serve. And again, too long. That serve from Daniela Joseph. So a point back to Concordia, 9-6 Bulldogs. Myla Emery joins the fray again for Concordia. Back to serve it up. Danica Martin also back into the front row for Concordia. Back set, right side. Isn't a great first touch, but it's just enough to get the one-on-one block off. Samantha Kimball couldn't keep it back in play. It falls on the Bulldogs side. 9-7 on the kill by Avery Beal. Blair Gardner will go back to serve. Quick set. Starkey hangs at one in the middle. Beautiful set, and that operation was fantastic between Myla Emery and McKenna Starkey. What would you expect from a couple of whippets? 10-7, Bulldogs on top. Emery rips a good serve that time. Dushetsky will push it to the back corner. Emery digs it up. Fali'i on the left side rolls it over. Murray digs. Right side, Williams off the block. And Shea Williams gets the point for Indiana Wesleyan. Shandy Fa'ali'i got there, but could not turn it back in play. 10-8. Concordia still with the lead, but it is Morgan Osborne to serve it for Wesleyan. Drives it to the back row. This is Fa'ali'i. Good dig by Murray. Keeps it in play. Long cross-court bump set. Opportunity Bulldogs. Martin off the top of the block. Back set. Williams, big swing. Good dig. Fa'ali'i over on the second touch. Now a scramble play. Starkey hangs in the middle and redirects it down in the middle of the defense. Just athleticism making that play for McKenna Starkey. Kyla Grease back to serve for Concordia. 11-8, Bulldogs on top. They have not trailed in this third set. Into the net, it goes on the service error. 11-9, our score. Kamaya Murray back to serve for Indiana Wesleyan. Good knuckleball, Everett on the receive. Back set, Martin into the block and down. It's a point for Wesleyan again, and they're within one. Indiana Wesleyan, the Wildcats, in the white jerseys with the red numbers. Long-sleeved, too. They're also red down by the wrist, and then they gradient up to the white sleeves with the black shorts. 12-10 on the service error by Emery. Kamaya Murray. Maddie Paulson and Ella Brueggemann into the lineup. It will be Ella back to serve. Paulson, Hedke, and Fa'ali'i up front. Everett, Emma Brueggemann, Ella Brueggemann in the back row. Williams, right side. That was four contacts. Oh, they're going to call a net violation, though, on Concordia. Coach Ben Bolt is not going to challenge. So Fa'ali'i got into the net, and what would have been four contacts instead is a point for the Wildcats. Fa'ali'i off the top of the block. On we play. Going to get another crack at it. Goes cross court for Murray. Dug up in the back row. And the attack from the back row goes too long for Deshetsky. And it's a point for Concordia. They lead it 13-11. Shandy Fa'ali'i back to serve. Ashley Gallegos comes into the back row for Indiana Wesleyan. Roll shot. Fa'ali'i digs it up. Opportunity Bulldogs. Back set. Paulson right side. Into the back row and puts it down. Maddie Paulson puts it away for Concordia. They lead it by 3, 14-11. Fa'ali'i to serve it again to the back. Missed it long. Service error for the Bulldogs. 14-12, our score. I believe the Twitter account for Concordia University just tweeted out the epic rally. That was about 10 serves ago. Might have to retweet that one just for the memories. 14-12, and then a service error. A couple of those have begun to pile up a little bit for Indiana Wesleyan. Both teams playing their second match of the day. Indiana Wesleyan played at 9 o'clock this morning. And then has had to cool off quite a bit for the day. Concordia played that 11:30 match and then got one match of break. Tough plays at the net. Fa'ali'i blocked. Ella Mock comes up with a solo block of Fa'ali'i, who was coming out of the back row there. And Indiana Wesleyan is back within two, 13-15. And the Wildcats will serve it with Daniela Joseph, 5'5 senior from Marion, Indiana. Serve drives too far. You can see that kind of climb as it got over the net just a little bit there. Not sure if there's a jet stream here inside Friedrich Arena, but that's kind of what it looked like. 16-13 our score. Concordia with the lead, and Myla Emery back to serve it for the Bulldogs. We are in set three. Each team has won a set so far, and we get a timeout for Indiana Wesleyan. So we'll step aside as well. Bulldogs by three when we come back.
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3: Eric Hogan back with you inside Friedrich Arena. 16-13, Concordia on top in set three. Our match is all square at one set apiece. And Myla Emery set to serve it up for the Bulldogs. Drives one to the back row. Play at the net, and the point Bulldogs are going to get a reach over there on Indiana Wesleyan. That pass too close to the net as it turned out, and a four-point Bulldog lead, 17-13. And nearly an ace. Dushetsky then ends up with an attack, and Martin, I tell you what, Danica Martin, we have seen that more than once this season. Danica, when she figures out how to get that right hand turned back to the middle, she's going to end up with a lot of blocks. And that one goes off her hand and out to the right. She needs to turn that thing back to the left. But boy, she's going to be right there. 17-14, our score. Kimball over the top of everybody to the back row. Now a play at the net. Concordia controls it. Starkey puts it to the back row. Now back row attack goes way too long that time for Berenson. 18-14. Concordia with a lead. Set number three. Match tied, one apiece. Laney Baker checks into the front row. And Clara Everett comes into the back and will serve for the Bulldogs. High toss. Rolls one off the top of the net. Played by the Wildcats. Into the block. It's Laney Baker off the bench and gets the block right away. ...19-14. Concordia on top. Bulldogs have been in control. Haven't run away with it, but they've been in control for most of this set. Set it up for Fali, left side, goes back corner, got it down for the kill. Painted that back left corner, did Shandy, and it's a six-point Bulldog lead in the second timeout taken by Indiana Wesleyan. A reminder, a programming update here, if you will, as we get towards 6:30. The Concordia football game will start on schedule outside at Bulldog Stadium. The full and complete broadcast with Parker Siza and Ross Werdeman will be seen on the Concordia Sports Network. 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And again, if you're watching, obviously, the volleyball match on the Concordia Sports Network, it's a different live player, if you will. on this page, the same page that you're looking at, for the football game, which is that pregame show set to start up here in the next 5 minutes or so. So everything will be seen online in its entirety. The radio broadcast will join from volleyball to football just as quick as we can once this one is done. We are late stages of set three. Concordia leading Indiana Wesleyan 20-14. The match is tied at one set apiece, so we are going to play four sets no matter what. Clara Everett goes back to serve for the Bulldogs. 3 points in a row for the Bulldogs. Everett drives a good one. In the middle, Williams around the double block, but a good dig by Emery. Fa'ali'i to the back row. Dug up by Murray. Bump set, Deshetsky. Dug by Everett. Back set, Baker goes cross court. Good dig up again. We got another long rally going. Roll shot, Deshetsky. Play at the net. McKenna Starkey hammers one in the middle. And the Bulldog student section came uncorked at that one. McKenna was way off the net for that. 21-14 Bulldogs here in the third. Roll on the serve. Oh, and the setter attack catches the Bulldogs flat-footed that time. Have not really seen that from Blair Gardner, the freshman from Cardiff by the Sea, California. Stratford upon Avon. No, Cardiff by the Sea, California. A needed point there for the Wildcats of Indiana Wesleyan. 21-15, they still trail in the third. And it's an ace for Morgan Osborne. Perhaps a miscommunication in that back row between Emma Brueggemann and Clara Everett. Morgan drives it right at Everett that time. Cross court on the set. Fa'ali'i got it on the line. Indiana Wesleyan might be saying we should challenge. The bench is talking to Coach Motes, and Coach Motes is like, are you sure? Because this would be the last challenge if they take it. And I don't think they're going to challenge it, so they're going to leave the kill. The bench not 100% certain, and Coach Motes wants to save the challenge if they need it later. It's 22-16 now in the third set. Kyla Grease back to serve for the Bulldogs. Concordia with the lead. Push it up for Williams on the right side. She hammers it to the back row. That was a really good back set that time by Blair Gardner. We don't get to talk about the setters a lot in the flow of action, but Blair Gardner running to her left across the net and then fully extended back to get the back set over there to Williams and got it in a good spot. Bulldogs still lead by 5, 22-17. Quick set. Hedke in the middle puts it down for Concordia. 23-17. Bulldogs on top. Maddie Paulson joins the front row with Bella Hedke and Shandy Fa'ali'i. Ella Brueggemann joins the back row with twin sister Emma along with Clara Everett. 23-17 in the third set. Concordia with a lead. Tipped at the net. On we play. Williams takes a rip, gets it off Fa'ali'i and down for the kill. Shea Williams has been really, really strong throughout the match for Indiana Wesleyan. She's up to 11 kills, but does have 8 errors, so she's hitting 107. She is back to serve. 23-18, Concordia with a lead. Wesleyan serving. Hedke takes a rip in the middle. Dug up in the back row by Murray. Bump set. Murray's just going to have to hit it from the back row. Opportunity Bulldogs. Fa'ali'i on the left side. Out of bounds. Was it touched? And the Bulldogs all immediately said, Shandy pushed that definitely off. And Coach Bolt says, all right, we'll challenge. And Shandy Fa'ali'i was emphatic, and the rest of the Bulldogs were as well. As soon as everyone landed and that ball was out of bounds, the Bulldogs all said that that was touched by Indiana Wesleyan. This would be the first challenge for the Bulldogs in the match. Win the challenge, win the point. Which would make it 24-19. And our official has seen what he needs to see. And he's going to call touch on Wesleyan. Point, Concordia. So it is set point in set number three for Concordia at 24-18. Shandy Fa'ali'i will go back to serve. The junior out of Lincoln East. Bulldog fans on their feet. Wesleyan on the receive. Left side attack. Fa'ali'i on the dig in the back row. Set it up. Kimball into the block, dug by Emma Brueggemann. Ella sets it up. Fa'ali'i in the middle, blocked. I don't think it ever cleared the net, actually. Four contacts is the call. And a point for Wesleyan. 24-19. It is set point number two for the Bulldogs. Berenson on the serve. Drops an ace in there. 24-20. The first set, Concordia had a 23-21 lead and gave up a 4-0 run, including three straight aces for Indiana Wesleyan for the Wildcats to steal set one. And then they get an overpass and a smash back, and now they've made it 24-21, and Coach Bolt is going to take a timeout. As that's three in a row scored by Wesleyan. So at 24-21 and the fourth set point on its way. And again, a reprogramming reminder for those of you on Max Country expecting some Concordia football. That football game is going to start on time. The broadcast on Max Country is going to continue with volleyball until this match is concluded. And again, we're still at set point in set number three. We will play a fourth set regardless of the outcome of this one. But Ross and Parker will have the call for football on the Concordia Sports Network, the online view in its entirety. And then the radio broadcast will join the guys outside just as quick as we can when the volleyball match is done. 24-21, Concordia on top. Indiana Wesleyan has rattled off three straight points, though. And the Wildcats will serve it up. Peyton Berenson has served this run to make it interesting. But still, it's set point number four for Concordia. Emma Brueggemann still in the back row. Push it up. Kimball, good roll shot, actually. Back set, right side. That's long. That's an error. That's a point. And that's a set winner for the Bulldogs. 25-21 in set number three. And Concordia takes a 2-1 lead on the other number three team in the country, the Indiana Wesleyan Wildcats. We are going to take a timeout when we come back. More volleyball from Friedrich Arena on 104.9 Max Country and the Concordia Sports Network.
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3: Eric Algen back with you inside Friedrich Arena. As we get ready for set number 4, Concordia so far has seen Indiana Wesleyan steal set 1 at 25-23. Concordia won the second set 25-23 and just won the third 25-21. Bulldogs in that set cut down on the hitting errors. 12 kills, just 4 hitting errors. They hit 222 for the set. Indiana Wesleyan actually had more kills in the set, 13 kills, but they had 5 errors when it was all said and done. Neither team hitting real high, 167 for Concordia, 196 for Indiana Wesleyan. Shea Williams and Aubrey Deshetsky with 11 and 10 kills to lead Wesleyan. Shandy Fotley, 14 kills. McKenna Starkey, 10 kills on 14 swings so far in the match. McKenna's hitting 714. Here today, Maddie Paulson's got 3 kills. Bella Hedke and Samantha Kimball each with 2. First point of the fourth set belongs to Indiana Wesleyan on the kill by Aubrey Deshetsky. And the Wildcats in front by 1. Lainey Baker on the slide. We don't see Lainey get that opportunity very often, but she takes advantage of the one-on-one there, and gets the assist from Myla Emery. So we're all square at 1. Clara Everett will go back to serve for the Bulldogs here in the fourth set. Again, Concordia leading the match 2-1. Everett, good serve to the back row. Left side attack off the top of the block. Everett can't quite get a good touch. Gets one back. Clara then just bumps it over. Opportunity. Wesleyan, big block, though. Lainey Baker denies. Two to one, Concordia on top. Thanks for joining us on Max Country and the Concordia Sports Network. Whether you're listening or watching, happy to have you alongside of us. 2-1, our score. Fa'ali'i, left side, rolls one off the top of the block. Good dig by Murray. Left side attack to the back row. Emery gets one touch. Everett gets a second. And a roll shot from Fa'ali'i. Back set. Williams gets a run. Concordia can't quite keep it up. Shea Williams, that was not the fastball. That was definitely an off-speed attack that time from Shea Williams for what she can do. But effective enough to tie it up at 2. Murphy the Bulldog has made an appearance inside Friedrich Arena tonight. Probably heading outside for some football here in a little bit. Fa'ali'i gets one off the top of the block, and it falls on the Wesleyan side for the kill for Shandy Fa'ali'i. And it's 3-2, Concordia on top. Fa'ali'i up to 15 kills in the match. 42 swings, she's hitting 238.

0: adding in 9 digs as well. We mentioned Starkey with those 10 kills. She's also got 3 total blocks. Service error, though, on that exchange. And we are all tied now at 3. In the fourth set, Shea Williams back to serve for Indiana Wesleyan. Into the net, service error. It's not just the second matchup for the day for both these teams. It's the third game in 2 days and really a day and a half with an afternoon game yesterday and then 2 games here today. So it becomes a long weekend. Concordia, of course, just last weekend, North Sioux City, South Dakota played 4 games in, 20 hours. Attack there from Indiana Wesleyan goes wide to the left, and it's a point for Concordia. 5-3, Bulldogs on top here in the fourth set, leading the match 2-1. Ella Brueggemann, a good serve, not a great first touch, just a bump over. Opportunity here for the Bulldogs. Ella sets it up. Fa'ali'i takes the rip, hits the back line. That was in, despite what the line judges said. Both of the other officials said, yeah, that was definitely in. I could see that up here as well. And the point for Concordia, 6-3 is our score. Ella Brueggemann on the serve. Drops a short one in there. Quick set up front. Oh, Bella Hedke. Come on now. Bella was sliding and kind of falling to her left. The tip attack came back to her right hand, and she just stuck that paw out there and swatted it back down. She was not moving that way either. That was some kind of cool. 7-3, our score. Left side, a roll over the top of the block, up twice, and Emma Brueggemann going to get it over. On we play. It was off the top of the block, and a kill there for Avery Beal. 7-4, our score. Concordia with the lead. Wesleyan on the serve. Peyton Berenson to do the honors. Emma Brueggemann on the serve receive. Back set. Paulson on the slide. And Wesleyan's in the net. 8-4. Bulldogs on top. Samantha Kimball joins the front row, along with Maddie Paulson and Bella Hedke. In the back row, the Brueggemann twins and Shandy Fa'ali'i on the serve. Quick set in the middle. Good dig by Ella Brueggemann to keep that alive. Paulson tips it over. Opportunity here for Wesleyan. They just push one over. Setter attack from Brueggemann. Now left side. That was blocked back and stuffed. Bella Hedke with the ace block. Fa'ali to serve, a 5-point Bulldog lead right now. Big swing right side. Hedke, good defense. Again a tip, and again, Hedke pinned a pin out of the middle. Kept alive now by Fa'ali. Kimball on the roll shot. Tipped over. Oh, it falls on the Bulldog side, unfortunately, there. On we play. Good jump. Maddie Paulson puts that one down. The 5-point Bulldog lead, 10-5 here in the fourth set. And again, as we get a little closer to 7 o'clock, a reminder that Concordia football can be seen and the broadcast entirety on the Concordia Sports Network. here on Max Country. Our coverage of the football game will resume and pick up just as soon as this volleyball match is done. Concordia looking strong here in the fourth set, leading the match 2-1. Attack by Paulson, or by Starkey, excuse me, goes long. Tried to go high hands off the block and missed everything that time. And back to serve goes Blair Gardner for the Indiana Wesleyan Wildcats. White tops, black shorts, red numbers. Concordia, white tops, navy shorts, navy numbers. Kimball, cross court, put it down for the kill. Samantha Kimball has had a quiet day, has had some opportunities, just hasn't found the floor a ton in this matchup. She's got three kills on 19 attacks. Five-point Bulldog lead, 11-6. Williams, another soft roll shot, dug up by Emma Brugman. And another roll shot coming back from Kimball. Back set, Williams right side. Good dig. No, not going to be. That's going to be into the stands off of Emma Brugman. So the kill for Shea Williams. Morgan Osborne, the 5-foot freshman, back in there to serve. Off the top of the tape. Bulldogs keep it alive, though. Kimball will roll one off the top of the block herself. Play at the net. Folley digs it up at the back. Baker goes cross court. Dug in the back by Morgan. Push it, Williams. Ooh, did she stay out of the net? She did not. She got a push into the back row that fell on the Concordia side, but stepped underneath the net as she was running through there, and the point goes to Concordia. Serve. 12-7 our score. Concordia on top in the fourth set. Clara Everett on the big jump serve. Williams has to bump set it back into the middle. Opportunity Bulldogs. Emma Brugman sets it up. Fa'ali'i rolls it in the middle. Opportunity here for the Wildcats. Deshetsky puts it down from the back row. Got that on the other side of Clara Everett, who was the only one in the back row that time for Concordia. 12-8 our score. Indiana Wesleyan, the three-time defending national champions. But Concordia looking strong, leading the match 2-1. And was there a touch? They say no. Point Indiana Wesleyan on the attack from Fa'ali'i. Shandy not fully convinced that it was touched, so Coach Bolt not challenging. He is 2-for-2 on challenges so far today. 12-9 is our score. Concordia with the lead. Wesleyan on the serve. Murray to do the honors. Emma Brugman, overpass, got it smashed back, and then tipped back. Now back and forth on the net we go. Concordia will be in control. Myla Emery sets it up. Starkey redirects it. Oh, and they're going to call the illegal lift that time on McKenna Starkey. She got up and was kind of facing right, or to the right, and then threw it back over her left shoulder, and they say it's stuck in the hand long enough to be a lift. So a two-point Bulldog lead now, 12-10 here in the fourth set. Murray on the serve for Wesleyan to the back row. Emery sets it up. Fa'ali'i pushes it to the back, and it's down for the kill. Last touch by Deshetsky on the way out. 13-10 Concordia on the kill by Shandy Fa'ali'i, her 16th of the match. She had a career-high 22 in their matchup against McPherson last Saturday in the Siouxland Invite up in South Dakota. 13-10 Bulldogs. Back row attack for Deshetsky, dug up by Myla Emery. Bump set, Baker, too close to the net, was taking a run at it, and she was not. She was going to just jump into the net, is what she was going to do. instead pulls off and lets the ball fall on her side. 13-11. Concordia still with the lead. Wesleyan on the serve with Shea Williams. Hedke pushes one over, gets it back. Laney Baker blocks it, puts up the roof. And Baker gives the Bulldogs a three-point lead. Just about every time Laney's been checked into the Bulldog lineup, she has been a quick spark of offense, or in this case, defense. Come up with some timely blocks and attacks throughout the early stages of this season. Back row attack for Williams. Doesn't get a great run at it. Opportunity Bulldogs. Paulson gets a better run. Takes it on the slide and puts it down. Kill for Maddie Paulson. 15-11 Bulldogs on top. Four points. The margin right now for Concordia. They haven't trailed here in this fourth set. Jump set. Dashetsky then into the net and rolls it over for the kill. Not touched by a Bulldog, but it slammed into the net and had just enough momentum to carry over the top and fall on the Bulldog side. The lead for Concordia is now 3, 15-12. Indiana Wesleyan on the serve with Peyton Berenson. Jump serve, drives it right at Emma Brueggemann. Ella, back set. Paulson goes to the slide. Emma digs it up. Paulson again from the right side goes cross court. Cut it too far, out of bounds. Point, Wildcats. Indiana Wesleyan back within two at 15-13. Back-to-back points for Wesleyan. Fa'ali'i going to get a rip from the left side through the block and down. Kill for Shandy, 16-13. Bulldogs, when in doubt, set it for 18. Shandy goes back to serve as Samantha Kimball checks into the front row. So it's Kimball, Paulson, and Hedke in the front. The Brueggemann twins and Shandy Fa'ali'i in the back row with Fa'ali'i on the serve. Beautiful knuckleball. Back row attack for Williams. Took it right at Emma Brueggemann. Got it up once. Can Ella go it again? No. Shea Williams comes up with the kill for Indiana Wesleyan. The Wildcats back within two. First serve and first touch. So very important. Indiana Wesleyan's passing has been very good all really throughout the entire match. 16-14, our score. Overpass on the serve, receive, and touched right back by Olivia Morgan, the 6-foot freshman middle blocker. We have not called her name very much, but she gets a timely point, and it's 16-15. Concordia still with the lead, but the momentum on the side of Indiana Wesleyan, trying to bring some momentum and some noise from their bench. Bump set. Paulson goes cross court, dug up in the back row. Left side attack, and Brueggemann lets it go, and it catches the back line. We are tied at 16. Jenna Slatke will replace Emma Brueggemann in the Bulldog lineup. On the serve, Daniela Joseph, 5'5 senior from Marion, Indiana. Kimball, beautiful on the touch shot. Oh, the pancake, on we play. Wesleyan kept it alive. Bump set. And that time it's a kill for Kimball. She took it right at Joseph, who had it stick to the top of her arm. And Samantha Kimball gets a needed point there for the Bulldogs. Kimball up to 5 kills in the match. Bulldogs. Wesleyan goes for the slide, can't convert. Kimball rolls it to the back row, dug by Williams. Left side, Dashetsky splits the block and puts it down. T tied at 17 here in the fourth set. Concordia leads the match 2-1. And it's getting hot inside Friedrich Arena. Three different towels have come out on the Bulldogs side as they go to mop up some sweat. Every now and then you wonder, do we need the those little squeegee things that they've got for basketball in volleyball as well? You always see towels out there. Tied at 17, Wesleyan on the serve. Fa'ali'i on the receive. Set it up, Kimball. Off the top of the block, Wesleyan controls. Williams right side, hammers it down. And Indiana Wesleyan has taken their first lead of the fourth set, 18-17. Timeout, Concordia. The Bulldogs' first timeout of the fourth set. The momentum on the side of the Wildcats. We come back to Seward after this.
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0: 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A reminder that the football broadcast can be seen in its entirety on the Concordia Sports Network. 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Our radio broadcast with Parker Siza and Ross Werdeman will join the football game just as soon as we're done with volleyball here inside Friedrich Arena. Right now, Indiana Wesleyan leads 18-17. Now they lead it 19-17 in the fourth set. Concordia leads the match 2-1. So Indiana Wesleyan looking to force a fifth set. Wesleyan has rattled off about five in a row now. Big swing. McKenna Starkey says that's enough of that. She hangs and puts one away for the Bulldogs. A needed point right there. And McKenna Starkey has had a fantastic match. Puts that one down. Myla Emery comes in. She goes back to serve. Also, Lainey Baker comes into the front row. So it's Baker, Starkey, and Kimball in the front row. Slatke, Fa'ali'i, and Emery in the back row. And a middle attack cuts right and cuts wide. And we are tied at 19 in the fourth set. Myla Emery to serve it for the Bulldogs. Drives it back, and it's an ace for Emery. Her teammates called her off, but Dushetsky hit it anyway, and it kind of deflected off both hands. And that's an ace for Emery. It's three in a row for the Bulldogs. 20-19, they've got the lead. And nearly another ace there. Back row attack. Fa'ali'i digs it up. Slatke will bump it forward, and now it's a roll shot from Kimball. Williams right side. Kimball actually hit the deck as she rolled that one over and was not able to get back to the pin in time. Williams had an easy shot to put that one down and tie it up at 20. Shea Williams has been really good tonight. 16 kills to lead the way for Indiana Wesleyan. We are tied at 20, late stages of set four. Concordia leads the match 2-1. Starkey in the middle. It was not touched. Missed it wide. 21-20. In favor of Indiana Wesleyan. And Morgan Osborne on the serve. Drives it to the back. Slatke on the receive. back set. Baker on the slide. Baker on the kill.